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1: ABC News, I'm Wayne Cabot.
2: Right after the election, oil prices are going to be tumbling downward.
1: President Trump on a day Brent crude passed $100 a barrel, highest all summer.
2: They're going to be tumbling down, and we'll get them down, I think, for gasoline. We'll get them below $2 a gallon.
1: Once the Iran war ends, which will be after the election, he says. But today, the fighting continued. Iran-backed Houthis attacking oil facilities in Saudi Arabia. Saudis responding with airstrikes into Yemen. A plane carrying Ukraine's President Zelensky was almost hit by a drone, says the Prime Minister of Norway, where Zelensky was en route to the funeral for Norway's late monarch. The new iPhone folds. Not like a flip phone, but sideways, like a book, side to side. It debuts next month for $2,000, but investors yawned. Apple shares barely budged. Anthropic researcher Jacob Coxon quit after warning that AI models could soon become superhuman systems and threaten human life. This is ABC News.
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I would call that their signature song from the 1976 album Face the Music. Evil Woman is Electric Light Orchestra. And I'm Ken Cocker. We're going to play some Blind Melon here in a little bit. We're going to take a look at Milestones and Memories, and we're going to inject

0: That's No Rain, Blind Melon. I'm Ken Cocker. Well, the NFL season gets rolling with the I almost said the Boston Patriots. That shows how old I am. They used to actually be the Boston Patriots. New England Patriots and the Seattle Seahawks are going at it to open the season tonight. And then that game from Australia happens tomorrow, so NFL gets off with a bang. No question about that. It's Bon Jovi and the Eagles coming your way in just a little while.
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7: Slight chance for storms tonight. Otherwise, partly cloudy skies. Lows level off around 73. Winds out of the south, 5 to 10 miles per hour. A mix of clouds and sun again. Tomorrow, chance for storms. Daytime highs approaching 86. Thunderstorms likely. Tomorrow night, lows level off around 67. Partly cloudy skies with fog at times early. From the Wayne Weather Center, I'm meteorologist Jennifer Wojcicki. Currently 86.
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0: showcasing the beautiful harmonies of the Eagles, Seven Bridges Road. And I got Bruce Springsteen coming your way before long. First, we're going to take a look at milestones and memories for this day. In 1956, 70 years ago, Elvis Presley debuted on The Ed Sullivan Show. In 1963, NBC expanded the Huntley-Brinkley Report from 15 minutes to a half an hour. Apple Records released John Lennon's second solo album, Imagine. That was in 1971. Remember that picture of Gary Hart? He was he a senator? I think he was. With Donna Rice sitting on his lap, and the name of the yacht was Monkey Business. Well, it was in 1987. Gary Hart admitted on Nightline that he cheated on his wife, and that was the end of his political career. 2001, 25 years ago, Band of Brothers, the most expensive miniseries ever made, debuted. There's a look at milestones and memories today.
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3: 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Prizes will not be mailed or delivered. Any winner under the age of 18 must be accompanied by a parent or legal guardian. No trade or cash equivalent will be awarded for any contest prize. Any person or persons found to be in violation of these contest rules before, during, or after the respective contest or giveaway will be disqualified and will not be eligible for future contests and giveaways.
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0: Fame, fame. His childhood home in the south of London soon will be open as a museum, kind of a smaller version of Graceland. If you're heading over to the UK, you may want to check that out. We got Bruce Springsteen coming your way in a bit. I'm Ken Cocker. Thanks so much for being on hand. Hope we got you over the hump in good shape and headed for the weekend. And we'll be back tomorrow to do it all over again. I look forward to it. Hang tough and be cool. And we'll see you on Thursday.
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6: Slight chance for storms tonight, otherwise partly cloudy skies. Lows level off around 73. Winds out of the south, 5 to 10 miles per hour. A mix of clouds and sun again. Tomorrow, chance for storms. Daytime highs approaching 86. Thunderstorms likely. Tomorrow night, lows level off around 67. Partly cloudy skies with fog at times early. From the Wayne Weather Center, I'm meteorologist Jennifer Wojcicki. Currently, it's 84 degrees.
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1: ABC News, I'm Dave Packer. The two-night GOP midterm convention is underway in Dallas. RNC Chair Joe Gruter.
2: It's our chance to get the message directly to the American people about all these great things that the president has done, all the great things he wants to do.
1: President Trump will be the keynote speaker tonight and tomorrow. An issue with the new Qatari gifted Air Force One just as President Trump was about to board it to travel to Dallas. An inflatable slide unexpectedly deployed, unclear why, but President Trump took the plane anyway. The Dow fell another 400-plus points today as the price of crude oil climbed back over $100 a barrel. Multiple Canadian provinces have banned the import of American liquor as a trade war with the U.S. escalates. A major announcement from Apple today in California, where the company unveiled its first foldable iPhone. It's called the iPhone Duo, starting price $2,000. It was a passion project of former CEO Tim Cook and was introduced by the company's new CEO, John Ternus. This is ABC News.
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0: Creed and Higher on the Classic Hit Station Wednesday night hump day with Ray on your radio. Hey, it's good to have you tuned in tonight. I've got a lot of great songs to play for you. We'll get into some Aerosmith and Queen and REO, Speedwagon, Smash Mouth, and more, all part of the Classic Hits for a Wednesday night coming up.
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10: Lows level off around 73 tonight under partly cloudy skies with a slight chance of thunderstorms. Winds out of the south, 5 to 10 miles an hour. Sunshine mixed with clouds at times again tomorrow. Chance for storms. Daytime highs approaching 86. Thunderstorms likely tomorrow night. Lows dip down to about 67. Partly cloudy skies with fog at times early. From the Wayne Weather Center, I'm meteorologist Eric Height. Right now, it's 84 degrees.
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7: Lows level off around 73 tonight under partly cloudy skies with a slight chance of thunderstorms. Winds out of the south, 5 to 10 miles an hour. Sunshine mixed with clouds at times again tomorrow. Chance for storms. Daytime highs approaching 86. Thunderstorms likely tomorrow night. Lows dip down to about 67. Partly cloudy skies with fog at times early. From the Wayne Weather Center, I'm meteorologist Eric Hyde.
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0: win. Participants can only win one contest prize per person every 30 days. For prizes valued at over $150, only one prize per household every 90 days. Winners must appear in person with proper positive legal identification. Claim any prize Monday through Friday, excluding holidays, within 30 days, so the prize will be forfeited. Prizes will not be mailed or delivered. Any winner under the age of 18 must be accompanied by a parent or legal guardian. No trade or cash equivalent will be awarded for any contest prize. Any person or persons found to be in violation of these contest rules before, during, or after the respective contest or giveaway will be disqualified and will not be eligible for future contests and giveaways.
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9: Partly cloudy skies overnight with a slight chance of thunderstorms. Lows level off around 73. Winds out of the southwest 5 to 10 miles an hour. Partly cloudy Thursday. Storms likely 86. Mainly cloudy skies expected with fog in spots early Thursday night. Chance of thunderstorms. Lows level off around 67. From the Wayne Weather Center, I'm meteorologist Eric Height. Currently, it's 76 degrees.
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10: ABC News, I'm Dave Packer. President Trump was the keynote speaker on night one of the first midterm convention in the history of the Republican Party. After the president made his case for why Americans should vote Republican in November, he essentially promised Americans cash for votes.
11: You win with us and you get $5,000. It will be called the Trump dividend.
10: An issue with the new Qatari gifted Air Force One just as President Trump was about to board to travel to Dallas for the convention. An inflatable slide was accidentally triggered, but the president took the plane anyway. Multiple Canadian provinces have banned the import of American liquor as the trade war with the U.S. escalates. The Philippine Coast Guard is saying at least five people died and more than 80 are missing after a ferry caught fire off Palawan Island in the western Philippines. The Seahawks beat the Patriots 13-10 Wednesday night, the first game of the 2026 NFL regular season. This is ABC News.
12: In a recent survey of 120

Not just, what, 11 days away until autumn comes our way? You're starting to feel a little autumnal. Well, the leaves are a-falling, right? Well, it'll be here before you know it, just like that. Always my favorite time of year, by the way. How about you?

0: 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Plain F for Maria wanted to hear that. Oh, thank you so much for spreading the word about our station here. We appreciate you telling your friends, your neighbors, your coworkers. It really is appreciated. Thank you.
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8: Partly cloudy skies overnight with a slight chance of thunderstorms. Lows level off around 73. Winds out of the southwest, 5 to 10 miles an hour. Partly cloudy Thursday. Storms likely, 86. Mainly cloudy skies expected with fog in spots early Thursday night. Chance of thunderstorms. Lows level off around 67. From the Wayne Weather Center, I'm meteorologist Eric Height. Currently, it's 76 degrees.
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0: 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Winners must appear in person with proper positive legal identification. Claim any prize Monday through Friday, excluding holidays, within 30 days, so the prize will be forfeited. Prizes will not be mailed or delivered. Any winner under the age of 18 must be accompanied by a parent or legal guardian. No trade or cash equivalent will be awarded for any contest prize. Any person or persons found to be in violation of these contest rules before, during, or after the respective contest or giveaway will be disqualified and will not be eligible for future contests and giveaways. Classic Hits, Wayne's, W-A-I-N. 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

0: Oh, you know, that could be a musical multiple choice if you make it that way. Lovin', touchin', squeezin', or we might add, or all of the above.
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6: Partly cloudy skies overnight with a slight chance of thunderstorms. Lows dip down to about 72. Southwesterly winds 5 to 10 miles an hour. Storms likely Thursday. Highs around 88. Mix of clouds and sun. Chance of thunderstorms Thursday night. Lows around 67. Mainly cloudy skies expected with fog early. From the Wayne Weather Center, I'm meteorologist Eric Height. Currently, it's 77 degrees.
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Slip-sliding, gliding, and riding on that magic carpet ride. John Kay and Steppenwolf. I'm Bob Worthington, taking you through the wee hours and leaving that nightlight on for you. Here's Van Halen.

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1: You know you driving up a wall, the way you make good for all the nasty tricks you pull. 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

0: Crazy. It's Boston's Aerosmith and more great music from where that came from. 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
11: Partly cloudy skies overnight with a slight chance of thunderstorms. Lows dip down to about 72. Southwesterly winds 5 to 10 miles an hour. Storms likely Thursday. Highs around 88. Mix of clouds and sun. Chance of thunderstorms Thursday night. Lows around 67. Mainly cloudy skies expected with fog early. From the Wayne Weather Center, I'm meteorologist Eric Height. Currently, it's 77 degrees.
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0: You two from the Joshua Tree still haven't found what I've been looking for. Stick around, have the Police with the number one song for 1983 at year's end coming up.
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1: 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Winners must appear in person with proper positive legal identification. 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Prizes will not be mailed or delivered. Any winner under the age of 18 must be accompanied by a parent or legal guardian. No trade or cash equivalent will be awarded for any contest prize. Any person or persons found to be in violation of these contest rules before, during, or after the respective contest or giveaway will be disqualified and will not be eligible for future contests and giveaways.
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7: Partly cloudy skies overnight with a slight chance of thunderstorms. Lows dip down to about 72. Southwesterly winds 5 to 10 miles an hour. Storms likely Thursday. Highs around 88. A mix of clouds and sun. Chance of thunderstorms Thursday night. Lows around 67. Mainly cloudy skies expected with fog early. From the Wayne Weather Center, I'm meteorologist Eric Height. Currently, it's 77 degrees.
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1: ABC News, I'm Dave Packer. The first ever two-day Republican midterm convention wraps up Thursday following President Trump's keynote address for attendees Wednesday night.
2: 2 years ago, our country was dead. Now we're the hottest country anywhere in the world. Hottest in the world.
1: ABC's Rachel Scott in Dallas.
3: The big overarching takeaways, President Trump really wanted to sell this message of pretend like I am on the ballot. The president is keenly aware of his popularity across the country. He's keenly aware that when he was at the top of the ticket, Republicans have done better traditionally when he is running in an election.
1: A panel of federal judges heard arguments Wednesday over whether prescribing rules should be tightened for mifepristone, a key drug used in the most common abortion method in the United States. Black box recordings released Wednesday show one of the pilots of the Amazon cargo plane that careened off a Miami runway and killed five people repeatedly warned that they were coming in too fast and last second urged them to abort the landing. This is ABC News.
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I'm melting. It's modern English. 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Here's Michael Stipe in REM.

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0: Now, easy on yourself there. You know, I hate myself for loving you. Well, you know, hindsight is always 20/20, so a little easier next time on yourself there, huh? Okay. Joan Jett and the Blackhearts, stick around. Have Blues Traveler. And how about John Cougar Mellencamp, a little ditty to get you giddy next.
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11: Lows dip down to about 72 overnight under partly cloudy skies with a chance of thunderstorms. Southwesterly winds, 5 to 10 miles per hour. Sunshine mixed with clouds at times again. Thursday, thunderstorms likely. Daytime highs approaching 88. Mainly cloudy skies expected with fog in spots early Thursday night. Chance of thunderstorms. Lows level off around 67. From the Wayne Weather Center, I'm meteorologist Paul Trombley. Currently 77.
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1: 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Winners must appear in person with proper positive legal identification. Claim any prize Monday through Friday, excluding holidays, within 30 days, so the prize will be forfeited. Prizes will not be mailed or delivered. Any winner under the age of 18 must be accompanied by a parent or legal guardian. No trade or cash equivalent will be awarded for any contest prize. Any person or persons found to be in violation of these contest rules before, during, or after the respective contest or giveaway will be disqualified and will not be eligible for future contests and giveaways. Classic Hits, Wayne, W-A-I-N.

0: Standing firm, standing your ground because you won't back down. Tom Petty, Bob Worthington here. More great music near, including their biggest song ever. Became a number one song for a couple of weeks for REO Speedwagon.
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1: Lows dip down to about 72 overnight under partly cloudy skies with a chance of thunderstorms. Southwesterly winds 5 to 10 miles per hour. Sunshine mixed with clouds at times again. Thursday, thunderstorms likely. Daytime highs approaching 88. Mainly cloudy skies expected with fog in spots early Thursday night. Chance of thunderstorms. Lows level off around 67. From the Wayne Weather Center, I'm meteorologist Paul Trombley. Currently 77.
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1: ABC News, I'm Dave Packer. President Trump was the keynote speaker on night one of the first midterm convention in the history of the Republican Party. After the president made his case for why Americans should vote Republican in November, he essentially promised Americans cash for votes.
2: You win with us and you get $5,000. It will be called the Trump dividend.
1: An issue with the new Qatari gifted Air Force One just as President Trump was about to board to travel to Dallas for the convention. An inflatable slide was accidentally triggered, but the president took the plane anyway. Multiple Canadian provinces have banned the import of American liquor as the trade war with the U.S. escalates. The Philippine Coast Guard is saying at least five people died and more than 80 are missing after a ferry caught fire off Palawan Island in the western Philippines. The Seahawks beat the Patriots 13-10 Wednesday night, the first game of the 2026 NFL regular season. This is ABC News.
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0: 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And thanks for telling a friend or two about us. We do appreciate you.
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9: Thunderstorms likely today. Otherwise, sunshine mixed with clouds at times. Daytime highs approaching 88. Winds out of the southwest, 5 to 10 miles per hour. Mainly cloudy skies expected, with fog early tonight. Chance of thunderstorms. Lows level off around 67. Slight chance of thunderstorms tomorrow. Highs level off around 87. Sunshine mixed with clouds at times. From the Wayne Weather Center, I'm meteorologist Paul Trombley. Currently, it's 77 degrees.
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0: From Willie and the Poor Boys is gathering on the corner there doing some singing. That's Down on the Corner, John Fogerty and CCR. John's been performing this summer. Stick around, have Foreigner, also Def Leppard on the way.
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6: 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Prizes will not be mailed or delivered. Any winner under the age of 18 must be accompanied by a parent or legal guardian. No trade or cash equivalent will be awarded for any contest prize. Any person or persons found to be in violation of these contest rules before, during, or after the respective contest or giveaway will be disqualified and will not be eligible for future contests and giveaways.
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0: Maybe enjoying their first or maybe even second cup of coffee already. Well, thanks for waking up with us. We appreciate you, and good morning, your Thursday morning. 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
7: Thunderstorms likely today. Otherwise, sunshine mixed with clouds at times. Daytime highs approaching 88. Winds out of the southwest, 5 to 10 miles per hour. Mainly cloudy skies expected, with fog early tonight. Chance of thunderstorms. Lows level off around 67. Slight chance of thunderstorms tomorrow. Highs level off around 87. Sunshine mixed with clouds at times. From the Wayne Weather Center, I'm meteorologist Paul Trombley. Right now, it's 76 degrees.
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Maybe this is what you need here on a Thursday. Hey, it's Kelly. I'm sitting in here this morning. Good morning to you. You know what we need today to get going? That's right, just a little bit of magic.

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0: Goo Goo Dolls here this morning. That is name. They get streamed a lot. I mean, I saw one of their songs gets 39 million monthly streams alone. That's on the internet. I'm Kelly. We're here on the radio, and I got your Cheap Trick coming up right after this.
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5: Thunderstorms likely today. Otherwise, sunshine mixed with clouds at times. Daytime highs approaching 88. Winds out of the southwest, 5 to 10 miles per hour. Mainly cloudy skies expected, with fog early tonight. Chance of thunderstorms. Lows level off around 67. Slight chance of thunderstorms tomorrow. Highs level off around 87. Sunshine mixed with clouds at times. From the Wayne Weather Center, I'm meteorologist Paul Trombley. Right now, it's 76 degrees.
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1: 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Winners must appear in person with proper positive legal identification to claim any prize Monday through Friday, excluding holidays, within 30 days, so the prize will be forfeited. Prizes will not be mailed or delivered. Any winner under the age of 18 must be accompanied by a parent or legal guardian. No trade or cash equivalent will be awarded for any contest prize. Any person or persons found to be in violation of these contest rules before, during, or after the respective contest or giveaway will be disqualified and will not be eligible for future contests and giveaways.
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0: that's what you need to get going here today, right? A little bit of kryptonite. Three Doors Down for us here this morning. A great tune from McCartney and Wings. We'll do it live. We'll amaze you right after this.
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1: Thunderstorms likely today. Otherwise, sunshine mixed with clouds at times. Daytime highs approaching 88. Winds out of the southwest, 5 to 10 miles per hour. Mainly cloudy skies expected, with fog early tonight. Chance of thunderstorms. Lows level off around 67. Slight chance of thunderstorms tomorrow. Highs level off around 87. Sunshine mixed with clouds at times. From the Wayne Weather Center, I'm meteorologist Paul Trombley. Right now, it's 76 degrees.
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2: Former Kentucky First Lady Glenna Bevin has released her first public statement addressing child support and abandonment allegations made by her 19-year-old adopted son, Jonah. Glenna Bevin denies abandonment, asserting college and medical funds remain secured under divorce agreements. Former Governor Matt Bevin is currently serving a 60-day contempt sentence in Louisville Metro Corrections for failing to submit financial disclosures in family court. In Breckenridge County, law enforcement continues a manhunt for 45-year-old Lester Perks following an early morning sledgehammer rampage at Irvington City Hall. Perks allegedly smashed City Hall windows and destroyed police cruisers, prompting a temporary shelter in place and canceling Breckenridge County classes. Records show Perks was released from detention last week despite an active bench warrant and prior mental incompetency findings. In Hart County, the county animal shelter has entered an emergency code red capacity status after running out of kennel space to avert youth in Asia. The shelter launched a month-long adoption drive, discounting adoption fees to $25 for select dogs, and all adoptions cover spay vouchers, microchipping, and immunizations. State health officials are warning of potential measles exposures along the I-64 corridor in Richmond and Olive Hill. Kentucky's measles outbreak has reached 44 cases, marking a 35-year state high, centered primarily in Christian and Trigg counties. Kentucky's oldest art museum has a new director. Dr. Kathleen Jamison takes the helm at Louisville's Speed Art Museum ahead of its 2027 centennial celebration. And finally, in northern Kentucky, Kenton County unveiled its master plan to convert the former Fox Run Golf Course in Independence into a 225-acre county park featuring mountain biking, climbing, and primitive hiking trails. I'm Travis Laird.
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0: 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Winners must appear in person with proper positive legal identification. Claim any prize Monday through Friday, excluding holidays, within 30 days, so the prize will be forfeited. Prizes will not be mailed or delivered. Any winner under the age of 18 must be accompanied by a parent or legal guardian. No trade or cash equivalent will be awarded for any contest prize. Any person or persons found to be in violation of these contest rules before, during, or after the respective contest or giveaway will be disqualified and will not be eligible for future contests and giveaways.
8: Thunderstorms likely today. Otherwise, sunshine mixed with clouds at times. Daytime highs approaching 88. Winds out of the southwest, 5 to 10 miles per hour. Mainly cloudy skies expected, with fog early tonight. Chance of thunderstorms. Lows level off around 67. Slight chance of thunderstorms tomorrow. Highs level off around 87. Sunshine mixed with clouds at times. From the Wayne Weather Center, I'm meteorologist Paul Trombley. Currently 75.

0: 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It's the daily gathering spot for the Big Blue Nation to hear the latest news and views on the Cats. 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
1: Good day, everybody. Welcome into the Leach Report, presented by Bobcat Enterprises for this Thursday. We are fully into football season now. The colleges are underway, and last night the NFL got started with the Seahawks coming back to win. There's another game tonight, and then a full slate coming up on Sunday and Monday. So it is that glorious time of the year when all the football is up and running. Coming up today, we will talk about Kentucky's matchup with Alabama with Ryan McGee from ESPN. He'll be in town this weekend with the SEC Nation show. They'll do their Marty and McGee show leading into SEC Nation on Saturday. And Paul Feinbaum will do his afternoon show on Friday from here in Lexington. So that's on the agenda this week ahead of Kentucky-Alabama. We'll talk some UK football in the matchup with Justin Rowland. In between, a little hoops conversation with the Goose, Jack Givens. That's the lineup today. Wildcat News of the Day presented by Giuseppe's of Lexington. Last night, Will Stein did the weekly radio show and had one piece of news in response to a question from a listener. Javonte Barnes, running back transfer from Oklahoma, should make his first appearance this week for the Wildcats. He's been able to practice and didn't go through spring workouts. Was dealing with an injury issue, but he's apparently good to go. Coach Stein talked about getting more involvement for Alex Afari, both on defense and on special teams. He said there's a little bit of a learning curve because it's a new system, but I know when Jeff Pecoro and I talked to Jay Bateman, the defensive coordinator, last week, he said Alex is ready. So I think they're confident that he knows what he's supposed to do and in the system. So I think you'll see more of number 9, new number for Alex Afari. Coach Stein said he liked what he saw out of Kenny Minchie as he watched the tape. Liked how Minchie carried himself, seemed to be in command of their operation. One of the listeners asked him about the decision to leave Oregon, and was that difficult? And he said, no, it was an easy decision for him because of the job that he was offered the chance to take. And he said, quote, I would have been kicking myself if I saw somebody else in this chair. So gives you a little insight into what it means to Will Stein to be in this job as he gets set to coach his first SEC game against the league's biggest brand name in football in the Alabama Crimson Tide. Kentucky volleyball keeps rolling. They beat number 18 North Carolina 3-0 last night. Morgan Gardy was outstanding with 17 kills and 11 digs in the match. Off to the Bahamas now for Craig Skinner and company. They'll play two matches this weekend, including one against number 8 SMU on Saturday. So the parade of top 20 opponents is continuing for the Wildcats. Giuseppe's brings you our look at Wildcat news to start each day here on the Leach Report. They are located just off Nicholasville Road, out past Man of War here in Lexington. Have been there for more than a quarter of a century. And if you haven't been, what are you thinking about? Get there now. Get to open table and make a reservation. Most likely you have been, and you just need to make plans to be there again. Great place to celebrate some special occasion or just to enjoy a fantastic meal. Sit in the lounge area, my favorite spot, and listen to Dave Hall's live jazz music. Go make a request. You'll take them. And then valet parking at the door now at Giuseppe's. Going to head to a break, come back, and we'll hear from Ryan McGee of ESPN. It's the Leach Report, and it's presented by Bobcat Enterprises.
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3: 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School sports. 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
10: 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And going to the Bud Light Hotline to bring on Ryan McGee. You'll see him with Marty Smith coming up in Lexington this weekend on the SEC Nation Show, live from the UK campus as the lead into the SEC Nation Show. Marty and McGee is the lead into the SEC Nation Show. Ryan, thank you for doing this. And you've been here before, you and the whole crew. And it's a different time now with a lot of excitement with the new coach. So what are your early impressions on Will Stein and what you saw in week one?
11: Well, I like him a lot. And, you know, Marty and I have the opportunity every year to go and sit with all the coaches and media days for those talking season specials, which, by the way, Marty and I should got paid by the airing on those talking season things. Every time I turn on SEC Network, it's airing. So I appreciate that. But with six, technically, with six new coaches, you know, with five guys that, you know, are coaching in the league for the first time, and, of course, Lane Kiffin, who I guess qualifies as a new coach. But Will, it was really what I love watching is I like watching how the new coaches handle media day, and I thought he handled it extremely well. That's not always the case with these new guys. And then it was interesting too watching everyone react to him, and I kind of felt that way with the people watching Kentucky play football on Saturday, which is okay. You know, this is who this guy is. It's the quarterback that we remember from Louisville. It's a guy that obviously has a lot of experience moving the football in other places. And so, and the talent cover wasn't exactly bare when he got there. So, I'm excited about it, and I'm excited for him. I'm excited to get to know him better. But it's and plus, I just love the whole Louisville, Kentucky, grew up a fan, but went and played at the other place, and now the greatest thing was last weekend we did Marty McGee at noon, and we could see the live shot of Will on the sideline in pregame. And that was a giddy human being. I was so happy for him because it's fun to watch people's dreams come true. Now, you know, it's just a matter of winning a lot of football games.
1: Yeah, I mean, he'd been there as a kid. His dad played here in the 80s. And then every home game, it's the family thing to go watch the Cats play. And now all those people that he was cheering for are cheering for him.
11: It's great. And those are my favorite stories. And the best is when it works out. I love it when coaches go back to their alma mater or they go back to the place where they grew up in the grandstand and they are able to succeed. And so I think it's very easy to root for him. And I'm excited about it. Listen, what you want is you want someone to be in the job that is their dream job, right? You know, a lot of times you get guys and they'll have a job and it always feels transitional. Like they're here, this is the dream job for him. And so if it works out, you know, he could be there for a long time. But no matter who they hire from now until yonder, no one's ever going to want this job more than Will Stein does.
1: Before we get into this weekend, the matchup, and all the hoopla that'll lead into it, let me get a quick take from you since it looks like the showdown at the OK Corral came to an end between LSU and the SEC and how that all played out. It's crazy times we're living in as college football fans, but what was your take on it?
11: Well, you could sense it. What was really interesting was, you know, I'm kind of, you know, I get framed up as either the greatest Lane Kiffin expert in the world or the worst, depending on, you know, what you watched or heard or talked to on Twitter. But it was really interesting being in the building. Marty and I both were sitting in Lane Kiffin's office for a pretty good while on Friday because we were supposed to interview him for our show Saturday. And then the three of us agreed, you know what, it'd be better to come back and do this live on Saturday. And what was crazy was how different it was in the building on Friday morning versus Saturday morning, because I believe that the people in the building, because you know Louisiana, they love to circle the wagons and it's us against the world and all that stuff. But when they realized the world could actually win, then it got very real. You know, when you started talking about, you know, 6-game suspension for a head coach and losing your TV money, and this was before it even got to the whole we're throwing you out of the conference. And so everyone was very, they didn't think they could lose that deal. And then all of a sudden, I think they realized, you know what, we might lose. You know, this could hurt us for years and years and years, and it might not be in our best interest to make the other 15 schools in the conference this angry. And so I wasn't really surprised that by the time we got to Saturday, those two guys weren't going to be on the roster, and I'm really not surprised that, you know, now that window's going to close and they won't be on the roster this year, because I think that the penalties suddenly got very, very real to the people in that building, whether it was real to the people in the state house or not.
1: You guys seem to have a lot of fun on the show, you and Marty, and then the rest of the crew when SEC Nation comes in. And then you and Marty get to go out and out and about, out amongst them, as they would say. And they love to feed you.
11: No, and that's the best part. Don't ever not, y'all, anybody listening, don't ever not feed them. Now, Marty doesn't eat anything. Marty eats like a bird, which is why, you know, he has a 0% body fat. I don't have that problem. So anybody wants to offer me anything they've got, I'm all about it. But yeah, no, don't not offer just because Marty eats you know, rice and less for a living.
1: Let's talk about the matchup. Year three for Kalen DeBoer at Alabama. Exciting new rookie quarterback making his first road start. What are the storylines that will define the outcome of this one?
11: Well, to me, it's such a contrast, right? Because you've got Will, and he's just getting going, and everybody's excited about it. And then you got Kalen DeBoer, who I like so much, but will no matter what he does, will always be the guy that followed the guy. And so he's an easy guy to root for, but it always kind of felt doomed, right? You know, no matter what he does, it's never going to be as good as the best who ever did it, who is, you know, obviously was Nick Saban. And so you're right. You got a young quarterback. Remember, we used to always say, "Well, wait till he gets his guys in there." You know, it's not really that case anymore because of the transfer portal and all that stuff. But it still kind of feels that way with Alabama, and that's about his coaching staff. But it's also about him getting players in. I mean, listen, Jalen Milroe's a great quarterback. He never really fit what that coaching staff was trying to do offensively. Now, no matter how young they are, they have a quarterback that they think they can do that, and so. Yeah, the Alabama soap opera. I mean, you know, talking to Kentucky people, we all remember Bill Curry. I always talk about Coach Curry when he went down to Alabama, and he's like, man, I won the SEC, and I got fired. You know, it's just the expectation level, and rightfully so, because they're spoiled rotten down there, is super, super high. And so so that part of it is always interesting to me, and it's certainly an interesting contrast when it comes to comparing where Kentucky is right now.
1: Yeah, I'm sure, you know, Alabama football coming to town is like Kentucky basketball coming to town.
11: Yeah.
1: Everybody wants to talk themselves into to hope. What shot do you give Kentucky?
11: I think there's hope. I think that the fact that there's, you know, I mean, playing at home, to me, I think that, you know, Kroger, I still call it Commonwealth, is one of the most underrated atmospheres in the conference. I think that's easy to say. You know, it's certainly not what it was when I first started going up there 30-something years ago. The place rocks. And so I think everybody's going to be tuned up and ready to go. And so it's an opportunity to, I don't believe that Kentucky is good enough to win the SEC. However, I do think that when they play their best football, they're good enough to ruin the chances for someone else to win the SEC. And that could be one of those situations this weekend.
1: That is Ryan McGee. You'll see him on Marty McGee this Saturday morning leading into SEC Nation. And are you on the Feinbaum show on Friday too?
11: Yeah. Paul was apparently was banging on me last week about in my relationship with Kiffin. So I'm looking forward to going on his show Friday afternoon. And yeah, I tell you the funniest thing. The first time we went to Kentucky years ago, and this was before Marty McGee even existed, and I was doing SEC Nation, and I remember I got off the bus, and like half the Backstreet Boys went walking by. like a random Friday at 3 o'clock or whatever. And that's when I realized, these guys are all UK fans, and they all love Paul. And so I call my wife, and I go, don't be mad. But I just shook hands with the Backstreet Boys because apparently they're all Wildcats. I learned that day, and I've known it ever since.
1: Kevin Richardson shows up at practice about once a year, even though he's out in California.
11: Yeah. Good for him. That's a fan right there. Of course, it also helps when you have your own jet. You can go about wherever you want, but it's still good of him to do it.
1: So they said in the Ferris Bueller movie, if you have the means, I highly recommend it.
11: Exactly right.
1: Ryan, thank you so much for the time.
11: Hey, anytime, buddy.
1: That is Ryan McGee. Don't talk to him that often, but the times we have, it is always a fun interview. Time to talk about Shuffle Bean Coffee. 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And they wanted to start with the very best coffee beans possible. 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
14: Thunderstorms likely today. Otherwise, sunshine mixed with clouds at times. Daytime highs approaching 88. Winds out of the southwest, 5 to 10 miles per hour. Mainly cloudy skies expected, with fog early tonight. Chance of thunderstorms. Lows level off around 67. Slight chance of thunderstorms tomorrow. Highs level off around 87. Sunshine mixed with clouds at times. From the Wayne Weather Center, I'm meteorologist Paul Trombley. Currently 73.
1: 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We welcome in the Goose, Jack Evans, on the Bud Light Hotline, the official beer partner of UK Athletics. Goose, the practices will ramp back up on a normal basis here before too long, but they're doing some work now, right?
15: Oh, yeah. They're in. Believe me, they've been in. As a matter of fact, I don't think many of them took more than 2 or 3 days off after their summer workouts ended. I know some went home for a few days prior to school starting, but no, they haven't had much time off, Tom. They understand the importance of this season. That's one thing that was pretty clear during the summer workouts.
1: I saw a thing that the UK Sports Video did that works with men's basketball, where they put a mic on Zoom Diallo, and they do that from time to time on players or coaches. And but that one was particularly entertaining. He is a high energy dude.
15: He just seems to love the position he's in right here. A lot of guys kind of shy away from being the leader or expecting to be the leader. A lot of guys kind of shy away from that kind of stuff, but he likes the, and it seems to me, I don't know him as well as I will, once the season gets started, but he seems to like the limelight on the floor and off. And one good thing about a player like him is he answers tough questions. He doesn't mind, and he answers them truthfully and shares his heart on what he's thinking. And for a guy in my position, that's always as the analyst, and I get to interview these guys, it's always good to interview guys who own up, whether they play great or whether they didn't play so well, and that seems to be Zoom.
1: And with that personality, that enables him to, challenge his teammates when he needs to, because you have to do that sometimes from that position.
15: Oh, yeah. And I've talked about this before, Tom, but one of the things I like to watch with new teams, and it seems like we have a new team every year, but one thing I like to watch is the progression from the first couple of days to the last few days, because first couple of days, as I mentioned, it's everybody's being nice. You don't want to hurt anybody's feelings. You don't know personalities. You don't know how much this, I don't want to say criticism, but correcting this guy can take, or how much that guy can take. So those first few days, everybody's nice, man. Everybody's like, man, my bad. I made a bad pass. And by the end of camp, it's like, man, that was a great pass. You got to handle that. I need the assist, And that was the progression from start to finish with Zoom. And, of course, it's not over yet, so I expect that leadership role to grow more and continue to grow. But it was fun seeing him become the leader and really how the other guys kind of expected it from him. He's like that. Jerome Morton kind of got that kind of respect from his teammates as well, because he, not a get-in-your-face kind of guy, but he does step up when he needs to.
1: We'll talk more about that when we come right back with the Goose. It's the Leach Report.
16: It is Thursday, September 10th. Hello, Kentucky. I'm Scott Fitzgerald. Let's talk college football. Kentucky's offensive line has an interesting new piece. Finnish-born Olas Alinen, who transferred to the Wildcats from Alabama. Alinen grew up playing hockey and basketball in Finland before taking up football, eventually moving to the U.S. at 16 and becoming a four-star recruit. So why the switch?
17: Yeah, I definitely think, like, seeing my dad play football before make an impact on me starting to play as well. But I just enjoy, like, the physical and technical part of football. So you get the contact part, but it's still also like a chess match at the same time, which is pretty cool to me.
16: He played 32 games at Alabama without a start, but Kentucky coach Will Stein brought him in specifically to compete for a starting job. University of Louisville is making final preps as they host Villanova tomorrow night as a 36.5-point favorite. The Cards, of course, coming off that tough 41-38 loss to Ole Miss. So for Villanova head coach Mark Ferretti, well, what's the mindset when you're such a big underdog? He says it's pretty simple.
18: Tell the guys all the time, don't worry about who we're playing, it's how we're playing. And again, you hear Cignetti and everybody else, what's on the scoreboard, that's external noise. That's distraction. Just go take each play at a time, do the best you can, and see where it lands when you're done.
16: And the Bengals appear to be getting their biggest offensive weapons ready for Sunday's opener against Tampa Bay. Coach Zach Taylor says wide receivers Jamar Chase and T. Higgins are back on track to play after dealing with injuries. Defensive end Shamar Stewart is feeling better and hasn't been ruled out, while cornerback Dax Hill is working his way back after missing most of camp. Coach Zach Taylor.
19: I feel good. You know, it's impossible to declare all that, but he's looked really good to my eye. I've loved how he's come back and just attacked the process coming off the injury. I've got a lot of confidence in Dax Hill, a lot of respect for Dax, and so I'm excited that we've got him back in the mix here.
16: And Kentucky and Louisville volleyball both picking up big wins last night. Third-ranked Kentucky swept number 18 North Carolina. Meanwhile, number 5 Louisville beat Missouri in 4 sets. Have a great day, Kentucky. I'm Scott Fitzgerald.
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1: It's the Leach Report. We're presented each day by Bobcat Enterprises, and we're talking with Jack Evans, the Goose, on the Bud Light Hotline. Goose, we're talking about Zoom Diallo. When I asked Will Stein last night on the radio show about Kenny Menchie and his first game as the quarterback, and he talked about his presence and the way that just he carried himself in that position on the field and seemed to have, you know, command of everything they were doing. That's the same kind of things that you look for body language-wise when you're watching somebody like Zoom at the point, right?
15: Yeah, you know, I mean, you've often heard that point guard referred to as the quarterback on the floor. And what I noticed in the football game is that he seemed to be in control of everything the whole time. And Zoom's the same way. He seems to want to be in control of the game. He understands he's got the ball in his hands most of the time, and what he does with it is often what leads to success or failure. So, yeah, I mean, he's a quarterback on the floor. I mean, I'm not the first to say that, but he certainly is one of those.
1: How do you see him and Wilkins? How did that dynamic evolve over the summer in terms of two guys that could play the point guard position playing together?
15: Well, I saw the trust between those two guys grow from the time they started to the time they finished. I mean, again, you try to learn as much as you can about guys just so you just kind of bring things together. And, you know, guys just go through this thing where I have to show everybody what I can do, what I'm all about. And certainly with Wilkins, I mean, because he's that kind of player. I mean, he is one of those guys who wants everybody to know that he's the best guy on the floor. And I can look at him and watch him play and know that that's what he's thinking. So he's always working for that. And sometimes it might appear as though, man, you missed me. I was open over here. You know, one of those kind of plays. But I think it's all a part of that growth process. But at the end, Zoom and Alex kind of figured each other out. I mean, Zoom, I think, figured out that, well, I'm going to get my chances to be that guy also, just like Alex does. And, you know, when you have a backcourt that has the potential to be as good as those two are together, I mean, have together, I mean, they could really make a lot of noise playing off of each other. And at the end of camp this summer, they were doing a lot of that. So, and they don't even know each other yet, Tom. You know, they're still trying to figure each other out. But to make those kind of adjustments was really big for those guys.
1: Let's talk a little bit about Braden Hawthorne. You and I both loved his game last season when we'd watch him in practice. But it's different when you're not being counted on. You're headed for a redshirt year, and there's no pressure. And it's different when you know that you have a chance to play your way into minutes now. And it seemed like to me he was like a racehorse that maybe kind of stumbled a little bit coming out of the gate in the summer. But I thought toward the end he seemed to be finding his groove. One of the last practices I saw, some things he did were encouraging, contesting shots, and we know he can shoot it. What are you looking to see when practices really ramp back up and they start kind of, you know, we're a month and a week away from the first exhibition game, so it's about to start to get real serious. So what will you be looking for out of Braden?
15: Yeah, and Tom, first let me say I still love Braden. And one of the best things I saw this summer was how he handled that expectation. And then you couple that with the fact that I still feel we haven't even scratched the surface of this guy's talent ability, even though he didn't kind of step out and lead the way going into the summer. It was good for me. I mean, it was nice for me to kind of see, well, yeah, now he's you know, with new expectations, now he is getting a feel for what real life in the college game is about, because guys are coming at him in a different way than they did last year. And he had to adjust to that. There's no question. But I was in practice the day you're talking about, when it was one of those days to have all of last season when watching Braden against that team last year. I saw enough plays to say, man, he's still maybe the best player on the floor, even though he got off to a slow start this summer. I could see him still being the best player on the floor. Now, how long is it going to take to get that kind of consistency out of him? I don't know. I wish he had, you know, he put on a little more muscle. That's going to come, but guys are going to use that against him, that he's slight of build, and he's going to have to get used to it. But you saw the growth. You saw the growth from start to finish the last couple, those 2 months. But I was happy with that. I was glad that I can still look at him and say, man, we haven't even scratched the surface on this guy. And that was very obvious the last practices they had, because you and I both saw it.
1: And, you know, he's got range. He's 6'8", very long. And, yeah, he's very skinny. But I know, you know, Tayshaun never really got a whole lot thicker, but he was able to be effective, even as a freshman. I remember Tayshaun would had that ability to, you know, and something Braden did late in that practice we're talking about, you know, going up and blocking a shot, contested a shot against a bigger, stronger player. He just had the, Tayshaun had the ability to do that. And hopefully we'll see more of that and those kinds of plays from Braden.
15: Yeah, he's got to learn to play with his body, okay? I think he's come to terms that in most matchup he's going to face at 6'8", 6'9". And frankly, when you think about how long he is, you know, you could say he has the length of a 7-footer.
1: Right.
15: So he's going to be in the paint a lot. He's going to have to be, especially on defense. So he has to learn that this is who I am. How can I be effective being outweighed on most occasions by at least 20 points in that? If he's playing the four position, he'd probably play a lot of three behind Lon, but he's got to learn that this is who I am. How can I be the most effective with what I have to work with? And we saw that growth, and I think we'll see more, because I think one thing the coaches want is for guys who are playing against him to be as physical with him as they can. I mean, I think, you know, the coaches made sure that they put him in tough situations, running off of screens and getting hit, being back screened and getting hit hard. They put him in those situations all summer long for a reason, because that's what he's going to face. And by the end there, he learned how to deal with that. So he'll continue to grow. I'm still very, very high on this guy. He has such a huge upside that you can't do anything but feel good about what you see his possibilities are.
1: That is the Goose, Jack Givens, joining us each week here on the Leach Report. Thank you, Goose.
15: All right, Tom. Thank you, man.
1: 17 away from the top of the hour, Justin Rowland in the on-deck circle. We'll chat with him about Kentucky and Bama coming up. It is the Leach Report, presented by Bobcat Enterprises.
2: ABC News, I'm Sherry Preston. At the first ever GOP midterm convention meant to spark interest before the elections in November, President Trump promised $5,000 checks for every American adult in the country if the Republicans win.
3: Trump also threatening more strikes against Iran after saying the U.S.

0: Concerns about the war and the economy, including the price of gas, which now sits at $4.27 per gallon.
1: ABC's Hannah Battah. Oil trading this morning at $102 a barrel. Calls for Congress to do more on artificial intelligence after warnings from researchers that some AI programs may be growing out of control. One researcher says AI could kill all humans within the next decade. Dozens missing after a ferry fire in the Philippines. And in China, at least 20 are dead after a cargo ship docked for repairs in the port of Qingdao caught fire. This is ABC News.
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11: 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Before we do that, Justin, the NCAA has issued some new verbiage about from the mess that happened at the end of Western Michigan and Michigan. And the new guidance, this is from Yahoo Sports, is to, quote, establish a standard timing protocol that ensures consistency in the administration of all college football games. So it comes down to what the replay booth is going to operate off of is the same video that we all see watching the game on whatever network. It's amazing, though, when people, you know, start to implement these things. The one thing that the one last step that too often gets ignored is like, okay, folks, we've got this all in place. Now let's take 10 minutes and talk about what we don't think would ever happen. But if it does.
12: Yeah. Yeah.
11: And that's right. Kind of what happened here.
12: That's right. Yeah, I heard a long time ago somebody posited this theory that, like, we don't spend enough time thinking about, like, the really extreme scenario, bad scenarios that could happen that could wipe all of us out. And in football terms, that's exactly it. Like, just fluke things are bound to happen. And, you know, when they kind of erode trust in the sport for a lot of people, then that's really unfortunate. But yeah, this is one of the more bizarre instances that I can remember in terms of, you know, an outcome being decided controversially. And then, you know, so much so that everybody feels the need to talk about it afterwards and to comment and to clarify and to make changes. So yeah, usually they have this sorted out beforehand, but there are some loose ends that are not tied up.
11: Absolutely right. All right, let's shift gears to Kentucky and Alabama. Tell me, as you've looked at this matchup, what the script would look like if Kentucky could pull off the upset.

0: I think that's such a hard question to answer because we still don't know a lot about Kentucky. Youngstown State was not a good barometer for what Kentucky is going to look like against Alabama. We did learn what the offense looks like in its rough form, in its bare bones, and that was promising. I think they should be able to move the ball against Alabama. So the offense needs to have a good day, but it doesn't seem like the offense needs to have like a crazy good day for the game to be close. I think the question is defensively, you know, how do you get enough hats around the ball to prevent explosive plays? Because Alabama has really talented players. And the challenge is, how do you defend more talented players across a huge field? You got to get a lot of hats around the ball, but when you have to pay attention to so many guys, I think you got to pick your poison. You got to trust that you got to slow Keon Russell's legs down because you know that will carry. He can torch you with his legs 10 times out of 10. You have to make him beat you with his arms, and I think you have to let your defensive backs go out there and play some contested football on the perimeter.
1: Yeah, that's probably if you're the coach on the Kentucky side, that makes you somewhat uncomfortable, is because last week you had your two starting corners out, so this will be their first games of the season. And Ryan Coleman-Williams of Alabama had 5 catches, averaged 26 yards a catch last week, so they have a dude out there, a big play guy. And
0: Not to interrupt, but on his point, I think that's an interesting point. He's still not what we expected him to be at this point. You know, if you watch those game highlights, he dropped a pass in the end zone, and that was picked off and went the other way. So he can burn you, but that's also not the kind of player that's quite like Jeremiah Smith, where you come in knowing you're going to get torched for 150 and he's going to be a game changer. So, I mean, but that's kind of part and parcel of why this game is intriguing, because Alabama is not next level Alabama, or they haven't been the last couple of years.
1: Yeah, it's like there's just trying to find their way back to what they were used to being, right? A lot of talk about, you don't think about, you from the Nick Saban era, about Alabama not being physical, and then coming into, we had Chris Stewart, their radio voice, on back in the summer, and he was talking about the big emphasis was on, you know, getting the offensive line right and playing, you know, it kind of suggesting that, you know, Kalen DeBoer had a little adjustment to the SEC and, you know, the physicality of the game in this league. And so, you know, Alabama's still in a bit of a transition phase, right?
0: Yeah. And it's not going to be what it was. It's going to have to be its own thing. And, you know, you're never going to be able to build what Alabama was with Nick Saban, that kind of consistency, because nobody's going to be able to build that kind of depth when budgets are stretching rosters. So then, but as far as Kentucky, I love the blocking from the outside guys and the next level guys on the guys at the next level. The concerted effort to block well and consistently by the receivers, by the tight ends, by the offensive linemen up the field on short passes and screen plays was a big change. Every coach is going to coach that, right? But that seems like a unique area of emphasis and strength for Will Stein. So I think Kentucky's older receivers, we came into the season and is it the older receivers who are going to stand out when they have been promising but haven't produced at this level recently? Or is it going to be the younger receivers? And it was the younger receivers in week one, but those older receivers are going to have to stretch the field once or twice. But most importantly, I think they're going to have to outblock Alabama's receivers. They're not blocking Alabama's receivers, but a good barometer for this game is, are we talking about how well Kentucky's older outside receivers are blocking down the field? Because it cannot just be Kenny Darby, Prince Jean, and freshmen beating Alabama in week two.
1: Because that's what creates some of those big plays. Kentucky had 8 for 20 or more yards, and that's about a fourth of what they had for all of last season. And that's what you need to have the kind of offense you want to have.
0: Yeah. It almost seems like Will Stein hates the deep ball. I'm not saying he does. I mean, I'm just joking when I say that. But every time he talks about the deep ball, he's kind of like, well, wait, you don't have to throw it deep to create explosives. So I think more important than even creating the deep ball, which we didn't see a lot of in the first week, is those outside receivers have to block their butts off. And that we're going to see who deals the first punch right away. I think on the first couple of drives of the game, are those outside receivers, older receivers that we said DJ Miller, is he ready to be a guy? Shane Carr, is he ready to make a transition from Southern Utah? And Will Stein talked about him having to do it in practice. And then you got Nick Anderson, who did it 2 years ago, but really this is his opportunity. This is your last year, and this is Alabama. Those guys have to take the fight to Alabama's secondary for them to have a chance.
1: That is Justin Rowland. You can read his work at catsillustrated.com and his teams, and follow Justin at Rowland Rivals on X. Thank you, Justin.
0: Thanks, Tom.
1: Justin Rowland joining us on the Bud Light Hotline, the official beer partner of UK Athletics. 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
1: This day of Wildcat history. 1977, Kentucky started what would be a 10-1 season with a rather nondescript 10-7 win over the North Carolina team they had dominated several months back in the Peach Bowl. Kentucky would then lose the next game down at Baylor, but wouldn't lose again and became one of the most dominant teams in the SEC. So the season started this day in 1977. Happy birthday, Coach Nick Mangione. Celebrating your birthday today. Devin Leary, happy birthday. And former Kentucky basketball player Ted Deacon was born on this day. 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The September racing meet, 14 days of it, getting started today at Churchill Downs. With a 5 o'clock start, racing concluded yesterday at Kentucky Downs. Before long, Keeneland will be cranking up. Coming up tomorrow, we will preview Kentucky-Alabama with Adam Luckett. And so much more to ahead of Kentucky and the Crimson Tide. So join us then on the Leach Report, presented by Bobcat Enterprises.
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12: Governor Andy Beshear is sharply criticizing expanded federal tariffs and import bans targeting Canadian goods, characterizing the trade policy as idiotic during his weekly Frankfurt briefing. Beshear warns Canada is Kentucky's primary international trading partner, cautioning that escalating restrictions directly jeopardize automotive manufacturing, regional distribution networks, and export-dependent agricultural jobs across the Commonwealth. Meanwhile, Kentucky distillers are welcoming a White House executive order banning Canadian alcohol imports effective September 29th. The ban retaliates against Canadian provincial boards that removed American whiskey from shelves. Distilled Spirits Council CEO Chris Swanger notes, Canada exports over $500 million in spirits to the U.S. annually compared to $43 million in American exports. On the public health front, the Cabinet for Health and Family Services confirmed an additional measles case in Trigg County, pushing Kentucky's annual total to 44 infections. That represents the highest caseload since 1991. Public Health Commissioner Dr. Stephen Stack confirms 100% of documented patients were unvaccinated, warning of potential community exposures along I-64 in Richmond and in Olive Hill. In northern Kentucky, Kenton County unveiled master plans for Fox Ridge Park in Independence. The project transforms the 225-acre former Fox Run golf course into northern Kentucky's second-largest county park, preserving 70% of the land as natural space across three dedicated sections for playgrounds, mountain biking, and nature trails. In Carter County, recreational paddleboarders at Grayson Lake documented a bloom of freshwater jellyfish drifting in calm shallows. State fisheries biologists confirm the non-native organisms thrive in warm late summer lake conditions, and they present no harm to fish or to swimmers. I'm Travis Laird.
7: This is the Kentucky News Network.
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14: Welcome, everyone. 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Kind of, you have to walk out like you're going out the ramp, as if you're going out as a baseball player. That's what it kind of looks like, the entrance and the exit to the speakeasy here. We're sitting on some nice Victorian-style couches. We got the bar over here. We're going to keep you away from that because we know your tolerance for alcohol. But we are excited to be here at Sluggerfield. It is the final homestand for the Lobo Bats. And, of course, Whiskey Thief is the official bourbon sponsor of the Lobo Bats. And good to be here this morning, Billy.
19: Yeah, it is. This is an awesome spot. The backstop, they call it, here at the Louisville Bat Stadium. Took me back to my playing days. I went through the player's entrance and parked the iHeart vehicle, Shannon. It was like it was game day. And we're so close to the field. You know, you actually took me here. What was it, a month or so ago, maybe 2 months ago? We came and watched a game here. Incredible seats, incredible area to just cool down a little bit, to get a little AC if it's hot outside. And then, man, the food that comes with it, the food and drinks, it was a lot of fun. And looking forward to when we can come back here and watch another game.
14: And you come back, come into the Whiskey Thief Speakeasy at the Bats game. It is VIP. You can watch the game back here if it's too hot, or if it's sprinkling rain as it is right now. Maybe you want to get out of it for a few minutes and come back here and still watch the game and enjoy some Whiskey Thief and sit on a nice, comfortable couch. It's awesome back here.
19: Well,
14: so.
19: I made myself a hot dog. There were cookies here. Shannon, I made a taco here with the catered food that was out. So it's a really cool vibe. It's like you've just stepped into the tasting room or the farm here in Frankfurt, and it's a little bit of Whiskey Thief at the Bats game, which tonight is doing their Hops and Hounds night tonight.
14: So. Ah, yes. Well, it's a shame that Matt's not here. I know that he would be a big fan of the dog night here at Sluggerfield.
19: And I hope they played the doorbell chime at some point during the game.
14: Make the dogs go
19: just
14: crazy.
19: Just make them go wild.
14: Yeah.
19: Maybe that's what we need to do at Kroger Field versus Alabama to get people fired up.
14: So here's the deal. If you want tickets to the game tonight, later on in the show, on the pre-show, we're going to have 15 tickets to give away. Nice. We'll let you know how exactly to do that later on in the show. But if you want to come out and check out the Lobo Bats, which, I mean, this stadium is just awesome, right? I mean, at one point it was named, I think, the best AAA baseball field in America. I don't know if it got that award this year. It should, because the whole setup is just cool. You add in the Whiskey Thief speakeasy here, and it adds a whole different element to it.
19: It is. That Louisville skyline is beautiful when the sun is setting and you're sitting in the right spot. You know, we were talking, is it Greg Galliette?
14: The
19: guy in charge.
14: The man who runs
19: around here. And he was saying that there were 77 different players to play for the Louisville Bats just in this season.
14: Yeah. He said, we had a really good team, and then the Cincinnati Reds took them all away and did nothing with them.
19: What a weird dynamic where you could get on a roll. You could start winning games. People start coming to the games, and then the parent team can actually just take your players away.
14: Exactly.
19: And you've got to go with the guys who are struggling, or maybe they've been brought down from the majors. They don't want to be there a lot of times. So, you know, unfortunately, not the best season for the Bats, but this final homestand, they got a lot of stuff going on this
14: week. And, of course, Whiskey Thief also located right down the road at 610 Nanny Goat Strut, which we've been to in Nulu. And you can come out there. And I was talking to Walter, you know, just about the bourbon industry in general. I was like, the thing that Whiskey Thief does is a very unique experience. It's not just going to a distillery and buying a bottle of bourbon and then leaving, or just coming up and, you know, going up to the bar, bellying up to the bar and getting a glass of bourbon and just, you know, then, you know, that's the experience. No, you actually come in, you get to take the Whiskey Thief and pour your own bottle, which I've never seen any other place that does that. I think it's the only place that does that.
19: It's unique. It's really cool.
14: It's a whole experience when you go to Whiskey Thief.
19: The first time you do it, you're like, are you serious? I can go right in the barrel?
14: Yeah.
19: Like I'm taking actually the drink that I'm going to take home right out of the barrel?
14: We've learned that some people are really bad at this. Ryan Lemon ended up spilling more of the whiskey on the floor than he did in the bottle.
19: Well, the first time you do it, they say if there's any leftover in the Whiskey Thief, to just put it on the barrel.
14: Right.
19: And that's supposed to be like drops and maybe just a little bit left in the actual thing.
14: Riot took half the
20: things full.
14: Half the barrel and dumped it on the floor.
19: Exactly. Exactly.
14: But, which is not cost effective for whiskey.
19: You know, I can't thank Whiskey Thief enough. They were a big part of my wedding. I had some special rye bottles that I had with my groomsmen. Not always the biggest rye fan, but man, that was fantastic rye from Whiskey Thief. And the bourbon slushies. Hopefully you had one of those when you were at the wedding.
14: I did. Now, is this the only speakeasy you've ever been to before?
19: Yes, I think so.
14: Okay.
19: Now, I don't count ones where it's like, pull this book, and then a door will open.
14: No, that's a speakeasy.
19: Oh, you're counting that as a speakeasy.
14: Of course that's a speakeasy. I once took a three-day trip to New York on a weekend and only went to speakeasies.
19: But there's some that, like, promote themselves.
14: Well, yeah. Right? I mean, in theory, you still want people to come in. I think it's just kind
19: of a weird balance.
14: It's the vibe and the atmosphere. Like, they don't want it to be overcrowded because most speakeasies are small and the capacity is, you know, 20 people or something like that. But you still have to know, people have to know they exist. Otherwise, you just have an empty space with nobody coming in, and that's not a, you can't run a business if nobody comes in, if nobody knows about it.
19: Well, I've been to a restaurant in Louisville that does like an entrance like that.
14: Yeah.
19: I don't know if you call it a speakeasy, but I don't know where they're at, so I don't get to go to many of them, Shane.
14: Yeah.
19: It's like it's on a need to know basis, and Ryan Lemon's the one that's walking around town going to different speakeasies.
14: Who knew that Ryan knew about all the speakeasies? I mean, I guess my garage is kind of like the neighborhood speakeasy, but you just kind of wander in. You don't have to know my garage code to get in.
19: Yeah.
14: The door's open and people just come in.
19: No code or password.
14: There was one in New York that I went to where it was, what was it called? I think it was called Please Don't Tell, which is a great name.
19: That is a good name.
14: And you go in and there's an old phone booth. And you go up and you have to know what to do. So you dial one, and then on the other end, there's somebody that says, how many? And you tell them, I got two. Me and my boy Billy are here for some speakeasy action. And then the wall behind you folds out. And you go back there, and it's this little shotgun-style bar, and that's the speakeasy. And they charge you, $25 for a drink.
19: Yeah, well, they went in Rome. But, I've seen, like, nightclubs that are, like, you got to go through a small restaurant or kitchen.
14: Yeah.
19: And you're like, am I in the right spot? Am I going to the right place? And then, yeah, in fact, there is a whole nightclub down here. And when you're in a place like New York where everything's crowded together, you probably get a lot more things.
14: There's another one there that has, it was like an arcade, like pinball machines everywhere, and you just got to go through the back and you go in there. And there's another one that was a laundromat.
19: Oh, that's cool.
14: You know, you go in to wash your clothes and you hang out and have a drink while you're there. So I love speakeasies. Big fan of speakeasies in general. And this is definitely cool to have this here at the backstop at Slugger Field. Now, let's talk a little football. Big game coming up in 2 days. You might have heard about this. Alabama's coming to town. Will Stein had his weekly radio show last night with Atomic Dog Leach. And Kentucky football, completely healthy going into the game. That's big. Mm-hmm. Not only to take care of business on the first game of the season, but also come out healthy. And according to Will Stein, everything's good. On that level, and then also he was talking about analytics. And I like what he said about analytics. He was, asked about, do you lean heavily into analytics or do you go more gut feeling? And he said it's a good blend of both. You got to have some common sense when it comes to making a decision. You can't go fully on analytics, but you can't go fully on your gut as well. I like that answer. Do you like that as well from Will Stein?
19: I do, and in an ode to a question that Nick Roush and Adam Luckett, our guys at 11 Personnel, asked Will Stein on Media Day, and he kind of referenced it again. It's like playing blackjack, right? You have what the book would say, right? Like you hit on this, or you stay on this, and analytics is a lot like that to him. The book will tell you maybe what the standard is to do, but you also have to have common sense. That was the word that he used.
14: Maybe you've also been counting cards, and you know that there's no more jacks left in the deck.
19: Well, he had a funny thing. He was talking about the first touchdown, and after a penalty on the extra point, the analytics would say to go for two at that point. But this is the first touchdown in his first game at Kentucky. And according to him, 7 looks a lot better on the scoreboard than 6 possibly does. 8 looks great. But there's something about seeing 7 that gives you a lot more confidence than if you only had 6. So it was interesting. It's great to hear that, as we've gotten the other side of that with Mark Pope, where it's like all analytics, right? So it seems like Will.
14: And then we got Cal, which was
19: both.
14: No analytics.
19: Go!
14: And then you had Stoops, which was gut.
19: Yeah.
14: I don't think there's. That's why I think that's a great answer. I don't think one or the other is always the correct answer. I think it depends on the situation.
19: Right.
14: I think analytics matter when it comes to certain things, but also I think that you have to use some common sense as well. You know, and sometimes you have to go against the analytics.
19: Is that an outdated football saying now? I go with my gut. Would people laugh at you if you made a decision based on going with your gut?
14: Well, didn't Stoops just say that last season?
19: Well, he's not here anymore.
14: Wasn't that? I know, but I'm just saying. Like the run it up the middle four straight times against Texas.
19: Is that going with my gut? Is that going with your gut?
14: I went my gut four times.
19: I feel like some people in the analytical world might laugh at you. But
14: then
19: that was
14: sick
19: that
14: of my
19: was,
14: gut.
19: But that was something I've always heard in sports, right? And that's just like a feeling. You know the game. One other thing that stood out to me in the show, if you don't mind, is Will Stein talking about playing starters on special teams.
14: Yeah.
19: Ty Bryant was the one that recovered a fumble after a muffed punt in that first game versus Youngstown State. And, you know, I'm sure in the NIL world, it might be tough to get some guys with a bigger personality to also play special teams. What do you mean? I'm here to catch footballs. I'm not here to tackle and cover. But I asked Jeff Pecoro last night on the statewide edition of the Big Blue Insider, and he said, starters, if you want to make the next level, that's the best way to do it, right?
14: Yep.
19: Is to get a roster spot playing special teams. So selfless from the guys to not only play their position that they're called upon, but also play on special teams because it is a three-component game.
14: We'll look for Alex Afari to play some more. He barely even used against Youngstown State. Yeah. So, you know, look for him to make a big impact as well. What chances do you give Kentucky? Like, it's Thursday. We're 2 days before kickoff. Do you feel good about it? I mean, if we take the name Alabama off the jersey and we just look at what has happened in one game, a one-game sample size, which, you know, isn't much, you look at what they did. They beat, was it East Carolina, 40-something to 10, I think it was. Kentucky sort of had a similar outcome against Youngstown State. When it comes down to Kentucky's style with Will Stein, looking at Kenny Minchie throwing for over 300 yards last weekend, can you talk yourself into beating Bama? Well, I know it was a hot pick before the season started.
19: I certainly could. I mean, it's getting easier as the week goes on, honestly, and we get closer to Saturday. Look, Alabama's starting a freshman quarterback. He's going to be on the road in his first hostile environment, just like Kenny Minchie, who's a little bit more experienced, but he also hasn't started games until this year, so there is a little inexperience there. But look, I liked your point. You just said just take away the name on Alabama.
14: I think that's my thing. I think that's why I can't allow myself to pick Kentucky to beat Alabama just because it's the name Alabama.
19: But the brand's changed.
14: It's not Saban's Alabama, though.
19: It is, or it isn't. And to that point, in the transfer portal era, it used to be you had three guys in each position, and maybe all three were going to make it to the NFL at one day.
14: Yeah.
19: Now they're all kind of spread out, right? Those backups get starter money somewhere else, and so you see the playing field really even when it comes to not only the SEC but all across college football. So take that brand, that name away from that team, and I think you can really look at this game as a really exciting opportunity for Will Stein to get his first SEC win.
14: Well, there's a player on Bama's team who has played against Will Stein. And as mentioned, that Will Stein, he thinks that we'll pull out all the tricks. Maybe some trick plays we'll see this upcoming weekend. I don't know. I would like to know how much of the playbook we actually saw against Youngstown State.
19: Yeah. Well, a part of that is that you had a big lead going into the second half, right? So you had to probably didn't even show less.
14: You could dial it back for sure.
19: Right. Yeah. So, you know, I loved what I saw from what we did see already, though. The different formations, getting guys in motion, getting guys in space, going back to that feed the studs part, throwing to the tight ends. What a novel concept, right? Maybe we sound a little bit like a broken record, but to see these things in action is really refreshing. And now you've got SEC Nation coming. I think you've got everybody watching this game for a potential upset for the Cats to really start off the Will Stein era with a bang.
14: We're going to take your calls, 859-280-2287, live here at Slugger Field at the Whiskey Thief Backstop Speakeasy. We'll tell you more about what's happening out here this weekend and a whole lot more. Coming up next, it is the KSR Pre-Show.
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23: Thunderstorms likely today. Otherwise, sunshine mixed with clouds at times. Daytime highs approaching 88. Southwesterly winds 5 to 10 miles per hour. Mainly cloudy skies expected with fog early tonight. Chance of thunderstorms. Lows dip down to about 67. Slight chance for storms tomorrow. High temperatures reach up to 87. Sunshine mixed with clouds at times. From the Wayne Weather Center, I'm meteorologist Paul Trombley. Right now, it's 73 degrees.
14: Welcome back. It is the KSR pre-show live at the Whiskey Thief Speakeasy, Slugger Field. A little rainy right now, but hopefully the rain's going to clear out later on, Billy, and we got the Louisville Bats playing tonight. You know, one of the things I noticed, and I guess they started this a couple of years ago in like at the AAA level, but Major League Baseball usually does 3 or 4 game series. In AAA, they do like 7-game series. Yeah. Yeah. So they play up until, I think, Sunday. This last homestand goes all the way through the weekend. Then they go on the road for like 7 games somewhere else. I guess it's just a cost-effective thing, like where they're not traveling around. You know, you can knock out more games in one location instead of doing 3 and then off to the next city.
19: No, I remember I worked for the Bowling Green Hot Rods. That's who the hat that I have on this morning when they changed their name to the Bootleggers. I got some merch, which I love when minor league teams do that. I think they're going to change their name to the Louisville Humidity this weekend.
14: They are.
19: Game as well.
14: Yeah.
19: But, yeah, you had those 7-8-game homestands, and that was a grind, man, a grind. And I can only imagine when you're a player, you have an 8-game homestand, and then you got to get on a bus and start going across the country to some of these places.
14: Right.
19: So it is minor league baseball. It's not for the faint of heart.
14: There's no, you just mentioned that you love merch, and Walter from Whiskey Thief has some Whiskey Thief shirts for all of us. And he asked, what size are you, Shannon? I said, large. Although, you know, if I keep working out, I may be an extra large here soon. You said also you're a large. So we only have one large Whiskey Thief shirt, and I thought the only way we can settle who actually should get the large, paper, rock, scissors. Right here on the air. Me,
19: right.
14: Shannon the Dude versus Billy. It is paper, rock, scissors, not rock, paper, scissors. I'm standing by that.
19: No, it's rock, paper, scissors. Nobody in their right mind calls it paper, rock, scissors.
14: Well, only Matt Jones and I call it paper, rock, scissors. I don't know. I've always known it as paper, rock, scissors. But there is apparently, we learned yesterday, a paper, rock, scissors championship tournament that happens in Vegas every year. And Ryan said that he has a neighbor that actually competed in that. And he said there is a cheat code when it comes to paper, rock, scissors, which I don't understand how that could even work. You're not playing against a computer. It's not like you're playing Pac-Man and you memorize the maze to beat Pac-Man. You know, it's not Contra. You can't just put in a cheat code. But he claims there's one, and that's how you can win paper, rock, scissors every time.
19: Well, it's psychological.
14: Yes.
19: I'll try to do it against you now.
14: Okay.
19: And then, you know, we can get started.
14: All right, you ready? Here
19: now,
14: we go.
19: A couple rules.
14: Okay.
19: Here. Are we doing it on scissors, or are we doing it on shoot?
1: Rock, paper, scissors, shoot?
19: Shoot, yes.
1: Shoot, okay. Shoot. I'm the same way. I'm
19: okay.
1: A shoot guy.
19: Okay.
1: And then is it two out of three?
19: Two out of three.
1: Okay, you ready?
19: Let's go.
1: What do you think of this color of this couch right now?
19: I don't even see the color.
1: What do you think of this couch right now?
19: Well, it's a green-colored couch.
1: All right, here we go. Rock, paper.
19: Hold on.
1: No,
19: on me.
1: Okay.
19: Here we go.
1: Rock.
19: Paper, rock, scissors, shoot.
1: Rock.
19: You got me. Okay, I did scissors. You got the rock.
1: Yes.
19: All right, here we go. Ready? Paper, rock, scissors, go. Paper, rock, scissors, go. Paper, rock, scissors, go. Paper, rock, scissors, go.
1: Paper, rock, scissors, go.
19: We got me. All right. We kept tying.
1: Give me that large.
19: Now, hold on now. First of all, we did like six straight where we tied. So what's the psychological cheat code?
1: Well, do you know why I beat you the first round?
19: Because you asked me what color the couch was.
1: I completely distracted you right before the game started.
19: Yeah.
1: That makes you inclined to pick scissors, and I went rock.
19: Did I pick scissors?
1: You picked scissors that first round. So the cheat code actually worked. Thank you, Ryan Lemond. I am now the proud owner of the Whiskey Thief Distilling Company large shirt.
19: I can't. Are you serious?
1: That is the legit cheat code. Is you distract them right before you start. They are more inclined to pick scissors, so you throw rocks.
19: That's right. I remember. I fell for it.
1: You fell for it.
19: The wait is over. Football is here. DraftKings is on. And this September, DraftKings is giving customers the opportunity to get boosted every game day. I got to talk about DraftKings because last night, Billy, I did the mystery boost.
1: What was the mystery boost?
19: It was a $100 bonus bet. Okay. And I go, wow, okay, $100 bonus bet. So here's what I did. I took Seattle -3.
1: Uh-huh.
19: I took Sam Darnold 180 yards.
1: Oh, damn. Man.
19: First drive of the game, Sam Darnold goes down with an injury.
1: Out for the game.
19: I was like, you got to be kidding me. Then Seattle wins, but they win by 3.
1: Yeah, so you would have even pushed it there.
19: Here's the thing, though. Early exit protection, got it back on that. And because it pushed, I got the bonus bet back. I didn't think DraftKings would do that. You know, it's a bonus bet. I think, well, they would probably tell you, bonus bet, it's not your money. Sorry, you don't get the bonus bet again. I wake up this morning, check DraftKings, bonus bet's back. So I've still got a $100 bonus bet.
1: That's a good
19: company. Then I
1: got to
19: decide what I'm going to – maybe I'll do the 49ers game tonight. 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I can't believe that worked.
1: I can't believe we tied 5-6 times there before we got the winner. But yeah, I just use a little psychology.
19: You got me with the green couch and the scissors. Now that you say that, I do remember that because you go, I'm going to do the cheat code. And I said, that's fine. I don't even remember what the cheat code is. But now that you bring it up, the paper, rock, scissors, cheat code.
1: So do you think there is a sense of
19: no,
1: there are some elite-level rock, paper, scissor players out there like Ryan's past neighbor?
19: No, I feel like I just randomly did that. It was still, even if I didn't know the cheat code, there's still a 33% chance I'm going to do that.
1: Well, I guess you're more inclined to throw scissors if you're thrown off right before it.
19: Let's get a call. Well, I want to talk about the 49ers game tonight over in Australia. We'll get to that in just a minute. But we've got some people on hold. Let's get a call on before the break. Go ahead, Rick. Who's up first?
3: Larry is up first.
19: Hey, Larry, what's up?
5: Hey, guys. Good morning. Back to the game. I've been a fan for 35, 40 years. I thought it was kind of humorous for Kentucky fans to watch the game, watch at least on offense, an organized effort where we had the forward pass going on. And you would have thought that it was 10,000 B.C. and someone from the tribe had just hit a couple of sparks together and created fire. You know, it's like, no, you don't have to wear a leather helmet. You don't have to huddle for 20 seconds and then break the huddle and try to get organized for 4 seconds and then call a timeout so you don't get a delay of game penalty. That part of it was refreshing. I don't know what you guys think. But
19: absolutely. It was fun to watch. Thank you for the call. We appreciate it. That's the thing that I was talking about before we even played the first game. I know that Will Stein at Oregon ran an up
14: tempo pace. You know, it wasn't the situation for Will Stein at Oregon as it was Kentucky, where we were going down to the last second, as the caller just said, and we were ground and pound. It was fun to watch, taking some shots down the field. What was the stat, 30 yards or more?
6: 20 yards or more.
14: 20 yards
6: Kentucky
14: or more.
6: Kentucky was last in the SEC last year.
14: And we had how many? Like in
6: eight.
14: Eight.
6: In the first game.
14: Yeah.
6: And one on the first drive. So refreshing the right word, Larry. You know, that Mark Stoops' offense was not there, not present at Kroger Field last Saturday.
14: 859-280-2287, live at Slugger Field with Whiskey Thief. We'll tell you more about what's happening out here this weekend coming up in just a few minutes, and we'll take more calls on the KSR Pre-Show.

0: It is Thursday, September 10th. Hello, Kentucky. I'm Scott Fitzgerald. Let's talk college football. Kentucky's offensive line has an interesting new piece. Finnish-born Olas Alinen, who transferred to the Wildcats from Alabama. Alinen grew up playing hockey and basketball in Finland before taking up football, eventually moving to the U.S. at 16 and becoming a four-star recruit. So why the switch?
1: Yeah, I definitely think, like, seeing my dad play football before, big impact on me starting to play as well, but I just enjoy, like, the physical and technical part of football, so you get the contact part, but it's still also like a chess match at the same time, which is pretty cool to me.
0: He played 32 games at Alabama without a start, but Kentucky coach Will Stein brought him in specifically to compete for a starting job. University of Louisville's making final preps as they host Villanova tomorrow night as a 36.5-point favorite. The Cards, of course, coming off that tough 41-38 loss to Ole Miss. So for Villanova head coach Mark Ferretti, well, what's the mindset when you're such a big underdog? He says it's pretty simple.
2: Tell the guys all the time, don't worry about who we're playing, it's how we're playing. And again, you hear Cignetti and everybody else, what's on the scoreboard? That's external noise. That's distraction. Just go take each play at a time, do the best you can, and see where it lands when you're done.
0: And the Bengals appear to be getting their biggest offensive weapons ready for Sunday's opener against Tampa Bay. Coach Zach Taylor says wide receivers Jamar Chase and T. Higgins are back on track to play after dealing with injuries. Defensive end Shamar Stewart is feeling better and hasn't been ruled out, while cornerback Dax Hill is working his way back after missing most of camp. Coach Zach Taylor.
3: I feel good. You know, it's impossible to declare all that, but he's looked really good to my eye. I've loved how he's come back and just attack the process coming off the injury. I've got a lot of confidence in Dax Hill, a lot of respect for Dax, and so I'm excited that we've got him back in the mix here.
0: And Kentucky and Louisville volleyball both picking up big wins last night. Third-ranked Kentucky swept number 18 North Carolina. Meanwhile, number 5 Louisville beat Missouri in 4 sets. Have a great day, Kentucky. I'm Scott Fitzgerald.
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11: KSR pre-show, we're live at the Backstop Bourbon Lounge by Whiskey Thief, 859-280-2287. Got to give a shout-out to UK Volleyball sweeping North Carolina last night. Another ranked team going down to Kentucky, man. Craig Skinner's got this team rolling. I love that they're playing all these top 25 teams.
12: They're good, man. Yep. They're good. They could be on another roll here. Runner-up last year. Let's see what they can achieve. But to see them sweep North Carolina was sweet.
11: Of course, they just played on a baseball field. We're here at Slugger Field. They played at Wrigley Field.
12: That's right.
11: Did they ever say what's going to happen with that Nebraska game? I know they had to postpone it. Or are they just going to move it back to a later time in the year?
12: I saw the initial announcement that they said they weren't sure they were going to look at rescheduling. But I have not seen an update. But there were a lot of Nebraska fans there.
11: I mean, yeah.
12: If they were 65,000, it may have been 50,000 Nebraska fans.
11: Like, what if, like, it was Kentucky basketball and we went to one of these, Champions Classics?
12: Yeah.
11: And, you know, some of these places they go to, they have, like, an ice skating rink underneath the floor. Mm-hmm. What if you had that type of situation to where we all go to New York and for whatever reason there's condensation on the floor? And we can't watch the Kentucky. We had to watch the first game, but don't get to watch Kentucky play because of condensation. Could you imagine what our fan base would be like?
12: No, I can't. And
11: so I spent all this
12: money on the line.
11: Yeah, Chicago's not cheap.
12: Yeah, not only just with fans making the trip and maybe spending a little of their vacation money, but TV, you know, gambling, even when it comes to DraftKings. So a lot on the line for something like that to happen. I wonder if we'll ever see something like that again.
11: Now, speaking of baseball, Matt and I were just reeling off Braves players from the 80s and 90s.
12: Yeah.
11: Billy, is there any category where if I said I'm going to give you 5 minutes, you just got to go straight naming things in any category? What would it be? Would it be golfers for you? Would it be
12: not really.
11: Tampa Bay Rays? I know you're a Rays fan.
12: Yeah, maybe something to do with the NFL.
11: Yeah.
12: I mean, you guys were talking video games, too, and your favorite video games, nerding out about that. I had one. It was called NFL Blitz.
11: Blitz, of course, yeah.
12: And the old NFL Blitz, you just run around after the play was over. You could still hit people. You'd get on fire. You'd put in the right cheat code, Shannon, you'd have a big head for the entire game. That was,
11: look like some of these players with these safety helmets they have on now. The football
12: that's
11: players.
12: That's true, yeah. With the dome that goes over your helmets. But when I was a kid, I played that so much that I was able to memorize all the 32 NFL teams. And so my parents would have people over for dinner. This is a funny story. And they go, Billy can name all the 32 NFL teams.
11: Wow.
12: And I go, really?
11: Yeah.
12: Go ahead, Billy. And then I would memorize my Blitz game, and I would be able to rattle it off. But this was like young, you know what I mean? Like where I shouldn't know all 32 teams. But that's how I was able to do it. Really impressed by your Braves knowledge, though, yesterday. It felt like you could have gone for a lot longer than 5 minutes.
11: Well, the thing is, like, I know, like, the 92 Braves, for whatever reason, that team stuck with me. I can name by position every single player from that year. But if you told me, can you name the team from, 2021, I probably couldn't tell you. I could tell you some of them, but I couldn't tell you the players that I remember from the 90s. For whatever reason, it's just forever stuck in my brain.
12: Well, I'm kind of the same way, too. Yep. Like, the Devil Rays of my youth. Like, what do you mean Carl Crawford's not on the Tampa Bay Devil Rays anymore? Or, you know, some of these guys that I grew up here, Scott Kazmir, James Shields. Carlos Pena was a good player back in the day. And then we moved, and then they changed their name from the Devil Rays to the Rays. The year that we moved, and then they went to the World Series. But it's amazing what your brain will remember, right? Like, not only through, like, what your favorite team was as a kid, but maybe you smell something, Shannon, and smell has a really good good way of making you remember things.
11: Are you excited about tonight, the first ever game in Australia for the NFL?
12: I am.
11: They're playing at, what, a cricket field?
12: Yep, the Melbourne Cricket Field.
11: 8:35 p.m., which is, I looked it up, 10:35 a.m. Friday morning.
12: That's right.
11: In Melbourne, Australia.
12: And what do you make of the different travel plans? Have you guys talked about this?
11: No, we haven't talked about this, but go ahead. I know what you're referring to.
12: So, yeah, the 49ers, like, went out there a week ago and have been adjusting to not only the climate but the time change.
11: The kangaroos. You got to watch out for them.
12: Kyle Shanahan thought would just be walking across the sidewalks at all times, and it was surprised where it wasn't.
11: Yeah.
12: The Rams just got in, like, yesterday. Like, they're going to have maybe 24 hours to prepare for this game. I guess there's an argument that the body clock will still remain the same, but I've seen coaches talking about this, including Mike Tomlin, the Minecraft player on the halftime show last night, and he was like, this is coaching malpractice. Like, what are you doing? You're not getting your team ready to play.
11: You're talking about, like, some of the best athletes in the world. You think they really need an entire week to adjust to flying to the other side of the planet?
12: Well, you're asking the wrong guy. I've never had jet lag.
11: Yeah.
12: So, like, have you had jet lag before?
11: No, I have not.
12: See, like,
11: but I feel like 24 hours is enough time to get rid of jet lag. I don't know that. I'm not a doctor.
12: I don't know if it is.
11: I just play one on the radio sometimes.
12: Well, going to the doctor is what Will Stein calls the film room on Sunday. He mentioned that yesterday on the call-in show.
11: But, yeah.
12: You know, I don't know how bad jet lag would be, but it feels like these athletes that take care of every single aspect of their body, the sleep and the, you know, getting ready for the first game of the year, which is a huge game.
11: Right.
12: I mean, this is a divisional opponent. the NFC West had three of the best records in the NFC last year, so theoretically they're going to possibly be playing for playoff seeding in this game.
11: Sleep on the plane is what I say. I like it. He's there. He's all about business.
12: I'd rather be there.
11: Oh, yeah. I mean, I guess so. Like, if you've never been to Australia, you get to go and you get to take in everything that Australia has to offer. But do you get sidetracked because you're in Australia for maybe too long and you're focusing on other things instead of the game itself?
12: Maybe.
11: I like the idea. If we're going to come in, we're not here for a vacation. We're here to play a football game. We're going to arrive just in time to get ready for the game. We're going to play the game. We're going
12: to
11: get out.
12: I'm going to go to the zoo.
11: See, that's what I'm saying. You go there for a week, guys are going to get in trouble.
12: Yeah.
11: You know?
12: But like the
11: driving on the wrong side of the road?
12: Well, that's a whole other thing. I'm not driving. You know, the whole country of Australia, I think, is going to boo the Rams because they didn't embrace the culture. They didn't come a week before. I think that you're going to see sentiment on the 49ers side if they weren't going to take over already. Their fans normally do. But hopefully it's a better game than it was last night. I don't know how much you watched last night, but we mentioned it. Sam Darnold gets hurt first drive. A.J. Brown gets hurt for the Patriots. Drake May turns it over three times, even though Seattle had to come back for a victory. I thought it was not the best opener.
11: Drew Lock was not moving that offense at all. I mean, thanks to Seattle's defense, they essentially, I feel like, won that game. I mean, obviously Drew Lock had to eventually get into rhythm and hit some guys down the field with some good passes, but if it weren't for that defense, they're not winning that game last night.
12: No, so it was an odd start to the year. Maybe that's what you get for doing it on a Wednesday, right?
11: Yeah, like Wednesday football.
12: Happened, I think, on
11: it's,
12: an opener.
11: It's so strange to have Wednesday football.
12: But now we get Australian football. Not actual Australian football, but football in Australia.
11: 859-280-2287. Who's up next, Rick?
13: Freebird is next.
11: Freebird. What's up, Freebird? Hello, Freebird. All right, no Freebird. Who's next, Rick?
13: Okay, up next is Pickleball Paul.
11: Pickleball Paul, what's up, Paul?
14: What's up, fellas? Just driving home from the beach. Congratulations on your wedding, Billy. And Shannon, you know I'm a retired UPS driver. I could have fed you all the brown you wanted for that big wedding. You didn't call me.
11: Fed me all the... Oh, yeah, yeah, yeah.
12: Well, I wore a UPS shirt to the bachelor party, Paul, so you'd be proud of that.
14: Listen, yesterday talking about field storm, and I was fortunate to be at the Florida game. We beat them at the LSU game and at the Alabama game back years ago when they stormed the field. And I'm sure if Kentucky was to pull off the upset tomorrow, that would be perfectly normal and expected. But I still can't get over what I saw in Michigan. Michigan's program has really went down. I don't know if you're aware, Michigan stormed the field by beating...
11: Yes, that is an absolute embarrassment. That's more embarrassing than the refs getting it wrong, or if you believe they had a secret clock. I guess they got it right by the secret clock, Billy. Which Matt and I were talking about that. How is it that he can be in Bristol, or wherever he is with the ESPN deal, and I'm in Louisville, and we can both sit there and look at a universal clock down to the exact second, yet the NFL, or I guess the NCAA in this case, can't get it right to where you're looking at the exact same clock at home as they are at the stadium. It doesn't make any sense. Thanks for the call, Paul.
12: Thank you, Paul. You know, I can understand why at the local high school game where you have Ryan Lemon, who's volunteered to be in the press box, maybe he's a little late on the game clock, or you know what I mean? Like, there's always going to be some discrepancies there. But again, back to there's too much money at stake.
11: Mm-hmm.
12: How could that not be uniform? And how can they go with the secret clock over the clock that we all recognize as the real clock? How can they not have a decimal system?
11: I'm with you on that, too. We have it in basketball.
12: Yeah.
11: Why would you not have it in football?
12: What's the argument against it? Like, I don't know. Is it just like it would cost money to change? Is it not something we've done in the past? Well,
11: because if you could prove to me that there was 0.1 seconds left on the clock.
12: Right.
11: Okay. All right. They get another play.
12: Well, like,
11: but when it says zero, and we all see that it says zero, and the ball is still in the air, the game's over.
12: Well, like, when everything's defined by a blade of grass nowadays,
11: yeah,
12: instant replay can go back, and you can slow it down to figure out exactly where it is and what it's going to be called. Why not go to a system that can help you accurately represent it?
11: But like, if Kentucky pulls it off on Saturday, as Mario just left me hanging for a fist
12: Mario.
11: Bump. I went for the fist bump. He left me hanging. Really, yes. Dude? I'll remember that. If Kentucky pulls off the win on Saturday, absolutely. You take the fine, you rush the field. Tim Couch

0: how confident that team was going into that Alabama game. And maybe after the Will Stein debut and Alabama not being the normal Alabama, that confidence can start to grow in Kentucky's locker room in the next day or so.
1: Whiskey Thief, if you haven't been to their Louisville location, they've also got the Whiskey Thief Fest coming up October 9th and 10th, Billy. 2 days at the Farm Distillery in Franklin County. 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And it's got Adam Duritz from Counting Crows. You know Counting Crows, right? They're going to be at Bourbon and Beyond Fest.
0: I was thinking about coming to see them.
1: Yeah, over 10 bands are going to be there, some Kentucky and some Discovery music. 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You and I are going to try to get out there for one of those days if we can at this Whiskey Thief Fest October 9th and 10th.
0: Yeah, Whiskey Thief celebrating their 14th anniversary with this fest. They're going to have some anniversary barrels and special product releases. So always a good time at the farm. They've got good food there, too, that little food truck that they've got cooking. So looking forward to that.
1: 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So we'll be right back. 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
4: 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And later on today, they got a game, Billy. They're playing Columbus. The Columbus Clippers are in town. And we've got 15 tickets to give away right now. Now, here's how you can win these. 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Just follow their page, drop them a message, let them know that you want to go. The first, I guess, if we're doing 15, we're doing pairs, right? So the first seven people, I guess we'll have one ticket left over. If somebody needs three, I guess we'll hook somebody up with
5: it. Or somebody wants a solo.
4: Yeah, or maybe somebody wants to go by themselves. I don't know. Would you go to a baseball game?
5: Yes.
4: You would, by yourself?
5: I would. I'd go to a movie. I've been to a restaurant or two. I haven't done that a lot.
4: See, I just don't do that, man.
5: Like, do it.
4: Yeah. Like, if I can't even go out to a sports bar by myself.
5: But baseball's entertaining, right?
4: Like, it is, but I
5: watch. Yeah. Like, it's a little better than just maybe going out to eat.
4: It just feels sad going out to a game by yourself.
5: Yeah.
4: Or going really anywhere by yourself. Like, I don't know. I'm not the guy that will go, like, sit down at a restaurant and eat by himself. I will get it and go home to the drive-thru, if it's got a drive-thru,
5: yeah,
4: or I'll take it and go home and eat.
5: Yeah.
4: But I don't want to be seen out by myself looking like the lonely old guy.
5: Oh, you don't want, you care what other people think about
4: what
5: you
4: go out. Mean, partly that, and then it's just weird.
5: Here's the thing, man. People are too worried about what they got going on in their lives to care a lot of the times. That's something I've had to tell myself.
4: No, they're all worried about what I'm doing.
5: No, they're not.
4: Yeah, they are.
5: That's what I'm trying to tell you. And then when they hear you call it paper, rock, scissors, they won't even want to talk to you.
4: Well, I mean, there's somebody that sent a message to us on Twitter saying that it's officially rock, paper, scissors, according to the WRPS series. Did you know there's a rock, paper, scissors series? The official rules and tournament calls it rock, paper, scissors.
5: It can't be more boring than pickleball on TV, so maybe I'll give it a shot.
4: Andrew writes in and says, a new marketplace find. He found whole shebang chips, 3 bags of them, for $10. It feels like that is a steal.
5: Not a bad price after we talked it up for a week. We also had David chime in and say, jet lag is real. A 17-hour time difference from Pacific time, almost 3/4 day difference. It will affect the Rams. You can't overcome it in 24 hours.
4: Okay. Does David know what he's talking about?
5: I don't know, but I'm gonna
4: see the authority of jet lag. See a jet lag expert?
5: Yeah, I'm gonna go with that. Yeah, we've got a lot of experts in our audience. Even if we did a whole show on how experts don't exist.
4: If you ever want to find doctors, just go to the comment section of anything that comes up medically.
5: Oh, yeah.
4: Go to the comment section. That's where you're gonna find all the experts and doctors.
5: Or post anything about your dog.
4: Oh.
5: And then you'll have somebody say, oh, you shouldn't treat them like that. You shouldn't feed them that food.
4: Let's go back to the phones. We got a few callers waiting before we get out of here. Who's up next, Rick?
6: Freeburg is back.
4: Oh, we got Freebird back. Okay, go ahead, Freebird.
7: Hey, sorry about that, guys. quick story and a question. When we were kids and we played rock, paper, scissors, wherever we lose, we'd take our forefinger and our middle finger and turn out the other guy's wrist and just do a big wallop on the wrist, man. We'd be whelped up and everything. And I figured we would have brought the big block K back for the helmet. Any word on that, you know?
4: I think we will. Will Stein has talked about how much he loves the Power K. I think it will come back at some point.
5: There's a throwback game coming up, right?
4: That would make sense, right? Yeah. So I look for it then.
5: Is that LSU possibly? I'd have to double check. But a Freebird, I would almost guarantee that it's going to come back.
7: I just love the way it looks, man. But, we would light up people's wrists, man, be red, blistered, and all kinds of stupid stuff.
4: Yeah. All right, man. Thanks for the call.
5: Yeah, I used to play quarters. And then you got to, like, throw it at their wrist. Did you ever do that?
4: So you did that too, huh?
5: Yeah.
4: That was a middle school thing.
5: You put your fist down. Yeah.
4: The way we played it was you flicked the quarter. You had to keep it going. Uh-huh. So you flicked it, uh-huh, and then the next person flicks it. Whoever knocks the quarter down has to take the quarter to the knuckles.
5: To the knuckle.
4: Yeah.
5: Yeah.
4: I was just watching all the doofuses doing that going, I'm not doing that.
5: No,
4: but I'll watch you. I'll sit here and eat my square pizza and drink my chocolate milk while I watch you idiots do this at the cafeteria table.
5: Now, that ding you up a little bit.
4: Yeah.
5: And then you go outside, you play wall ball, and you get out in wall ball, you got to go on the wall. And then they get one throw at your back.
4: Oh, I don't know what wall ball is. We didn't play that.
5: I never played wall ball.
4: Mm-mm, no. No, it's a different kind of school than I went to. We did play the quarter game, though. Who's up next, Rick?
6: Got David the Judge up next.
4: David the Judge.
5: The Judge.
8: Good morning.
4: Good morning.
8: I could be wrong, and but I believe that the Cats may win on Saturday. If I were a gambling man, I'd take Kentucky and take the points. But the Alabama is not the Alabama of old. Just like Kentucky basketball isn't the Kentucky basketball of old, and that's a sad thing to say. But if you look at, the power structure of the SEC football now, it starts with Georgia, in my book, and it starts with Texas A&M. It doesn't start with Alabama at the top of the food chain. I'm a Kentucky football fan since I was born in 62, so I've been following the Cats since the early 70s. My first game.
4: You've seen a lot of bad football over the years. Yeah.
8: Hey.
4: Yeah.
8: Hey, plus I'm a Cleveland Browns fan, man.
4: You're a glutton for punishment, sir. Yeah.
8: Well, I was raised properly. Okay, so.
4: Yeah.
8: But I've raised my sons as Cat fans too. But I'm just telling you that we are. I think we got a 50-50 chance of winning on Saturday. I'll be there, my season tickets, and looking forward to it. Billy, congratulations on your wedding, and Shannon, y'all keep up the good work now.
4: All right. Well, you got to be loud. Will Stein wants you to be so loud that you can't even have a voice. You don't even have a voice when you come into work.
5: You better not be able to call in on Monday, David.
4: Yeah, you say you're a judge. You won't be able to be a judge when you come in next week.
8: You're going to be. I'm a retired judge here.
4: Oh, okay. Well, you don't need it anyway then.
8: Practice along now.
4: Thanks for the call. We appreciate it.
5: Thanks, David.
4: All right. We are here at Whiskey Thief. Been a lot of fun this morning, Billy, hanging out here at the Whiskey Thief Backstop Bourbon Lounge. Got the Louisville Bats later on tonight playing, and we are giving away those tickets. Don't forget, Whiskey Thief on Instagram. DM them right now. Let them know you want to go to the game. We've got 15 tickets to give away, and we got four of the backstop tickets. We're going to give away on KSR coming up next.
5: Nice.
4: So somebody listening will be able to come back here and see exactly and hang out where we're hanging out right now. One more time, let me tell you, promo code KSR on DraftKings. 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
13: Patrolman Donald Ronebaum, Covington Police Department. 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
16: A mix of clouds and sun today with a chance of thunderstorms. High temperatures reach up to 88. Southwesterly winds 5 to 10 miles per hour. Mainly cloudy skies expected with fog early tonight. Chance of thunderstorms. Lows level off around 67. Sunshine mixed with clouds at times tomorrow. Slight chance of thunderstorms. High temperatures reach up to 87. From the Wayne Weather Center, I'm meteorologist Paul Trombley. Right now, 72.
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19: Former Kentucky First Lady Glenna Bevin has released her first public statement addressing child support and abandonment allegations made by her 19-year-old adopted son, Jonah. Glenna Bevin denies abandonment, asserting college and medical funds remain secured under divorce agreements. Former Governor Matt Bevin is currently serving a 60-day contempt sentence in Louisville Metro Corrections for failing to submit financial disclosures in family court. In Breckenridge County, law enforcement continues a manhunt for 45-year-old Lester Perks following an early morning sledgehammer rampage at Irvington City Hall. Perks allegedly smashed City Hall windows and destroyed police cruisers, prompting a temporary shelter in place and canceling Breckenridge County classes. Records show Perks was released from detention last week despite an active bench warrant and prior mental incompetency findings. In Hart County, the county animal shelter has entered an emergency code red capacity status after running out of kennel space. To avert euthanasia, the shelter launched a month-long adoption drive discounting adoption fees to $25 for select dogs, and all adoptions cover spay vouchers, microchipping, and immunizations. State health officials are warning of potential measles exposures along the I-64 corridor in Richmond and Olive Hill. Kentucky's measles outbreak has reached 44 cases, marking a 35-year state high, centered primarily in Christian and Trigg counties. Kentucky's oldest art museum has a new director. Dr. Kathleen Jamison takes the helm at Louisville's Speed Art Museum ahead of its 2027 centennial celebration. And finally, in northern Kentucky, Kenton County unveiled its master plan to convert the former Fox Run Golf Course in Independence into a 225-acre county park featuring mountain biking, climbing, and primitive hiking trails. I'm Travis Laird.
18: This is the Kentucky News Network.
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24: 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It is Kentucky Sports Radio, Thursday, September the 10th. I am Matt Jones here in Bristol, Connecticut, where it is a normal sunny day. 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Call TJ. He'll make them pay. Guys, you are at Slugger Field with Whiskey Thief. 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
1: 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Matt, like, if you want to have a party and not have someone throw up on your rug, you
24: could
1: rent out the Backstop.
24: That would be nice.
1: Yeah, yes. And then watch baseball here. So it's a very cool spot.
4: You know, Matt, I always tell you there's a side door to every building. It turns out there's a side door here at Slugger Field. You just come in the side door, you just slide right on in here. And we got some tickets to give away for the Backstop today. We got two pair of tickets to give away at some point.
24: Okay. All right. Well, we will do that for a game. I think they maybe close out the season this weekend.
4: This weekend with Columbus. That's right. It's a four-game series starting today.
24: Four-game series. So we'll give that away later. But thanks to Louisville Slugger Field and Whiskey Thief for having the guys out there. This is my final day in Bristol. I'm actually at 5 o'clock as soon as Matt Myron ends, jumping into a car, driving to Newark, New Jersey, to get on a 9:30 plane to Cincinnati to then drive to Lexington to get ready to be in Georgetown tomorrow, Ryan, for the remote at Whiskey Thief, at Country Boy. So it's a long day of travel, but I'm excited because tomorrow is usually one of my favorite days of the year.
0: Yeah, good luck getting there, man. We're pulling for it because it is such a huge day. Our show at Country Boy is always one of our biggest shows of the year. And then, of course, we're leading up to the big game on Saturday, so we need you there. Be a part of it.
24: Yes, I am. I'm looking forward to it. This is an exciting 48 hours. I mean, you can sort of sense that Kentucky's got a big day coming, because as I've walked around this campus over the last 24 hours, and then last night, a big group of people got together and watched the football game. Everybody just kind of keeps looking at me and going, "So does Kentucky have a chance Saturday? You know, do they have a chance?" And I drew. Again, maybe it's delusional, but I've been looking at them and saying, not only do we have a chance, I think we're going to win. And then they look at me and go, okay, calm down. But I don't know. I don't want to calm down, Drew. I think it can happen.
1: Oh, we're not calming down. Get out of here if you're trying to calm down. I have noticed it is the trendy pick as all the shows nationally start to lock in.
24: Who's
1: week
24: picking
1: two,
24: us?
1: Moving
24: Who's
1: on
24: picking
1: from
24: us?
1: Week one. Brandon Walker. I don't know if he picked the upset, but he kind of had Alabama on upset watch. A few other shows. I don't know if I've seen a firm Kentucky will win, but Alabama, when they're naming the teams that need to watch their back and need to be careful this week, they have Alabama on upset watch, which, of course, us being fans and excited as we are, we're expecting that too, but we're not normally the brand you're seeing talked about early in the week looking ahead to a weekend like this.
24: So, Ryan, I sat next to last night when the Patriots were playing the Seahawks. I sat next to Mike Golick at the hotel bar watching the game. And let me just say, when you sit next to somebody that actually knows football, it makes you realize how unqualified I am every time I talk about football.
0: Absolutely, yes.
24: Right, like he... You know how we watch and we see Romo and stuff, and he calls plays as before they happen and all that? Golick was the same way. Like, he sees it. I don't know if you watched the game. They had a 4th-and-1 with Jackson Smith and Jigba, and he caught it. Big play during the game. Golick called that. He called plays throughout. But during one of the commercial breaks, I said to him, okay, tell me about Kenny Minchie. Because, you know, he's a Notre Dame guy, Ryan.
0: True.
24: Right? So,
0: yes,
24: like, he's
0: right.
24: A Notre Dame guy. He does the Notre Dame. He's Notre Dame's Jeff Pecoro. I don't know if you knew that. But he does he does the Notre Dame broadcast. And he obviously went there. And I said to him, you know, tell me about Kenny Minchie, because he was there a couple years. And he said, everyone at Notre Dame's pulling for Kenny Minchie. He said, I think he can be one of the top 15 quarterbacks in the country. It's just he never got the chance at Notre Dame. And he said, I think you guys are going to be really happy. You know, granted, we saw him play the first game. But hearing that, I don't know, it made me almost even more confident about Saturday because, look, this is a guy that watched him practice for 2 years and really knows a lot about him.
0: I have yet to hear one person that knows Notre Dame football that knew of Kenny Minchie when he was up there say anything bad about him. Everybody praises him, said he was just a step behind Carr, or he would have been the starting quarterback last year in that great season they had, and probably again this year. So everybody seems like they love him. And when somebody like Mike Golic says that, I think you stand up and listen because he knows football.
24: And, you know, they're starting a freshman quarterback, Drew, on the road. You know, if we can make the environment, you never know how guys are going to handle that. If we can come out early, play well, get loud, you might get that guy rattled. Who knows?
1: Yeah, he had a great game last week, but it was at home against East Carolina. Let's see how he handles going on the road in the SEC. It'll be up to Kroger Field to give, honestly, just put him in hell, make the environment as hard as possible to do his job.
24: You want it to be hell.
1: I mean, make it chaos for him because it is his first true road start. And, you know, just as Minchie's playing his first SEC team, at least he's got the home advantage. So if Kentucky's going to win, I think rattling him will be a big part of it.
24: I agree with you. I think Kentucky, the path to victory is rattling him. Will Stein did a press conference tomorrow. And by the way, I'm trying – well, I don't want to say that. Everybody just needs to stay tuned today. But, Shannon, Will Stein did a press conference where he was very much like he was actively encouraging loud. He kept saying loud, loud. He goes, this needs to be the loudest game in the history of Kroger Field. Those are strong words. I don't know if it's going to be the loudest game, but he went on. I mean, he did it on his press conference Tuesday, and then last night in his call-in show, he just kept pounding that loud, loud, loud. I believe the game is sold out of primary tickets. Secondary tickets are still up on sale. Am I right, Drew? Is it sold out on primary tickets?
1: There, last I heard, there were like under 100 left or something like that, so I assume they're close to it if I hadn't done it already.
24: Yeah. There were like 50 yesterday during the show. So I'm going to assume they're sold out. I'm assuming they're sold out or close. Shannon, does our fan base have it in us to be the loudest? Normally, every loudest game I can think of in the history of that stadium was at night. This game is not at night. Do we have it in us Saturday during the day?
4: I believe in our fan base. It's a new era, a lot of excitement after that first win on Saturday. You know, they're going to Texas A&M the week after this one, and that's going to be a crazy, crazy environment. We go on the road and we see all these fan bases that are so loud. Why not us? I think we can. And I think that if we can rattle them early, and as Will Stein wanted us to get there during the warm-ups and scream so loud that nobody has a voice on Monday or on Sunday morning, I think we can absolutely do that. And I think they're going to be a big part of Kentucky if they can pull off this win.
24: Yeah, so he basically wants, Ryan, people to be in the stadium, I guess if you're talking about with the warm-ups, what would that be, 45 minutes before the game? Is that right?
0: Probably, I guess that would do it, yeah.
4: So stop your tailgate early, get inside
0: get
4: the stadium.
0: Get inside and try to rattle them, be loud early.
24: Can we do that? Can we get our people in the building at 2:45?
1: It's a big ask.
0: Yeah, it is. We have trouble getting
24: people
0: in their seats.
24: Because we are kind of a late-arriving crowd.
0: Yes,
24: I mean, that's one of the things. Our crowd, like, you know, last game I had a lot of people complain to me about the ticket scanners, and it was like the lines were too long. But if you wait, Ryan, till the last minute, I can see why that happens, you know.
4: Here's what I would suggest. Just get to your tailgate party 45 minutes earlier. Mm. There you go. Just start
24: Look at that big brain right
4: there. Get there 45 minutes earlier, and you still get the exact same amount of tailgate time, and you get in 45 minutes.
24: Is that Shannon the brain there?
4: There you go. We're workshopping this live on the radio.
24: On the radio. Get there 45 minutes early. Drew, you're a tailgate guy. Can you get those people inside 45 minutes early?
1: Oh, boy. I want to say yes, but no. no. I mean, I was one of them for many years, usually waited till the last minute to run in because we're having fun outside. But I will say, Will Stein asked, Jay Batt asked us to do one extra thing. This one time, let's try going in early. We can go back to our old format before, but this one game, let's get in there. Everyone, figure out your QR codes Friday night. Nobody likes getting up there at the gate and they're like, honey, where'd I put my QR code?
24: No, that's a big thing. That's a big thing. Everybody needs to pull out their QR code, because the worst is then they get up there and they're like, where's the QR code? And then the internet's not great right there where you walk in, and then it takes a while, and Drew, that backs everybody up. We can't have that happen.
1: So collectively, let's make the effort. One time tomorrow, and if it works, we'll revisit it next time. But one time, let's give it a shot.
4: Is that the only form of ticket now, is the QR code?
24: I don't think they take paper tickets anymore. Do they, Ryan? Do they take paper tickets?
0: I've not seen any paper tickets for a couple years. Definitely the QR code. So just pull it out the night before or that morning before you leave, because once you get to the stadium, it's tough to do that sometimes.
4: You can have your phone open all night.
24: Yeah. I mean, you're pulling it the night before. Why don't you pull yours right now, just to be careful?
4: Your phone will be dead by the time you get to the game.
24: Well, yeah, I think you need to pull it. Pull your ticket right now. Leave it. Don't let your phone sleep 48 hours early, Ryan, just to make sure you can get in.
1: Ryan's like, I need to get an Uber, but I cannot close my QR code to use other apps.
0: I'm sure there's been people just like me. You get to the stadium and you can't pull it up. I pull it up the night before and just leave it open.
24: It up the night before?
0: I've done that many times.
24: That's why he doesn't return our calls.
0: You're going to do one extra thing, like J-Bat said.
1: This is what we need to do tomorrow. Follow Ryan's guidance here.
0: Yep. Don't get weight stuck in line trying to pull it up.
24: Weight stuck in line?
0: Yeah.
1: Put it on
24: Is that a sentence? Don't get weight stuck in line.
0: It is today.
1: I swear we haven't been into the whiskey
4: here. Yeah, we haven't even opened the first bottle yet. I promise.
24: Don't get weight stuck in line. Add that, whoever it is that does the Ryanisms, please add that to the list, because that's a great Ryan sentence. Okay, so they're also having a stripe out. Now, many of you have seen this, but if you have not, UK asked me to make this clear. So everyone listening, unless you are a student, for students, all the students wear white.
0: Yep. That whole end zone is white.
24: Okay, so everybody, so students, if you're listening, all of you wear white. So get out the white. You can do it again, whatever you wore last week. If your ticket is in an even numbered section and you're not a student, blue.
0: Blue.
24: Okay, even, blue, odd, white. Say that again. Even, blue.
0: Blue.
24: Odd, white.
0: White. White.
24: That's it. There's no way that there's no. That's it. Now, if you are in the rich people sections, okay, if you're in the, like, what do you call them? The boxes. If you are on the boxes on the Kentucky side, blue. And if you're on the boxes on the visitor side, white.
4: Ryan, section 327. What color am I wearing? Go.
24: There is no 327.
4: Let's just say there was 127.
0: Then you're wearing white.
4: There you go.
24: All right, there you go.
4: You got it.
0: Odd white.
24: So even blue, odd white, rich people boxes blue, visitor side boxes white.
0: White.
24: That's what we're doing. So
0: they did pretty good during the whiteout. I was kind of impressed with our whiteout.
24: I thought we looked really good.
0: We've tried to do a thing like this before with the stripes, and it has never come close to working. So
24: this one's going to work because they've made it easier. Right?
0: Good.
24: Blue, white, and then, but students, if you're in, now students, if you're sitting in the regular crowd, you follow my rules, but if you are in the end zone, all of you are white.
0: End zone is white.
24: Whole end zone is white, and the rest is, so there you go. One person writes, Matt, tell Boomer Ryan he can just screenshot his ticket, and then he doesn't have to have his phone on all night.
0: Okay, here's the guy that he doesn't know what he's talking about, because the screenshot won't work. You got to have it active, because there's a little like scanning bar that goes back and forth over your QR code. You have to have that pulled up.
1: Ooh, the boomer says boom.
0: Yeah.
24: Wait a minute, but do you know that? Like at the Reds games, but at the Reds games, I can screenshot them and they work.
4: You can video record.
0: You definitely can't do it at Commonwealth, Kroger Field.
24: Are you sure about that?
0: Yeah, you got to have the little bar that goes back and forth.
24: Bar will go back and forth on a picture.
0: Now, at the Reds games,
24: I don't know if it'll do it at Kentucky.
0: Yeah, tell Boomer to eat it.
1: You're the Boomer scenario.
0: On the Boomer.
24: You're Boomer. Yeah, you're the Boomer. We'll see. 859-280-2287. We didn't get to take a lot of questions yesterday. Most people just gave comments, so we'll also kind of extend Ask Anything Wednesday if you have questions. They are at Whiskey Thief at Slugger Field in Louisville. I'm at ESPN. We'll be right back. It's KSR.
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16: A mix of clouds and sun today with a chance of thunderstorms. High temperatures reach up to 88. Southwesterly winds, 5 to 10 miles per hour. Mainly cloudy skies expected, with fog early tonight, chance of thunderstorms, lows level off around 67. Sunshine mixed with clouds at times tomorrow, slight chance of thunderstorms, high temperatures reach up to 87. From the Wayne Weather Center, I'm meteorologist Paul Trombley. Right now, 72.
24: Welcome back. It is Kentucky Sports Radio. I am here in Bristol, Connecticut. Drew, you are at Whiskey Thief. Tell me about the games coming this weekend.
1: The game's coming up at Louisville Slugger Field this weekend, all four of them?
24: Yes, yes.
1: We got Columbus coming in. They're going down. Should be a good crowd out here. Tickets are still available. Tonight's is at 6:30?
0: Want to get
1: that correct? Yeah, 6:30 tonight. As I said, tickets still available. Come check out the backstop. And Matt, I gotta tell, I don't know how I've gone this long in my life without ever going to Louisville Slugger Field. But this place, just in general, not just the backstop, is incredible for
24: have
1: a minor league ballpark.
24: Have you never been to?
1: Never set foot here.
0: We gotta get you into Louisville more often.
24: Yeah, they got the Louisville Bats games are nice, and with the new Whiskey Thief places, like they're nice. Well, Shannon, I walk down there once or twice a year. I love it.
1: Yeah. You're going to miss Pet Friendly Night tonight.
0: I was going to say, you would love it tonight. It's Hops and Hounds tonight.
26: Perfect night for you, man.
0: Yeah. Yeah.
24: Well, that's not. But did they have, I think Saturday, they're doing that Louisville humidity thing.
0: Louisville humidity, special jerseys, and celebrating the high humidity,
24: like
0: it says here in
24: Kentucky. I need a Louisville humidity hat. Shannon, if you can find a way, you're good at finagling free things.
0: Ooh. Yeah.
24: If you can find a way to get me a Louisville humidity hat today, I'll be your best friend.
0: Okay, I'll see if I can do that for you.
24: I do like those Louisville humidity hats.
0: And a sweaty jersey.
24: Yeah, all right. Everyone is telling me Ryan is right. Screenshots do not work at Kroger Field.
0: Mm-hmm.
24: So do you want to tell Corey to eat it, the person that
0: I did, yeah.
24: That?
0: I said, Corey, by the way, you called me a boomer. Eat it. you screenshots use, don't work.
24: However, you can put it in your wallet. Do you
0: your
24: know
0: Google
24: how to,
0: wallet.
24: Do you know how to put the ticket in your wallet?
0: Yes. Yeah, you put it in your Google wallet. I've used that before also.
24: They also have Apple wallets, Shannon, for people who have modern phones.
4: Yeah, right? I was going to say, I didn't realize that Droids actually had wallets.
0: Oh, yeah.
24: Google shocking discovery. You should feel good, Ryan. The ESPN Radio talent group chat is ruined because Mike Golic Sr. has an Android. Everyone else does it, and he has ruined the group chat.
4: It's always the old guy.
24: It's all you. It's you old guys that do it every time.
0: Well, I think it's because we're more experienced, so we have a better knowledge of what works and what's best. So that's why Mike Golic and I are really way ahead of the curve on this.
24: One person writes, who is the key player for Kentucky to play well in order for us to win? That's a good question. I guess, Drew, I'm going to say our two corners in the secondary, Nichols and what's the other guy's name that was out?
5: Sykes.
24: I think the two of them, they did not play against Youngstown. I think our cornerbacks kind of got abused throughout the game. I think the two of them coming in and being much better is crucial for us to have any chance to stop their passing offense. What about you?
1: Yeah, that's the answer. Alabama has one of the best receivers in the country in Ryan Coleman Williams. Used to be Ryan Williams. Remember, he had the big freshman season. Same year, Jeremiah Smith.
24: He dropped a bunch of passes last week, though. But
1: he did. He had a sophomore slump with drops last year, so maybe he'll help us out. But, yeah, the corners are going to have to play well. And it sounds like both those guys will be available, with Stein saying the team will be at full strength. So secondary can't get beat. Alabama's offense is going to score points, but we got to keep them in check a little bit.
24: Yeah, I agree. All right, who's up first, Rick?
9: Cole is up first.
24: Cole, go ahead, Cole.
10: Hey, I had a football question for all y'all.
24: Okay.
10: So if you were offered 6-6 for this season or let it ride, you would take the 6-6 and run, right?
24: I would take the 6-6 because I think 6-6 gets you in a bowl game, which still has some positives, puts you on the right path. In order to get to 6-6, you're going to have beaten some good teams. And you'll probably have, to get to 6-6, you're probably going to have at least one signature win against somebody good. So I think if you offered me 6-6, I would take that right now.
10: Well, that leads me to my question. So assume 2-0 with the two cupcakes, you get to pick the other four wins. Which are y'all taking for the ideal 6-6 season?
24: Okay, I appreciate the call. Do you mean ideal, I'm going to take the four best teams. But let me take practically ideal, okay? So, Ryan, I'm going to take the teams that I think we can beat that would be the best. I would love to see us beat Alabama to get the season momentum going well. Beat Florida at home, Vandy at home, Louisville at home. I think that would be a really good, you take out Louisville, you take out Florida, you reestablish, you win home games, which is something we really struggled with over the last few years. That's probably my list. What about you? If you could only win four.
0: Yeah, I think you nailed it, because if you can get Alabama and Florida and Louisville and I'll beat them at home, that's one of the greatest home football seasons we've had maybe ever to knock off those three powerhouses.
24: Drew,
0: like
24: what would be your four?
1: If it's just the dream season, it'd be Alabama, LSU, Louisville, and Tennessee. Okay. But like in your scenario where you're doing the most realistic and one we can achieve, I'd maybe flip at South Carolina and Alabama, then Vandy, Louisville, and what was our other one?
24: Florida,
1: yeah.
24: Yeah, no, I mean, that's if you're saying what is the most realistic scenario, then Drew's is. But I think Alabama and LSU, Shannon, it's not crazy you win one of those games at home. It's probably unlikely, but it's not crazy. And I think winning Saturday would be so great in terms of just injecting energy and life into this program. I think there's a lot there, but you win that game, I think it just injects a whole nother level.
4: Give me the toughest teams that we play if I get to pick the four wins.
24: So you want Alabama, LSU, A&M, Oklahoma?
4: You know what? I could be talked into substituting Oklahoma for Louisville because I think that game still matters, even though technically by the rankings, Oklahoma would be the better win. But, yeah, give me those three and Louisville. I think that would be my pick.
24: You know what's funny is if you were to beat Alabama, LSU, A&M, and Oklahoma, you'd be like 6-1, and you would have playoff dreams.
0: But yeah,
24: you would, because you'd be sitting there looking at Florida, Vandy, Missouri, and you'd go, well, why can't we win those games?
4: But then you got to lose those games in this scenario.
24: I know, and so it would actually, I think oddly, that would actually be disappointing.
4: It would be. But
24: if you started like that,
4: could you imagine this fan base, how excited we would be if we started 6-1? I mean, we'd be ready to throw a parade.
24: I mean, that's not going to happen. Like, Mario, don't clip that. That's not going to happen.
4: No. That's just if we had to choose.
24: But if we had to choose, I mean, that's probably the most fun. 859-280-2287. Text machine is 772-774-5254. They are at Louisville Slugger Field. I'm getting amped about Saturday. It's Kentucky Sports Radio.
11: It is Thursday, September 10th. Hello, Kentucky. I'm Scott Fitzgerald. Let's talk college football. Kentucky's offensive line has an interesting new piece. Finnish-born Olas Alinen, who transferred to the Wildcats from Alabama. Alinen grew up playing hockey and basketball in Finland before taking up football, eventually moving to the U.S. at 16 and becoming a four-star recruit. So why the switch?
12: Yeah, I definitely think, like, seeing my dad play football before, big impact on me starting to play as well, but I just enjoy, like, the physical and technical part of football, so you get the contact part, but it's still also, like, a chess match at the same time, which is pretty cool to me.
11: He played 32 games at Alabama without a start, but Kentucky coach Will Stein brought him in specifically to compete for a starting job. University of Louisville's making final preps as they host Villanova tomorrow night as a 36.5-point favorite. The Cards, of course, coming off that tough 41-38 loss to Ole Miss. So for Villanova head coach Mark Ferretti, well, what's the mindset when you're such a big underdog? He says it's pretty simple.
13: Tell the guys all the time, don't worry about who we're playing, it's how we're playing. And again, you hear Cignetti and everybody else, what's on the scoreboard? That's external noise. That's distraction. Just go take each play at a time, do the best you can, and see where it lands when you're done.
11: And the Bengals appear to be getting their biggest offensive weapons ready for Sunday's opener against Tampa Bay. Coach Zach Taylor says wide receivers Jamar Chase and T. Higgins are back on track to play after dealing with injuries. Defensive end Shamar Stewart is feeling better and hasn't been ruled out, while cornerback Dax Hill is working his way back after missing most of camp. Coach Zach Taylor.
14: I feel good. You know, it's impossible to declare all that, but he's looked really good to my eye. I've loved how he's come back and just attacked the process coming off the injury. I've got a lot of confidence in Dax Hill, a lot of respect for Dax, and so I'm excited that we've got him back in the mix here.
11: And Kentucky and Louisville volleyball both picking up big wins last night. Third-ranked Kentucky swept number 18 North Carolina. Meanwhile, number 5 Louisville beat Missouri in 4 sets. Have a great day, Kentucky. I'm Scott Fitzgerald.
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24: 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They are the presenting sponsor for the Stadium Club, the Speakeasy, where the guys are. You guys are just chilling out there, aren't you?
4: We're hanging out, and Matt, I've got you a Louisville humidity hat right here in my hand. I just texted you a picture of it. I'll get that to you tomorrow at Country Boy.
24: Oh, please do. I love it. I want. That is very nice. Thank you very much, and thank you to the folks there at the Bats.
4: Thanks to Walter.
24: Making that happen. Thank you very much, Walter. 859-280-2287. Text machine is 772-774-5254. One person writes, Matt, screenshots will not work to get you in the game, but Ryan will save the screenshot of Corey's message for 3 years from now when he brings it up.
0: Maybe. I've been known to do that a time or two.
24: Yeah, I think that's fair.
0: Don't call me a boomer.
4: Yeah, I know it.
0: I'm a boomer.
4: Yeah.
24: Yes. Can you put Mario on real quick, just a second?
0: Yeah, come here, Mario. There? Walking here. Around here.
24: Mario, I have a question for Mario.
0: Hang on, he's putting it on. Okay,
2: hey,
0: he's got
2: hey,
0: it.
2: Hey, hey,
24: hey. Hey, Mario, how are you?
2: I'm good. What's up, my man?
24: So I saw on the internet yesterday you had on your show the What's Next podcast, which, by the way, I recommend everyone listen. Mario has a podcast.
2: Thank you.
24: What's Next? You had on someone named Buddha Dub.
2: Oh, my goodness. You messed up his name. It's Bubba Dub. Bubba Dub.
24: Oh, I'm sorry.
2: Yeah, you're good.
24: It's not Buddha Dub. It's Bubba Dub.
2: No, Bubba Dub.
24: Okay, now, who is Bubba Dub?
2: He's a social media comedian.
24: And what does Bubba Dub do?
2: He makes skits. He does like social media videos. He's on, you know, various podcasts. Like,
24: Drew, have you ever heard of Bubba Dub?
1: I am learning of Bubba Dub for the first time right now.
24: So Bubba Dub, three men in a tub. Okay, he was on your.
2: <You're> right.
24: He was on your podcast. Seemed like a nice fella. Did you enjoy having him on?
2: Yeah, that was cool for me, man. I see him on my social media all the time, so it was awesome having him on.
24: So you got him on, and he picked Kentucky to beat Alabama, right?
2: He did. He did, man. He's going to be at the game on Saturday, and he said he's got Kentucky. He's rolling with Kentucky.
24: Well, is he at the game as a guest?
2: I believe he's going to be like a guest. Yeah, I think UK reached out to him.
24: So do a lot of people know Bubba Dub?
2: Yeah, for sure amount of people.
24: So
2: just depends on the community.
24: So UK's
2: you know?
24: Bringing him in, Bubba Dub?
2: Yes, I believe so. Yes.
24: Oh, Drew, this is a big game if
2: this
24: we've got Bubba
2: game.
24: Dub.
1: Maybe Will Stein walks out with Bubba Dub.
24: Oh, is Bubba Dub walking out?
1: Tim Couch, Craig East, and Bubba Dub?
24: Oh, we could have Bubba Dub.
2: I don't know if he's walking out with Will Stein, but we'll see. Well,
1: make it happen, Mario.
24: So is he coming to Lexington just for the game, or does Bubba Dub have other affairs?
2: So he's coming for the game, and then he has a comedy special on Sunday. He's
24: Where's
2: gonna
24: that?
2: Be at. Comedy off Broadway.
1: Great
24: okay,
1: spot.
24: So he'll be at Comedy off Broadway. Well,
2: yeah.
24: Good. Well, I was excited that you seemed really happy with Bubba Dub. It was the second happiest I've ever seen them when you met
2: with
24: the guy when we were at the
2: Gilly.
24: Barstool party. Gilly.
2: Gilly.
1: Oh, wait,
2: awesome.
1: Did I mention how nice Gilly was to Mario?
24: Yes, you have mentioned mentioned how nice Gilly was. Yes, you've
2: that
24: mentioned
2: cool
24: that before.
2: Film.
24: Well, I'm glad you and Bubba Dub were able to get together, and I thought that was cool seeing you really happy with the dub.
2: Thank you, man. I appreciate you reaching out and you know, showing your support. That means a lot to me.
24: Well, of course. You're not just the guy who threw up in my house. You are also the social media star of KSR.
2: Thank you, man. That
24: appreciate
2: means a lot. I appreciate
24: it. 858-259-280-2287. Who's up next?
9: Allison is up next.
24: Allison, go ahead, Allison.
3: Hey, guys, I just had something that I wanted to share with you really quickly. My mom is a giant UK fan, has been a UK fan for the majority of her life. And over the last year and a half, she's been battling liver cancer. And right now, as I speak, I'm standing at the University of Pittsburgh Medical Center, where she is undergoing a liver transplant. She's already in surgery. And I just wanted to thank you guys for being a two-hour distraction for me and my family today. I can't wait until she wakes up and she can hear this call and she can continue to laugh at Ryan and his pit zero, his three-year-old pit zero. And
24: it was so awful.
3: Really
24: will you tell her when she wakes up how awful that pit zero tasted?
3: I will.
24: So
3: and it's just,
24: awful.
3: Like I said, I just thank you guys so much for being you, for being funny, for being 2 hours that I can just, you know, laugh and focus on the Bama game. And I know my dad's listening, and he's just in the other room. So, but yeah, I just wanted to thank you guys.
5: Well, thank you very much. Thank you very much for calling. What was her name again?
3: Her name is Debbie.
5: I will be praying for Debbie tonight and your family, and
3: thanks,
5: I'm glad
3: guys.
5: We can be of some help, and thank you very much for calling.
3: Thanks, guys. Go Cats.
5: All right. 859-280-2287. I'm sure everybody listening, prayers up for Debbie and her recovery, and we can't wait till she wakes up and watches us beat the Tide on Saturday. Who's next?
9: Mark Anthony is next.
5: Mark Anthony. How are you, Mark Anthony?
6: Hey, Matthew, Ryan, Drew, Shannon. Hey, fellas, you know, as far as this noise that the coach wants on Saturday, you know we can do it, because it was only a few years ago that we had Florida commit, what was it, 5 or 6 or 7
5: false starts. It was a lot. Yeah, it was a lot.
6: Just because of the noise we were making. That's what he's talking about. That's what we need. And in along those lines, Matt, the blue, why can we wrap that up, retire it, give it a pension, and send it to Florida? Because that's the awfulest thing that there is.
5: Yeah, I don't
6: in football.
5: Love that. I don't love it. I don't think it really works. I don't think it necessarily gets people hyped. But I will say this: they're trying, Mark Anthony, and I think, you know, we don't want to penalize the school for trying. And what I mean by that is, wait a minute, hang on. They are actively trying to make that atmosphere better. And they're doing a lot of things. And some things didn't go perfectly. And I think people need to understand that when you're trying to do that, there are going to be hiccups. And we can't, like, you know, be mad at the perfect. We can't, like, aim for the perfect and get mad and accept that the good they're trying to do, it is good now, but they are trying to do better. That's my take on it.
6: Well, I'm glad of that. And I'm not going to be at the game. I may not be able to watch the game, but for on my television, because on Saturday we're flying out to Seattle, because Sunday's our 50th anniversary, and there's some things you just got to make room for, you know what I'm saying? But
5: all right,
6: well, I will be there in spirit, and
5: well, you
6: go
5: better get Wi-Fi on the plane at least. I appreciate the call, because you don't want to miss the you don't want to miss the game. You got to make it to where it's, you know, at least there. Hey, Ryan, one thing I wanted to say, since I'm here in the build, this building is actually very sad today with the news of the passing of Barry Melrose. Barry Melrose, ESPN's hockey analyst with the great hair and the suits,
0: yep.
5: He passed away at 70 years old of complications. Well, I mean, he had Parkinson's disease. I don't know what the final reason was, but, you know, for most of my childhood and even into adulthood, to me, Ryan, Barry Melrose was hockey, right? It was like Wayne Gretzky, and then on SportsCenter, they would have Barry Melrose. And that's what I knew about hockey, was Barry Melrose. And I thought he was funny, and it seemed like everyone that was on ESPN liked him, and he always dressed so well, and he had a mullet as a grown man,
0: yep,
5: with slicked back hair. And I was like, I don't know about hockey, but I know this dude seems cool. He worked here forever. And I was at the table last night with all these ESPN people. Even with Mike Golic was like, oh, are you kidding me? He was such a great guy. Like, he was really beloved here, and I loved watching him as a kid. And I was sad to hear about the passing of Barry Melrose.
0: For guys like you and me that know nothing about hockey, he made watching hockey cool because of, like you said, how he looked, how he acted on set. They would come on with their little, like, you know, Sports Center for hockey. And if he's got it on, you watch it because of him. You didn't watch it because of the other guys. You watched it because of him and what he was going to do and what he was going to say.
5: Yes, I was a huge Shannon. I feel like you would have been a Barry. You watched SportsCenter a ton as a kid,
0: right,
5: too. I feel like you would have been a huge Barry Melrose guy.
4: He was the only guy that, when it comes to, like, analyzing hockey, that I'm even aware of. It's like, if you
5: yeah,
4: need
5: I'm kind of like you. Yeah,
4: if you need to know what's going on with the NHL. Barry Melrose is your guy, and just really sad to hear that news. But I know he's going to be greatly missed there at ESPN.
24: Yeah, and I always think of him with Steve Levy. That was the guy that would always talking with him, and he had a really nice statement last night. And so rest in peace to Barry Melrose. Before every game, athletes gear up. 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It's KSR.
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0: 745254. One person writes, Matt, I heard you say you picked Drake May in your fantasy draft. Are you sad? Yes, I knew it, Drew. I knew I hate Drake May. Why in the world did I pick him? I did it to sort of, and then he goes and has 3 interceptions. And now I'm glad I picked Brock Purdy as my backup because I hate Drake May and I hate him even more after tonight.
11: I wasn't very clear there. You do or do not like
0: Drake May? Was I not clear? I do not like Drake May.
11: I couldn't pick up there. Not the greatest start for Drake May's season. I know it's your boy this season in fantasy.
0: No, I want him to be bad, though. I picked him, so it's like why I bet against the Reds. It's like that way if I lose, I still win. But then I never can be totally happy because then, Drew, if I win, I still lose. You know what I mean?
11: I get you. Well, you could drop him and pick up Drew Lock. I'm sure he's available.
12: He looked pretty good at the fourth quarter.
0: He looked okay.
12: Did you guys ever pick a punishment for the worst team in your league?
0: We haven't yet. The problem is we don't know each other, so it's hard to do the really embarrassing things.
12: Well, there's some things that are just universal.
0: Like what?
12: People would hate. Well,
13: the
12: I would
13: Waffle
12: say,
13: House punishment.
12: No, that's not a punishment, first of all. This whole Waffle House thing, eat a waffle and you get an hour off your punishment, that's a reward. Waffle
0: I kind of agree with you. I like Waffle House.
12: I mean, you know, like, get your nipple pierced. Well, I guess maybe some people would like that.
0: I can't do that. We have two women in the group. I can't be walking around telling people to get their nipple pierced. I'm a grown man, Shannon. I cannot go around. Like, one guy's a doctor. I can't be like, listen, man, you got to get your nipple pierced. I don't know these people. Okay? I can't do that.
12: You guys got to settle on something.

0: Than soon.
1: Yeah, we got to
2: wait till the standings are up, and we
1: then we'll
2: losing.
1: Figure it out. One person writes, Matt, how was your review with the ESPN execs? Ryan, I walked into a room of people yesterday, all the fancy people.
0: Yes.
1: To get the review, I was pretty nervous. Myron wore a suit to the meeting. I was not dressed that way.
0: Oh no.
1: And but we got a good review. The numbers have been really good.
0: Happy with
1: surprised.
0: What you guys are doing.
1: Yeah, said don't change anything. So you know that's good because we made fun of Stephen A. Smith's hairline yesterday. So like I feel like if they're good with that, then Drew just keep it up, right?
2: Yeah, maybe they're just happy someone in the building's making fun of Stephen A. Smith. Just kinda,
1: I don't know. I feel like every day, if you listen to that show from 3 to 5, every day I push it just a little bit more. Just a little bit more, Shannon.
0: That's what you do.
1: At some time I'm going to get smacked, but I haven't yet.
0: They're calling you to the principal's office. Did they make you sit down and listen to clips of the show back?
1: No,
0: see, that's the old school radio.
1: That was the old way they used to do it. Yeah.
0: When I first started in radio, they would sit me down in an office and make me go back and listen to myself. And it was the most uncomfortable thing ever. They would be like, don't say that, or you don't pronounce that right. And I hated it. I'm glad we don't do that anymore.
1: We have one example of a KSR curse and maybe one example of a KSR bump. Okay, you remember on the post-game show, Ryan, the kid called in named Memphis because his dad liked Nicolas Cage movies, and he named him Memphis.
0: Named him Memphis.
1: Yeah. Did you not hear that, Drew?
2: No.
1: A kid called in. His name was Memphis, and I was like, why are you named Memphis? And the kid didn't know. And he asked his dad, and his dad goes, because I like the name movie Gone in 60 Seconds and Nicolas Cage.
2: All right. Good. More of
1: Which
2: a
1: is an amazing
2: guy, but I like
1: reason.
2: It.
1: It's an amazing reason to name your kid Memphis. Gone in 60 seconds.
0: Well, that's how he got here.
1: Well, see, some people were worried it might have been where he was conceived. That was not what it was.
0: Oh, okay.
1: But it was because of Gone in 60 Seconds. Well, if you didn't see, Nicolas Cage's house had a sinkhole yesterday. Did you see that?
0: No, I didn't see that.
1: Look at it. It's really.
0: Wow.
1: He got a big sinkhole in his house. Which you don't
0: the whole house just sunk in?
1: I don't think it was all of it, but I think it was part of it. If you look at it, there's a sinkhole.
2: KSR curse strikes again.
1: So a KSR curse. Now, KSR bump. Remember
0: who
1: I said I had a crush on yesterday? Do you remember? Dakota Johnson. Well, and Anne Hathaway, but Dakota Johnson. Yeah. We talked about the bangs.
0: Yeah.
1: Got named the host of Saturday Night Live for the second episode of the season.
3: That's definitely the KSR bump right
0: there. So I guess you're going back to New York then, huh?
1: I'm going to see if I can get tickets. That would be a good thing to
2: just stand outside the studio.
0: Yeah.
2: You got to come out of it.
1: First four hosts announced Jalen Brunson for the season premiere. That's kind of crazy to me, isn't it? Jalen Brunson?
3: He's obviously super popular right now in the city of New York, but what can he do in front of a TV camera? It'd be interesting to see how he does.
1: He's only the fifth basketball player of all time to do it. Can you name the other four? We did this on ESPN. I know you can't name the fourth, but can you get three of them?
3: Charles Barkley
1: has hosted it.
2: I heard your bit, so I'm gonna set this one out.
1: All right, Ryan, Shannon, can you guess?
3: Michael Jordan,
1: that's two.
0: Somebody else that's a big personality.
3: Yeah.
0: Shaq?
1: I thought Shaq. He's never done it. That surprised me. I would have thought Shaq would have been one.
3: Magic Johnson?
1: No. Good guess. You should be. The third is LeBron James.
0: LeBron.
3: Almost said him.
1: Yeah. See, that would have been a good guess. But the one you'll never get, Bill Russell.
3: Wow.
0: No, wasn't going to guess him.
3: No.
1: Drew, is that not shocking that Bill Russell hosted it?
2: Yeah, because he seems to or did play before Saturday Night Live even existed.
1: He did. He was already he was retired, and they had him host it.
3: And they had him host.
1: Isn't that odd? That just seems
3: really
1: odd to me to have Bill Russell. But there you go. That's the group. And then Shane Gillis, Dakota Johnson, and the girl from that movie. What's her? What's the Obsession? Have any of you seen that?
2: Yes. Bruin me. I was just talking about it yesterday again. I saw it a month ago, and I haven't been right since.
1: What is obsession. It? What's the premise? Is it a girl
2: he wants this girl to be obsessed with him, so he makes a wish, and then she gets way too obsessed. And a horror movie has never bothered me in my life. They don't bother me whatsoever. This one has lingered.
1: So that one scared you?
2: Yes, and she deserves to win every award that she can win.
1: Oh, wow. Okay, so she's hosting Saturday Night Live. So you think she's good. What's her name?
2: Couldn't tell you. And I hope I never think of her again because she's terrifying.
3: But she's going to host Saturday Night Live now.
2: It is a really good movie. It is good.
0: Andy Navarrete, is that right, maybe?
1: Yeah, that's Drew it. That's yeah. it. That's yeah. who it is. Yeah. yeah. yeah. Okay, well, okay. wow. I didn't know Drew liked it so much. Who's next?
4: Pete is up next.
1: Pete, go ahead, Pete.
5: Hey, guys. I'm not that worried about the secondary this week. I mean, they need to play well, but DeBoer has only lost one game when they rushed for 125 yards as a team at Alabama. Okay. And they've never lost when they've rushed for 150 yards as a team. So I think last week we gave them the flats and the short and medium middle to make sure they didn't throw over the top any and gave them some momentum and stuff. But we got to stop the run this week. That's the key to the game is how Mincy handles pressure and stopping the run.
1: I love that you had the stats. I appreciate the call. Can we stop the run, Ryan, against these guys?
3: Well, like I mentioned this yesterday, I have a defensive friend who said we played it kind of safe against Youngstown State. We could play it safe against them. Didn't blitz at all. Didn't really put any pressure on the quarterback. So we really don't know what Jay Bateman's defense is going to be all about. We'll see it this time. And I think the caller's right. I think if they stop the run and force Russell to make some throws, maybe he'll make a mistake. Maybe he'll make a bad read. We can get a turnover.
1: What do you mean you have a defensive friend? What does that mean?
3: He played defense in college football.
1: At UK?
3: Yeah.
2: I have a guess.
3: Yeah. It's not too hard to figure it out.
1: I mean, is it Key?
3: Yes.
1: Well, why don't you just say that?
3: Well, you know, we can.
1: But you just said it, so why don't
3: you protect
1: you just
3: your sources?
1: Say it?
3: But you protect your sources.
1: You didn't protect your sources.
3: Well, Drew kind of figured it out, so I'll give credit.
1: I think
3: to
1: everyone.
3: Drew.
2: Well, your best friend played football on defense for UK. So yes. It's pretty easy to.
1: Yeah, I mean, and you talk about Dante like he's your wife.
3: Kind of is bromance. Yeah, it's definite bromance.
1: Mm-hmm. Okay, so a source named Dante said we'd be better. All right, that's good to know. We'll take a break. Come back. Hour two, KSR.
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11: A mix of clouds and sun today with a chance of thunderstorms. High temperatures reach up to 88. Southwesterly winds 5 to 10 miles per hour. Mainly cloudy skies expected with fog early tonight. Chance of thunderstorms. Lows level off around 67. Sunshine mixed with clouds at times tomorrow. Slight chance of thunderstorms. High temperatures reach up to 87. From the Wayne Weather Center, I'm meteorologist Paul Trombley. Right now, it's 70 degrees.
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13: This is the Kentucky News Network.
9: Governor Andy Beshear is sharply criticizing expanded federal tariffs and import bans targeting Canadian goods, characterizing the trade policy as idiotic during his weekly Frankfurt briefing. Beshear warns Canada is Kentucky's primary international trading partner, cautioning that escalating restrictions directly jeopardize automotive manufacturing, regional distribution networks, and export-dependent agricultural jobs across the Commonwealth. Meanwhile, Kentucky distillers are welcoming a White House executive order banning Canadian alcohol imports effective September 29th. The ban retaliates against Canadian provincial boards that removed American whiskey from shelves. Distilled Spirits Council CEO Chris Swanger notes, Canada exports over $500 million in spirits to the U.S. annually compared to $43 million in American exports. On the public health front, the Cabinet for Health and Family Services confirmed an additional measles case in Trigg County, pushing Kentucky's annual total to 44 infections. That represents the highest caseload since 1991. Public Health Commissioner Dr. Stephen Stack confirms 100% of documented patients were unvaccinated, warning of potential community exposures along I-64 in Richmond and in Olive Hill. In northern Kentucky, Kenton County unveiled master plans for Fox Ridge Park in Independence. The project transforms the 225-acre former Fox Run golf course into northern Kentucky's second-largest county park, preserving 70% of the land as natural space across three dedicated sections for playgrounds, mountain biking, and nature trails. In Carter County, recreational paddleboarders at Grayson Lake documented a bloom of freshwater jellyfish drifting in calm shallows. State fishery biologists confirm the non-native organisms thrive in warm late summer lake conditions, and they present no harm to fish or to swimmers. I'm Travis Laird.
13: This is the Kentucky News Network.
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1: 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Text machine is 772-774-5254. Good morning so far on the text machine. Keep coming and giving the... all the nice comments. One person says, Matt, Bubba Dub is huge. My kids love Bubba Dub. I think it's an awesome get for Mario to get Bubba Dub. It's good to see.
0: I feel so old hearing about Bubba Dub. I have no idea who that is. Like that, those words don't mean anything.
3: But if the younger guys do.
0: Yes, yeah.
1: Good get by Mario.
3: Yep. Yeah.
1: By the way, Shannon, tell me about the whiskey thief there.
0: Yeah, the Whiskey Thief listening room, which, you know, we've done some radio shows there at Nanny Goat Strut. Just 10 minutes up the road. You can walk from that location to Slugger Field if you're planning on coming out to the game later on. They've got live music every day. And when you go to that location, just like the other location on the farm, you can do the whiskey thieving. You can take out the whiskey and fill your own bottle. So it's a whole experience when you go there. Great location. Check it out there in Nulu, just 10 minutes from Slugger Field.
1: All right, but before we go back to phones, a couple things. Did you all see Ellie De La Cruz? First of all, he's hit home runs in five straight games. The Reds stink, but Ellie is crazy hot. Ellie's like showing all his Ellie-ness. But that's not what I want to talk about, is his five straight games with a home run. Drew, did you see him catch the bird with his hands?
2: Oh, no, I did not see him catching any birds.
1: You need to look at this video. So there was a bird, and I guess the bird was not quite able to fly. I don't know why. Maybe it was tired. Maybe it was a little baby. It was looked kind of big, though, so it didn't look like a baby bird to me. It looked like a normal-sized bird. But for whatever reason, it was not, like, taken off and flying.
0: And kind of like the Reds.
1: Yes, exactly. And they were trying to get it off the field, but they couldn't get it off the field. So Ellie came out and just with two hands just caught it and picked it up and took it away. Like he was like the bird whisperer. He caught the bird with his hands, and it was funny. It was running away from everybody else, but then Ellie came and was just like, the bird was like, okay, I'm home now. This works. Have you seen it? Look at the video.
0: I'm looking at it right now. There's one of the players that's just kind of flipping it with his hat.
3: Yeah.
0: The bird's trying to stand up, and then here comes Ellie. Ryan and I are watching it right now and just picks it up.
3: Scooped it right up.
0: Scooped it up.
1: Are you – is that impressive? Like, is it – I kind of feel like it's hard to catch a bird, isn't it?
0: Well, I mean, we've had birds in KS Bar. You know,
1: we've never caught them. I mean, we've never picked one with our hands before.
0: He just barehanded the bird.
2: I used the YouTube video. That usually gets him. I don't know. He had a glove on. He chased it down. He went in with purpose. The bat boy looked a little hesitant. You just got to get in there and get it.
1: He had gloves on, but they were like batting gloves. But still, he was able to grab it. I just didn't know that you could, like, just, like, go up and get a bird. I thought
0: you can. It's better than two in the bush.
1: It's true, Shannon. Yeah. Don't birds have like diseases?
3: A lot of them do. A lot of them have lice. So
1: lice? You know, that's what birds have?
3: Some birds, when get lice.
2: Bird lice. I'd hate to get lice from a bird.
0: They have the flu, but so do humans.
3: It's true.
0: Yeah.
3: That bird like it was injured or something because it wasn't flying away.
1: I've never heard of bird lice. What is bird lice?
3: I don't know, but there's birds that have lice.
0: But there's humans that have lice.
3: Yes.
0: I used to have to get checked for lice.
1: I need to look up.
2: Yeah, I'm with
1: lice.
2: Matt. I need more of this. Also, the fact that Ryan said he didn't know what it was, but you're the one that suggested it.
1: Bird lice. All right. I'm looking at bird lice.
3: Okay.
1: A bird louse is a chewing louse. Is lice plural of louse? Or did you just make up bird lice?
3: I don't know. I just grew up my whole life that don't be putting a bird, don't pick up a bird because you might have lice and you'll get lice.
0: You chase a lot of birds?
3: I grew up in the country.
0: Yeah.
3: Otwell, Indiana.
2: So wait, bird lice is not a thing we're now learning? I need a definitive answer here.
3: Yes, it is a thing.
1: Okay. Bird lice is a chewing louse. So a louse...
3: Is that plural for lice?
1: I don't know. Is lice plural for louse, maybe?
3: Maybe.
1: Well, it says a bird louse is any chewing louse that is on birds. It feeds on their feathers or skin.
3: Yeah.
1: It says it is very difficult to transmit to humans.
3: That's because we stay away from them. We don't pick them up. That's why you can't transmit.
1: That's why it's difficult. That's a good point.
0: Are you saying that Ellie De La Cruz has bird louse now?
3: Well, he was protected. He had a glove.
0: He's on the injured list.
3: Had his gloves on, scooped it up, kept it away.
0: Day to day with bird louse.
1: Okay. I don't know if I believe Ryan's bird lice, but I will say I didn't know that it's bird louse, that louse may be different than lice, and lice may be the plural of louse.
3: They're cousins. They're in the louse family.
0: Go to the website, right?
3: Just go to the website, louse.com. Everything you need to know will be right there. Birdlice.com.
1: Okay, hang on. I got to see what birdlice.com is.
0: I thought that's an open domain, right?
1: Let's see. Birdlice.com.
0: There's no way.
1: What do you get on birdlice.com?
0: Nothing.
1: There's no way that. It's still coming up.
0: Forbidden. 403 forbidden.
1: Okay. Yeah. You could own Shannon, it. Shannon, do me a favor. We have someone wanting to call in. Will you text me real quick the number for them to call in? Rick, be ready to answer this, okay?
4: Okay.
0: Yeah. All right. 359-280-2287.
1: No, we don't have an open line. Give me the other one, okay?
0: Okay. Yeah, let me see if I can find that real quick for you. Yeah.
1: Okay, cool. All right, let's go to the phones. Who's next?
4: Noah is coming
1: Noah,
4: up next.
1: Go ahead. Noah.
21: Hey, man, thank you guys for taking my call. Two things for you. First, with the football game, I remember a little while back, you guys talked kind of a conversation about, like, what it would look like because with other SEC opponents, you've got, like, the cool walkouts. They bring in, like, the live animals, like Texas with the Longhorn Bowl and other things like that, and you're kind of coming up with ideas from stuff. I know we're thinking this probably pretty far-fetched, and logistically, I have no idea on any way it would work. Maybe you'd have to put a lot of different things for it. But how epic would it be for us to have, when we do the walkout of the Alabama game, for Alabama fans to see our coaching staff and kick and honorary captains with the walkout video of Craig Yeast holding up the boombox, Tim Couch with his extra small shirt, and then Will Stein walking out with a live Wildcat on a leash.
1: It would be awesome. I would assume, Drew, it would be dangerous, right?
21: Exactly.
2: It would, but we're dangerous. That's the message we're trying to get across.
1: I'm for it. I'm for it. I also am for trying to get this. I appreciate the call. I need to get Rick. I'm sending you a number. Will you call this number? I'm sorry that this is happening like this, but not having Shannon in studio, I just texted you a number, okay?
4: Okay.
1: All right. I want you to call that number now and then tell me when they're on.
0: That's the number Billy and I both have, so I believe that's the correct number.
1: This, I'm telling Rick to text. We're texting the person directly now.
0: Gotcha.
1: Okay.
0: Okay. All right.
1: So text that number. Hopefully it'll work. While you're doing that, who's next?
4: Don is up.
1: Don,
4: next.
1: Go ahead, Don.
22: Hey, Matt. Thanks for taking my call. October 4th, 1997, I rode the second goalpost. They carried me 100 yards. I was on the second goalpost that went down. I wanted to tell
1: the
22: story.
1: Oh, really? Oh, that's cool.
22: Well, how I got the tickets, it's unbelievable. I'm a UK graduate in 1990. So when I was there, basketball was on probation. Our football team wasn't all that great. But nonetheless, a big group from Northern Kentucky went down early in the day, and I missed out on the tickets there. And I called my college roommate, and I said, man, we got to go down to this game. And it was literally 2 hours before the game. I said, I don't care. We'll find a ticket. So we drove down and didn't have a ticket. Nobody was selling
1: my time. All right, you got to go quick, real quick. So what happened? Yeah, you got on the goalpost.
22: Well, anyway, I'm in the parking lot. We run into a cardiologist whose daughter couldn't make the game. He gave us two free tickets. We get in the stadium. They're on the 45-yard line, 20 rows up. Unbelievable, right? So the game goes on. We get it into overtime. I mean, and this is part of the story. There's two young ladies behind us.
1: I'm sorry, I hate to do this to you, but we've got somebody on who's going to have to bump you. I apologize, but I would love to, but we're going to have to bring him on. Right now we have, I appreciate the call, Will Stein is joining us. Will, are you there?
23: Matt, what's up, buddy? How are you guys?
1: We are doing great. I wanted to have you on because the game is Saturday, and I thought it would be good if you had a message you wanted to give Big Blue Nation.
23: Well, number one, I'm so thankful for the turnout last week. I know they were braving the heat, and, you know, they were loud, they were proud, but this weekend's got to be different. We got to be on our A game. We got to be there. We got to be there early. We got to be in the stands early. We got to be in there during pregame warmups, Pat Kroger Field. And then when the kickoff happens, it needs to be the loudest 65,000 group of people in the history of the world. That's what I want.
1: In the history of the entire planet.
23: 65,000 people, the loudest those 65,000 have ever been in the history of the world. That's what I want.
1: Do you, as a coach, having that sort of volume, that sort of excitement, what does it do to the other team? Like, why do you think it will have such an impact or can on the game?
23: Well, one thing we tell our guys, volume reflects confidence, right? Volume reflects confidence. If you answer a question very timidly, you're not very confident. If you answer it with, you know, some voice and some bass, you're confident. So that's what I want our fans to know. Like, when they do that, it just speaks confidence to us. It speaks confidence to our opponent. It obviously disrupts the communication from the quarterback, from the play caller, from the offensive line, creates false starts, creates penalties, delays of game. The more we can get of that, the better off we're going to be.
1: Now, I've had some people say to me, look, I love tailgating. Why do we 45 minutes before the game? I even had one of the diehards. I'm going to call him out. Worldwide Todd Harris said, I love tailgating too much. I'm going to come in 10 minutes before. Will, tell him that can't happen.
23: No, I want him in there 45 to 30 minutes before, in his seat, standing up, screaming obscenities at our opponent, making them feel very unwanted in Kroger Field, and creating an environment of excellence for Kentucky football. I mean, that's what it's about. I mean, you want to see a great product on the field. I want to see insane fans in the stands as well.
1: Now, can we get the rich people that sit in those loge seats? A lot of them like to be back there in the bar. This is why I'm not trying to ruin the liquor sales, but they need to get the drink and come back to their seat, don't they, Will? Sometimes those seats guys can be empty because everybody's in the bar.
23: Sneak a flask in the game. Do whatever you got to do, right? Get your drinks ready. Sit in your chair, all right, and start cheering. And then once you're done with the drink, go back in as fast as you can and come right back out.
1: Give me a 1 minute or 30 second to 1 minute preview on Alabama. What do we look for them, and what are we trying to do?
23: Well, I mean, they're obviously a really good team. Kalen DeBoer, got a ton of respect for him. They're big and physical, but, you know, so are we. That's how I feel. We are too. We've prepared the right way throughout the week. We've earned the right to go play on Saturday and compete at the highest level of college football. So I love my squad. I'm always going to be that way. I'm always going to think, you know, highly of our guys because of the work that they put in. So it's about us at the end of the day. You know, it doesn't matter per se who comes in the Kroger Field. It's about how we perform and how we do it to our standard.
1: Well, Drew and I are it. Drew and I have us winning, right, Drew? We are there.
2: Oh, I've been saying it since you got the
1: Ryan,
2: job.
1: Ryan, are we winning or not?
5: We're definitely winning. Well, I mean, but only if your dad does a little pregame whoop-de-doop before the game like he did last week. He's undefeated doing it, Coach. So you got to let dad take the mic again.
23: Yeah, does anybody have any tape of that? I've heard about it. I've not seen it. So I'm sure
1: he got really excited. He got really excited. I will go so far as to say, Will, I think he even went a little long. He got so excited. I think he got into the moment and he was like, I'm not giving this microphone up.
23: I love it, man. I love it. That's passion. That's Big Blue Nation at its finest.
1: All right, and I loved your intro. They got to get them to do that again. Good luck. I'm excited about the atmosphere. I have friends coming to the game, Will, that haven't been to games in years just because they want to be inside for it. I wish you nothing but the best, and thank you for taking the time to give the message.
23: Yeah, thanks, Matt. Thanks, guys. We'll see you guys Saturday.
1: All right, there you go. Will Stein, how about that random call-in for the game?
5: That is our whiskey thief call of the day right there. That's an awesome way.
1: We don't even do that anymore, and you still got, you're giving it to him.
5: Absolutely. There's no doubt about it. That was awesome for him to call in, take the time to kind of pump us up a little bit and get ready for the game on Saturday.
1: And how about Rick pulling that off, Shannon, with all the time? Yes, Rick, how about you?
6: Hey, I'm worn out. I need a break.
1: I also want to say, when Rick came on the phone to talk to me, do you know what he said, Drew?
2: What's that?
1: He goes, Mitch is on the phone.
7: Mitch?
1: Mitch?
6: That's what it said on the screen here.
7: Mitch, please.
1: But that was the last AD. We have a new one.
6: Well, somebody forgot to change the name. We'll have to revise that.
7: They get the same phone line, you think?
5: Maybe. They just gave Mitch's phone to Will.
1: They made Mitch hand in his phone.
7: Here's your burner phone.
1: Now it's yours, Will. Take a break. Very back, KSR.
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0: Hey, it's Shannon the Dude. 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
28: A mix of clouds and sun today with a chance of thunderstorms. High temperatures reach up to 88. Southwesterly winds 5 to 10 miles per hour. Mainly cloudy skies expected with fog early tonight. Chance of thunderstorms. Lows level off around 67. Sunshine mixed with clouds at times tomorrow. Slight chance of thunderstorms. High temperatures reach up to 87. From the Wayne Weather Center, I'm meteorologist Paul Trombley. Right now, it's 70 degrees.
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1: Can we just take a second and talk about what Will Stein said there that would have never been said, Shannon, in past regimes?
0: We were just talking about that during the break.
5: Yep.
1: He said, scream obscenities.
0: Yeah.
1: He said, sneak a flask in.
0: Yeah. We thought when Stoop said, pound some beers in the parking lot, that was like, oh, my God, I can't believe you said that.
1: Sneak Will a flask Stein. In. Drew yeah. Franklin, can
29: I
1: you
29: love
1: believe
29: that.
1: It?
29: They announced a bourbon partner 2 weeks ago, or not even 2 weeks ago, and now we're sneaking our own in.
1: But you know what? I love it because he's right. I mean, that's what we need an atmosphere in there. And, I think
0: his point is do what you got to do to get yourself ready to be loud. That's it. The best version of you as a fan, whatever it takes.
1: Yes.
29: We're not going to church. This is a football game.
0: Yeah.
29: I mean, be within the rules, be within the law, but get rowdy and make it as hostile environment as possible for Alabama coming in.
1: Can you imagine if you work at the stadium? And somebody's like, well, the coach told me to sneak a flask.
0: They're going to be on high alert now.
5: Do what my coach told me.
1: That's but right. Look, the coach told me I'm following directions, Ryan. That's what he said.
29: Having been in those bleachers many times, I don't think a lot of our fans needed more encouragement to take a flask in. I think flasks have been finding their way in just fine.
1: All right, so somebody made a good point. Go ahead.
5: I was going to say, Ryan McGee was on with Tom Leach this morning, and he said, Kroger Field, or Commonwealth Stadium, he referred to it as, sneaky, one of the best environments in the SEC.
1: It's funny how many people say that.
3: I mean, for like, they're not live here. Yeah,
1: it is interesting. Like Arian Foster, that played at Tennessee, is on a podcast, and he said recently he thought it was the best environment to play in. Period in the SEC.
3: We don't feel it, but maybe the out of town people feel it because we're directing all of our anger and yelling at them. Maybe that's why they feel a little more.
1: Part of it is because it's smaller than a lot of these. It can feel more compact, Drew, and that might make it feel louder during the game. Maybe that's what it is.
29: That, and honestly, when they get their schedules in the spring, that's not one of the ones they're circling, so they're probably underestimating what it is mm-hmm. before they come in, and they're like, oh, okay. Kewon Lacy, Ole Miss's star running back, he did an interview for the college football video game. They're just giving him like 10 rapid-fire questions, and he said Kroger Field was one of the places that had the best atmospheres in the SEC.
1: Wow.
3: So we can do it. We can make it rowdy on Saturday. We can do it.
1: We got to make sure you make that a clip, Mario, of him, the part where he says sneak a flask in and make it the loudest, because that's you want a definitive we've moved on from the Mitch Barnhart area era quote?
3: That's it.
1: I think you just got it here. Who's next?
6: Charlene is next.
1: Charlene, how are you?
9: Hey, doing great. Hope you guys are great, too. I was actually calling about what kind of disease you can get from birds.
7: I love this.
1: Okay. All right.
9: Well, listen, I grew up on a farm in western Kentucky, and there were yes. three of us girls, and we were playing with baby birds.
1: Okay.
9: And all three of us contracted histoplasmosis. My oldest sister was in the hospital under an oxygen tent. Oh, and wow. I still to this day have scar tissues on my lungs from histoplasmosis.
1: So what is histoplasmosis?
9: It's a very severe lung disease is all I can tell you. I recovered well and didn't have any long-lasting things except the scar tissue. But my sister, it was a very serious disease. She was in the hospital and under an oxygen tent for several days. So
1: okay. So,
9: that's
1: don't,
9: all I
1: so
9: really
1: you're
9: know
1: saying
9: about,
1: like Ellie you know. Shouldn't have played with the bird?
9: It's a little too brave for somebody like Ellie to just grab a bird out of the air.
1: Okay. All right. But you've never heard of bird lice?
9: Oh, yeah. You can get lice from birds. Shoot, yeah. Lice.
1: Okay. Well, shoot, yeah. Okay.
29: Shoot,
1: all right.
29: Yeah.
1: Shoot, yeah. Okay. Shoot, yeah. All right. I got you. I appreciate the call. Apparently, like somebody just wrote, lice is to louse as mice is to mouse.
3: There you go. Oh. Now we got to figure it out.
29: That's cool.
3: Learning.
7: Yes, English 101. Which
1: never,
7: do attended twice, right?
1: I'll be honest with you. I'd never heard the word louse until today. Have any of you?
3: I've heard it, but I know I didn't know it was.
7: I've heard it, but I don't think I could I don't think I could use it in a sentence if it were the spelling bee.
1: Yeah. I mean, that's how you say that one country, isn't it? Laos, L-A-O-S?
3: I believe so.
1: You didn't even know it was a country.
3: Don't L-O-A-S.
7: Point it out on a map for us.
3: I could do that.
1: No, and it's not. It's L-A, I think, O-S. Who's next?
3: Oh, L-O.
6: Adam is next.
1: You didn't never even heard of it. Go ahead, Adam.
13: Guys, like, if you all had this show, this exact show in 2005, it wouldn't have taken Drew and I 10 years to pass English, you know, one.
29: Exactly.
1: English one. Yes.
29: Congrats on passing, by the way.
1: We could have, yes.
13: Hey, two questions. One, if can you hear me? I think
1: yeah,
13: I dropped
1: go it. For it. You got it.
13: Yeah. So I saw a Twitter account that said if you could drop two teams, it was during the LSU expulsion talk. Mm-hmm. If you could drop two teams out of the SEC.
1: Yeah.
13: Like, who is most unworthy of being in the SEC?
1: Missouri and Mississippi two, State. Missouri and Mississippi State. Well,
13: Missouri was one of mine, so, yeah. And then second question, just talking about Barry Melrose, RIP, when I think of hockey, I think of him. What are the best mullets? Barry Melrose.
1: Ooh, that's a great question. He's
13: Bill Ray Cyrus.
1: Okay, great. Those are two great. I appreciate the call. If you're doing the Hall of Fame of mullets, Billy Ray Cyrus is going to be number one. He is on the Mount Rushmore. Who else is on the Mullet Hall of Fame?
7: Toby Keith back in the day.
1: Toby Keith. I totally agree. Billy Ray yep. and Toby Keith.
7: Yep.
1: Barry Melrose, I think, is a good one. Not traditional because it's kind of a classy mullet.
29: He used a lot of product.
1: He did. What's a good question for the break? 772-774-5254.
5: I got one for you, too.
1: Give it to me quick.
5: Joe Dirt.
1: Well, that's a main character. That's a character. But I mean, it's a good one, but that's a character. We'll take a break right back. KSL.
4: It is Thursday, September 10th. Hello, Kentucky. I'm Scott Fitzgerald. Let's talk college football. Kentucky's offensive line has an interesting new piece. Finnish-born Olas Alinen, who transferred to the Wildcats from Alabama. Alinen grew up playing hockey and basketball in Finland before taking up football, eventually moving to the U.S. at 16 and becoming a four-star recruit. So why the switch?
14: Yeah, I definitely think, like, seeing my dad play football before, big impact on me starting to play as well. But I just enjoy, like, the physical and technical part of football. So you get the contact part, but it's still also like a chess match at the same time, which is pretty cool to me.
4: He played 32 games at Alabama without a start, but Kentucky coach Will Stein brought him in specifically to compete for a starting job. University of Louisville is making final preps as they host Villanova tomorrow night as a 36.5-point favorite. The Cards, of course, coming off that tough 41-38 loss to Ole Miss. So for Villanova head coach Mark Ferretti, well, what's the mindset when you're such a big underdog? He says it's pretty simple.
15: Tell the guys all the time, don't worry about who we're playing, it's how we're playing. And again, you hear Cignetti and everybody else, what's on the scoreboard? That's external noise. That's distraction. Just go take each play at a time, do the best you can, and see where it lands when you're done.
4: And the Bengals appear to be getting their biggest offensive weapons ready for Sunday's opener against Tampa Bay. Coach Zach Taylor says wide receivers Jamar Chase and T. Higgins are back on track to play after dealing with injuries. Defensive end Shamar Stewart is feeling better and hasn't been ruled out, while cornerback Dax Hill is working his way back after missing most of camp. Coach Zach Taylor.
16: I feel good. You know, it's impossible to declare all that, but he's looked really good to my eye. I've loved how he's come back and just attack the process coming off the injury. I've got a lot of confidence in Dax Hill, a lot of respect for Dax, and so I'm excited that we've got him back in the mix here.
4: And Kentucky and Louisville volleyball both picking up big wins last night. Third-ranked Kentucky swept number 18 North Carolina. Meanwhile, number 5 Louisville beat Missouri in 4 sets. Have a great day, Kentucky. I'm Scott Fitzgerald.
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1: 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Apparently, the Golics criticize me today for Irish goodbying last night, Shannon.
0: Well, I'm a master of that.
1: You are the king of Irish goodbying.
0: You should feel good that I actually told you goodbye before I left your party because I was considering just leaving.
1: Yes. I took a phone call, and then Myron texted me and said he had left, and I was like, well, I don't need to go back down there. Everyone's left, but apparently they stayed and wondered when I was returning, and I didn't.
0: Yeah.
1: So apparently they just did a segment on their show about me, Irish goodbye.
0: It's a good move. Just fake a phone call.
1: I wasn't faking a phone call. I got a phone call.
0: Go out to your car for a phone call and then just never come back. Just start the car up and leave.
1: Yeah.
29: Really long phone call.
1: I don't like the Irish goodbye, but I guess I did that last night. Ryan, tell me about the event Whiskey Thief has come.
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1: They're going to have Adam Duritz?
3: Yeah, he's one of the 10 bands out there. 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
1: Hang on a second. They're having Adam Duritz at Whiskey Thief?
3: The project of Adam Duritz of the Counting Crows is one of 10 bands performing at the Whiskey Thief Fest.
1: Wow. That's
0: he's going to be there, right, Walter? He's going to be there.
3: He's going to be there, but he's not playing. Walter.
0: Walter's just buddies with this guy. Yeah.
1: Well, you know, he's friends. He and I are buddies, me and Adam. Remember,
0: he was on KSR.
1: He was on the Sports Mob with Matt and Rob.
3: Yeah, you had his phone number in your phone or something forever?
1: I did have his phone number. He gave me a shout out on stage. Hmm. Yeah, I haven't seen. I mean, I don't.
3: Well, that's the October 9th and 10th. You guys can catch up again.
0: Yeah, come see your buddy, Adam Duritz.
1: I also like Will Steindrew said scream obscenities.
29: Yeah. You don't usually hear that type of encouragement from the man in charge.
1: Can I say something I'm kind of sick of, Shannon?
0: Yeah.
1: Whenever Seattle plays, why do they have to show people throwing fish?
0: I think that's just part of the culture out there in Seattle. Although I didn't, we went to Seattle. I didn't see anybody throwing a fish.
1: Well, I think they throw it in one specific place.
29: Yeah. At the market.
1: Because I've been there.
29: Kirk Creso went over there and threw fish when we played there.
1: Yeah. But, I mean, I've been there, and, like, it's not like, okay. I mean, they throw a fish.
0: They act like if you go to Seattle, you get fish thrown at you automatically or something.
1: One thing they did do differently is they put the camera on the fish.
29: Oh, okay.
3: The fish wore a GoPro.
1: Did you not see that last night? The camera was on the fish.
3: I love it.
0: So you know what it feels like to get thrown.
1: Did you all not see the camera on the fish?
29: Or did they throw the cameraman?
0: Maybe.
1: No, because you could see you were a part of the fish.
0: I guess I didn't see it. I saw Mike McCready from Pearl Jam doing the national anthem, but I guess I didn't see the fish thing they showed. But I've seen it before, so I know what you're talking about, but I didn't see it last night.
1: All right, people with the best mullets, Randy Johnson.
29: Oh, great. Oh, yeah,
3: that's a good one.
0: John Kruk.
3: John Kruk is a good one.
1: Mm-hmm. Do we count Theo Vaughn?
0: Sure.
3: I think so. I think he's in the conversation.
1: Yeah. Tiger King.
0: Oh, absolutely. Oh, yeah. Joe Dirt. That's a real person.
1: Tiger King, I think, is a pretty good one, right?
0: Yeah.
1: Blake Shelton in the Old Red video.
3: Yes. He had one back in the day, in his early days.
1: Joe Diffie, of course. Had a good one.
0: Yeah. Like every 90s guy, it felt like.
3: I was going to say, every country 90s guy had a mullet, didn't they?
1: Mm-hmm. This is for me and you, Diamond Dallas Page, Shannon.
0: Yes, of course. That's a good one.
1: The entire band of Diamond Rio.
0: Oh, yeah. You had to have a mullet. Like, if you were going to be in that band, you had to have the mullet. If not, they would kick you out.
1: Mike Gundy.
29: Oh, great mullet.
0: Yeah.
1: John Daly.
3: Yes, he had a mullet for a long time.
1: One person says she kind of had a mullet, Dolly Parton.
0: What?
29: I don't know.
1: I'll tell you, maybe the best country singer mullet was Keith Whitley.
0: Yes. Oh, yeah. Yeah, that's a good one. No doubt.
3: Morgan Wallen has sported a mullet for a while.
1: Yes, I think he still does.
0: Dennis Eckersley.
5: That's another one.
1: That's a good yeah. one, Dennis K. Andre Agassi, but we later found out it was a wig.
5: It was fake.
7: Yeah, it doesn't count if you put on
1: Does
7: a
1: Andre
7: wig.
1: Agassi's count if it's a wig?
29: No. Can't fake the mullet.
7: No, it's got to be legit. Well, yeah, as a matter of fact, if somebody has a mullet, you should be allowed to go up and give it a good tug to make sure it's real.
1: The fact that that man played tennis with a wig.
5: Yeah,
29: what did he think was going to happen?
1: That's an
29: of course
1: amazing,
29: you're going to sweat.
7: That's one
29: it.
7: Of the most fascinating stories in sports history.
1: I agree with you. The fact that he could have a wig and play tennis at a high level. Well, and I mean, there's that famous story that like it's, he started sweating through it and it was about to fall off, so he just tanked the match intentionally.
5: Yeah, it was starting to wiggle up top there, so he lost. We could get off the court before it came off.
7: He went light on the super glue that day. Should have doubled up.
1: Yeah. Wow. Yeah. Well, 859, Mike Gundy's was pretty good, actually. And he kept his long after other people didn't.
29: Yeah, a lot of these are trendy. Like 90s country, everybody had them. Mike Gundy just said, I'm just going to have a mullet, whether everyone else has one or not. I don't care if it's in style.
7: It's a power move. It's really a power move.
5: Has there ever been a UK mullet? Somebody played for UK or coached at UK that had a mullet?
29: Surely there's been a football player that went with the mullet look. We've had a few offensive linemen.
1: I'm trying to think if we've had basketball players have a mullet.
7: I can't think of any basketball mullets.
29: We need one.
5: We do need a mullet.
1: There's got to be one, though.
5: There's got to be somebody.
1: There had to be somebody that went mullet. Yeah,
29: Did
1: I
29: Derek
1: can't
29: Willis
1: think of
29: ever
1: somebody.
29: Rock a mullet? I feel like he's the type that rock
1: would,
29: a mullet.
1: Bullitt County's rocking mullets. If anybody's going to do it.
7: Derek Willis?
5: Hal Mumby had a little bit of a mullet when he first got
1: he
5: here.
1: He had more like a perm mullet.
5: Uh-huh.
1: Huh. That's a good question. I know there's got to be a football player.
7: If you're going to get a perm for your mullet, that's a different level.
29: You got a little curly back there.
7: Yeah.
1: One person writes, Matt, what are your thoughts about the president promising to give $5,000 to every citizen if the Republicans win the Senate and Congress?
7: I personally would love it. You think this
1: no, you
7: the money.
1: Wouldn't, because everything will just cost more. Do you not realize that? If you give everybody $5,000, they're just going to raise the price of everything. That's the definition of inflation.
7: So what would it total cost?
1: $5,000.
7: Per person. No, total. $5,000 per person would be how much total?
1: $1.4 trillion. By the way, you know how much we spend on discretionary spending in America alone now? 1.6. So we're basically doubling the money we give.
7: Wow.
1: Come on. Stop. And he's not even he's not even able to do that. Yeah, and how many times, Shannon, has he promised to give money? It's like 10 times.
7: Yeah. Yeah.
1: Remember, we were always...
7: It's still waiting for my handout. Where's my money?
1: No, I mean, like, I'm a Democrat. I'm supposed to be for giving everybody money. But you cannot give everybody $5,000. It'll be a terrible idea. Who's next?
6: Jay is next.
1: Jay, go ahead, Jay.
2: Hey, guys. Hey, two quick things. First, it's awesome. I can tell just with your all's demeanor and everything, with the new regime change at UK, everybody seems more upbeat, more open. It's awesome with all the access that Coach Stein, Coach Pope, Jay Batt, and I mean, just everybody across the board. It's refreshing as a Kentucky fan that now the biggest flagship show for the Big Blue Nation has this extra access, and we all feel like one big part of a big, huge family.
1: I totally agree with you.
2: But the other thing I wanted to give you is an option for the last place in fantasy football is you make somebody sign up and take the ACT.
1: Yeah, somebody suggested that. I appreciate the call. I actually worry Shannon and I would enjoy that.
7: You would. Of course you would.
5: You already got yourself losing?
29: I just did that a few months ago.
7: Matt would take the ACT, like get the maximum amount, then brag about it.
1: No, it's exactly. I'd be like, I'm smarter than all these high school kids.
7: Is it like a 40?
1: I think 40? It's a 36.
7: Okay. Matt would be like, yeah, I took it, got a 36, and we'd never hear the end of it.
1: Yeah.
7: Me, I would just go through and just bubble it all in.
29: Yeah, that's
7: ABCDE.
29: You know. I would just go put a bunch of C's because I don't care.
7: Yeah.
1: No, I would study for it and then feel bad if I didn't do well.
29: You'd retake it if you didn't like what you
1: did. I would be like, why am I? I need to continue to do this.
7: ACT is too easy. Give me the SAT.
1: Oh, I'm an ACT guy. I was always better at the ACT. Yeah. Who's next?
6: Got Chester up next.
1: Okay, hang on. Because I know Chester's going to do a motivational thing, I'm sure. Chester, I might have you hang on through the break because I want to give you your time. So just if you'll hang on. You know, the Kentucky Chamber Young Professional Summit is coming. It's on September 21st. You will have many entrepreneurs from Kentucky, including Dan Oliver. That's Dano's Seasoning, Ryan. Did you know that?
5: I did not know this.
1: Plus strategist Chris Huber Wrights, who will talk about AI. I may got some questions for that guy. 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We'll take a break. We will hear from Chester. We'll get ready for the games tonight and Country Boys tomorrow. This is KSR.
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1: Deep at Slugger Field. Real quick, guys. Talk people about the speakeasy. You're there. Explain it for everybody because the weekend series is here.
2: Well, it's called the backstop, the speakeasy, and it's behind home plate. So the people who sit in the sweet seats, you're not just, they're not sweet, but they're S-U-I-T-E sweet also, behind, right behind home plate. You have access here to this speakeasy backstop where the food's free and the drinks are free. It's really a cool place.
9: We also have four of those tickets to give away today for the game.
2: For tonight's game.
9: Yeah, so.
1: Well, for tonight's game. So,
2: yes.
1: If you would like to go to tonight's game, and is it to sit in the speakeasy?
9: Yes. Yeah. Yes. And you have access to the backstop here. That's
1: okay,
9: correct.
1: Okay. As soon as the show ends, Rick, you take two calls, okay, for the tickets tonight, and you can send them to Shannon, okay?
10: Okay.
1: So, as soon as the show ends, first two callers. Is that all right, Shannon? We do it that
9: yep.
1: way?
9: That okay. sounds great. Yep.
1: Okay. So apparently, Drew, the Golics have been ripping me about, and it includes their producer. It includes their producer, Drew, doing an impression of me.
11: Oh, no. See, you went in there, and I liked your strategy, but you're poking around the building
1: right,
11: a little
1: so
11: bit.
1: I haven't heard this yet. I'm supposed to only play like the first 30 seconds. Can we play this? This is
2: yes.
1: the Golics and their producer doing an impression of me. Here we go.
12: I came back at one point, and I see.
1: Hang on. Sorry, I'm trying to get this to play. My

0: phone is being a jerk. All right, here we go. See if you can hear this. You tell me if you all can hear it. And I, of course, cannot get it to work. Shannon, technical difficulties. Here we go.
1: Producing on the fly.
2: And I see Matt Jones leaving on the phone. Right. I want to take a call. So I'm like, all right, he's got a call. Maybe he's got a hit somewhere.
3: And oh, by the way, I was sitting by him. He said, I gotta take a call. I'll be right back.
2: I'll be right back.
3: I'll be right
4: back. Important distinction.
2: Yes.
3: Yes.
2: A very important distinction because, spoiler alert, Matt Jones did not come right back.
3: Irish goodbye.
2: Irish goodbye us.
3: Yep.
2: And so here's the interesting plot twist now, and the thing that we've got to try and do some detective work on is...
5: Now, why do you have to say goodbye?
2: Wow.
0: Now, that's not how I sound, Shannon.
1: You shouldn't have had to say goodbye.
0: That's not how I sound. I don't go, now, why do we have to say goodbye? That's not how I sound.
1: Yeah, that was pretty good. That was pretty good impression.
6: A little doofenshmirtz in there.
0: Do I sound like that? I don't sound like that, do I?
7: Was that you or the producer?
0: That was the producer. He was supposedly doing good.
1: Yeah.
0: I don't think I sound like that. O'Charley's has closed for good. Every O'Charley's in America is going to close by the end of October. That makes me sad. I did like some potato soup. It was a big, good early joke on KSR about how much Jared Carter liked loaded potato soup. I'm not even sure, Drew, if that was true, but I know we used to say it. Are you sad to see the end of O'Charley's?
7: You know, this happens when places close. You act sad, then you realize you haven't been in 10 years. So I'm not going to sit here and act like it's a big loss for me. I'm part of the problem. But there was a run of five-ish years, including my first year at UK. O'Charley's was a favorite. Give me the rolls and the potato soup, and they had a pretty good happy hour in Lexington. So I was a regular for many years, but hadn't been in a while.
6: There was three of them in Lexington, and no matter when you went, they were always packed, all three of them. So kind of sad to see it go.
1: I thought that nobody under the age of 50 ever went to O'Charley's.
7: Oh, come on.
1: But
7: oh,
1: apparently,
0: I liked
1: apparently,
0: O'Charley's.
1: They had great bread, great
0: loaded potato soup. What else did they have?
1: Well, if it was so great, why didn't you go eat there more?
0: Well, I was busy, but otherwise it was good.
7: The ones in Lexington, their bars were kind of like a hangout, too.
6: Yes.
7: Like, you would go out, like, you want to go to O'Charley's and get some drinks? It was a popular place.
0: Well, R.I.P. to O'Charley's that provided 50-plus years of happiness around the country.
6: O'Charley's.
1: No, that's O'Reilly's.
6: Oh.
1: It's auto parts, you idiot.
7: Potatoes.
0: Who's next? Oh, even Rick laughed at that one.
6: Made Rick laugh.
0: You almost made Rick laugh.
8: I almost peed in my pants on that one. It's your fault, man.
0: Rick. Wow. Who's next?
8: Shall we revisit?
0: Yeah, Chester. All right, Chester.
8: Chester.
0: Go for it.
9: Hey, Matt. It's a great day to be a Wildcat. A couple things about this football team I just wanted to mention. I don't know if they've been mentioned yet, but number one, I just think this is amazing. We need to say as a Big Blue Nation, a big congratulations to our punter and holder, Wilson Berry. He and his beautiful wife just had their third child together, and that's an amazing thing to me.
0: Three children as a punter. All right.
9: Yes, sir. Yes, sir. So just congratulations to him. And then second thing, I got a story, and I'm trembling just even telling you about this. Okay, so I got a buddy of mine, and he goes like these thrift stores and tries to find yard sales and tries to find deals and things like this to try to resell them on the internet.
0: Yeah.
9: Well, he was up there, and I don't know if it was Lexington or Nicholsville, one the other day. It's been a couple of weeks ago. I was going to try to call him before the first game and tell you this story because it fired me up so much, but he was in there. And he was looking at some shirts, and he said, he called me right after this. He looked over his shoulder, and standing right there next to him was our quarterback, Kenny Minchie.
0: Okay.
9: And you know what? You know what he was buying?
0: What?
9: He was buying, he had in his hands two Dale Earnhardt T-shirts.
0: And, really? Okay.
9: And I'm gonna tell you, yes, sir. And so listen to this. This is where it's crazy. So he called me about that, and he didn't talk to him. He was afraid to talk to him about it. He called me about that, and we got to talking about it.
0: We just got about a minute here, Chester.
9: It's all you need to know. We got on the internet, and I just searched Dale Earnhardt, Kenny Minchie.
0: Okay.
9: Matt, Kenny Minchie is number. I'm shaking, telling you, he wears number 3.
0: Okay.
9: As a trip. to Dale Earnhardt.
0: Is that true?
9: He wears yes, I've heard that.
6: He mentioned it on the show with us that day.
1: Yeah.
9: It was because his mamaw or his papa one loved Dale Earnhardt, and they taught him to love Dale Earnhardt, the Intimidator. Matt, that fired me up so much. I have felt not connected to this team, but when I heard that story, that was all I needed to know, that we have got a special man back there behind center this year. And I didn't know if you knew there. I didn't know it.
0: So we've got the Intimidator, and just like Dale did at Bristol in August in 98, he's going to put Labonte into the wall for Alabama and is going to get us the victory, Chester.
9: Well, I don't know about that, about putting people in the wall, but what I was thinking, I don't know if this could catch on. I know we used to hold up the four in the fourth quarter, but like at NASCAR on the third lap, they would hold up the three for Dale, and I was thinking we need to come out the second half fired up, man. I don't care what the story is. You heard that speech Lane Kiffin gave. We need to come out like we've heard something like that, and we're about ready to just go crazy.
0: I like it. Well, there you go. I didn't know we had an Earnhardt fan. I appreciate it, Chester. I had no idea. I guess he said down the show, for some reason, was that when I was on there? Was that when we were at the stadium?
6: Yeah, it was media day there, and he said that's why he wears number three.
0: I must have been preparing for the next question. Well, there you go. Well, thank you all very much. Tomorrow, we are in Georgetown at Country Boy. Come on out. We're going to beat the tide. Let's see you then. We'll see you tomorrow. This is Kentucky Sports Radio.
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16: Thunderstorms likely today. Otherwise, sunshine mixed with clouds at times. High temperatures reach up to 86. Southwesterly winds, 5 to 10 miles per hour. Partly cloudy skies with fog at times early tonight. Thunderstorms likely. Lows level off around 70. Slight chance of thunderstorms tomorrow. High temperatures reach up to 87. Sunshine mixed with clouds at times. From the Wayne Weather Center, I'm meteorologist Paul Trombley. Right now, 71.
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18: Former Kentucky First Lady Glenna Bevin has released her first public statement addressing child support and abandonment allegations made by her 19-year-old adopted son, Jonah. Glenna Bevin denies abandonment, asserting college and medical funds remain secured under divorce agreements. Former Governor Matt Bevin is currently serving a 60-day contempt sentence in Louisville Metro Corrections for failing to submit financial disclosures in family court. In Breckenridge County, law enforcement continues a manhunt for 45-year-old Lester Perks following an early morning sledgehammer rampage at Irvington City Hall. Perks allegedly smashed City Hall windows and destroyed police cruisers, prompting a temporary shelter in place and canceling Breckenridge County classes. Records show Perks was released from detention last week despite an active bench warrant and prior mental incompetency findings. In Hart County, the county animal shelter has entered an emergency code red capacity status after running out of kennel space to avert euthanasia. Asia. The shelter launched a month long at Option Drive, discounting adoption fees to $25 for select dogs, and all adoptions cover spay vouchers, microchipping, and immunizations. State health officials are warning of potential measles exposures along the I-64 corridor in Richmond and Olive Hill. Kentucky's measles outbreak has reached 44 cases, marking a 35-year state high, centered primarily in Christian and Trigg counties. Kentucky's oldest art museum has a new director. Dr. Kathleen Jamison takes the helm at Louisville's Speed Art Museum ahead of its 2027 centennial celebration. And finally, in northern Kentucky, Kenton County unveiled its master plan to convert the former Fox Run Golf Course in Independence into a 225-acre county park featuring mountain biking, climbing, and primitive hiking trails. I'm Travis Laird.
17: This is the Kentucky News Network.
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The first hit for Pat Benatar, Heartbreaker, that peaked at number 23. Well, hi, it's Haynes Johns, and up next, Mr. T on Mr. T. I'll have When, Where, and His Amazing Story after Def Leppard.

0: was One and Done for the Scottish band Delamitri with Roll to Me that peaked at number 10 stateside. Well, hi, it's Haynes Johns, and it's Mr. T on Mr. T and his amazing story. Of course, when you think of the 80s, you got to think of Jordache jeans, Ferris Bueller's Day Off, Pac-Man, and of course, Mr. T. And the A-Team, of course, and probably even Rocky III. Well, there's a new Netflix documentary called Untold Mr. T, I Pitied a Fool, chronicling his improbable rise to fame and his peak of popularity. They say it's a nostalgia bomb. That's coming from director Scott Weintraub. He says there's so much more than that, though, peeling back the layers of how Mr. T actually became Mr. T. He was one of 12 children, well, just like Dolly Parton. He grew up in Chicago, not like Dolly Parton, adorned with a display windows supply of necklaces around his neck, along with his earrings, sunglasses, and of course that shocking mohawk and his phrase, I pitied a fool. So it traces his evolution, looking back at a defining moment in his youth when his mother was robbed and he sought retribution. So that situation that he faced after his mother was attacked turned him into what we now know as Mr. T, their superhero. So he became a bodyguard after that. His self-given moniker of fame had found him. So he was cast in Rocky III, and that was what launched him into being cast into the A-Team. And that put him into being a superstar. Also got him a cartoon series, stickers, breakfast cereal, action figures, and endorsement deals. I forgot about the breakfast cereal stuff. And, of course, his catchphrase. So he set the standard for how many artists dress today, how they want to be dressed to be noticed. He said, I wanted to stand out. Certainly does, right? So, but they say, you know, Mr. T is the same on screen as he is off screen, the same character, and people shocked by that. Just an incredible human. And Scott says it's been 40 years since Rocky III and the premiere of the A-Team, but he's still as beloved today as ever. He says going out to dinner with him or lunch, he says that's just 25 minutes just to get from the car to the door of the restaurant, because he talks to everybody and everybody comes up to him. He loves everybody still, and of course everyone loves him. So after the screening, Mr. T himself says he loved it. He cried and hugged us. So you check that out on Netflix, Mr. T, The Untold Story. Up next, another first hit, this one for Sting and the Police, after we kick things off with Mellencamp.
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9: Thunderstorms likely today.
10: Otherwise, sunshine mixed with clouds at times. High temperatures reach up to 86. Southwesterly winds 5 to 10 miles per hour. Partly cloudy skies with fog at times early tonight. Thunderstorms likely. Lows level off around 70. Slight chance of thunderstorms tomorrow. High temperatures reach up to 87. Sunshine mixed with clouds at times. From the Wayne Weather Center, I'm meteorologist Paul Trombley. Right now, 71.
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0: The first hit for Sting of the Police with Roxanne that peaked at number 32. My name is Haynes Johns. Up next, we soothe your soul with Bob Seger after Heart and a pivotal love life question.
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5: 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Winners must appear in person with proper positive legal identification. 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Prizes will not be mailed or delivered. Any winner under the age of 18 must be accompanied by a parent or legal guardian. No trade or cash equivalent will be awarded for any contest prize. Any person or persons found to be in violation of these contest rules before, during, or after the respective contest or giveaway will be disqualified and will not be eligible for future contests and giveaways.
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0: Bob Seger doing some double dipping with old time rock and roll as he soothes our soul. A hit when it was originally released in 1979, peaking at number 28, his fourth consecutive top 30 hit from his Stranger in Town album. That song, a hit again 4 years later, featured in the Tom Cruise movie Risky Business. Way to go, Bob. Well, hi, it's Haynes Johns on your Thursday morning. We thank you for including us in your day. Up next, it's all about the number two, the second top 20 hits for Fleetwood Mac and Eurythmics. And coming up next hour, surprise, said no one present or watching in Cupertino. I'll have the big reveal and record-setting price coming up.
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4: Thunderstorms likely today.
5: Otherwise, sunshine mixed with clouds at times. High temperatures reach up to 86. Southwesterly winds 5 to 10 miles per hour. Partly cloudy skies with fog at times early tonight.
4: Thunderstorms likely.
5: Lows level off around 70.
4: Slight chance of thunderstorms
5: tomorrow. High temperatures reach up to 87. Sunshine mixed with clouds at times. From the Wayne Weather Center, I'm meteorologist Paul Trombley. Right now, 73.
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3: Governor Andy Beshear is sharply criticizing expanded federal tariffs and import bans targeting Canadian goods, characterizing the trade policy as idiotic during his weekly Frankfurt briefing. Beshear warns Canada is Kentucky's primary international trading partner, cautioning that escalating restrictions directly jeopardize automotive manufacturing, regional distribution networks, and export-dependent agricultural jobs across the Commonwealth. Meanwhile, Kentucky distillers are welcoming a White House executive order banning Canadian alcohol imports effective September 29th. The ban retaliates against Canadian provincial boards that removed American whiskey from shelves. Distilled Spirits Council CEO Chris Swanger notes, Canada exports over $500 million in spirits to the U.S. annually compared to $43 million in American exports. On the public health front, the Cabinet for Health and Family Services confirmed an additional measles case in Trigg County, pushing Kentucky's annual total to 44 infections. That represents the highest caseload since 1991. Public Health Commissioner Dr. Stephen Stack confirms 100% of documented patients were unvaccinated, warning of potential community exposures along I-64 in Richmond and in Olive Hill. In northern Kentucky, Kenton County unveiled master plans for Fox Ridge Park in Independence. The project transforms the 225-acre former Fox Run golf course into northern Kentucky's second-largest county park, preserving 70% of the land as natural space across three dedicated sections for playgrounds, mountain biking, and nature trails. In Carter County, recreational paddleboarders at Grayson Lake documented a bloom of freshwater jellyfish drifting in calm shallows. State fishery biologists confirm the non-native organisms thrive in warm late summer lake conditions, and they present no harm to fish or to swimmers. I'm Travis Laird.
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0: Classic Hits. Wayne.

Stevie Nicks and Fleetwood Mac, their second consecutive top 20 hit when Rhiannon peaked at number 11. Well, hi, it's Haynes Johns, and up next, surprise, said no one present or watching in Cupertino, of the big reveal and record-setting price after Dan Hartman.

0: A song that peaked at number 10 for U2, their fifth top 10 hit with one. Well, hi, it's Haynes Johns, and surprise, said no one present or watching in Cupertino yesterday, the big reveal and record-setting price from Apple as they introduced their foldable smartphone. They're calling it Duo, unveiled yesterday at their headquarters, a biggest redesign of the iPhone since it premiered back in 2007, and in direct competition now with Samsung and Motorola. It opens like a book to reveal a wide tablet-sized inner display measuring about 8 inches across. The outer screen is about 5.5 inches. Apple's approach uses a wider passport-like design, differing from Samsung's taller Galaxy Z Fold series and aiming to create an experience closer to an iPad mini when unfolded. Its titanium aluminum frame, it's using that for strength and lightness, expected to be the thinnest iPhone ever produced. When open, it measures just about 4.5 millimeters thick. It minimizes the crease in the foldable display, which they say was the big delay in them entering the foldable phone market. Now, that's a common complaint among other users of other brands. So they invested heavily in that new display materials and hinge technology, resulting in a nearly invisible fold crease. So powered by their latest A20 chip, a dual 48 megapixel rear camera, so only two cameras, not three, has side-mounted Touch ID fingerprint rather than their Face ID, a change driven by the foldable's geometry, which makes facial recognition less reliable in different using models. So anyway, their latest arrival, an intentional emphasizing the company's commitment to solving challenges like that screen durability and user experience before releasing its product. So, but get this, they expected to be coming in at $2,000, making it by far the most expensive iPhone. Now, by contrast, the Motorola display, their flip phone, it flips up, so a vertical display rather than horizontal, but theirs is only $800 each. So anyway, but we'll see what happens to all this as the iPhone now enters the foldable. By the way, the foldable phones, only about 2% of cell phones sold, only 2%. But with $2,000, I guess there's quite the markup there. Have fun with that when it comes out. Coming up, we'll go back to the beginning. The first top five hit for Creedence, then the first number one for George Michael.
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5: Thunderstorms likely
6: this afternoon. Otherwise, sunshine mixed with clouds at times. High temperatures reach up to 86. Winds out of the southwest, 8 to 15 miles per hour. Thunderstorms likely with fog and spots early tonight. Lows dip down to about 70. Partly cloudy skies. Slight chance of thunderstorms. Tomorrow, daytime high is approaching 87. Sunshine mixed with clouds at times. From the Wayne Weather Center, I'm meteorologist Jennifer Wojcicki. Right now, it's 76 degrees.
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2: 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Winners must appear in person with proper positive legal identification. Claim any prize Monday through Friday, excluding holidays, within 30 days, so the prize will be forfeited. Prizes will not be mailed or delivered. Any winner under the age of 18 must be accompanied by a parent or legal guardian. No trade or cash equivalent will be awarded for any contest prize. Any person or persons found to be in violation of these contest rules before, during, or after the respective contest or giveaway will be disqualified and will not be eligible for future contests and giveaways.
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0: as we look back at the amazing music and career of Oasis. They're still around, but this just takes a good look back. My name is Haynes Johns. Coming up next is going to be the biggest number one for Hall & Oates, which is saying something, after we kick things off with Elton and his second top 10 hit. And all the way next hour, dog-eating recliners. Hey, it's a thing. I'll have two scary examples that could have gone south. Coming up.
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8: Thunderstorms likely this afternoon. Otherwise, sunshine mixed with clouds at times. High temperatures reach up to 86. Winds out of the southwest, 8 to 15 miles per hour. Thunderstorms likely with fog and spots early tonight. Lows dip down to about 70. Partly cloudy skies. Slight chance of thunderstorms. Tomorrow, daytime high is approaching 87. Sunshine mixed with clouds at times. From the Wayne Weather Center, I'm meteorologist Jennifer Wojcicki. Right now, it's 78 degrees.
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2: Former Kentucky First Lady Glenna Bevin has released her first public statement addressing child support and abandonment allegations made by her 19-year-old adopted son, Jonah. Glenna Bevin denies abandonment, asserting college and medical funds remain secured under divorce agreements. Former Governor Matt Bevin is currently serving a 60-day contempt sentence in Louisville Metro Corrections for failing to submit financial disclosures in family court. In Breckenridge County, law enforcement continues a manhunt for 45-year-old Lester Perks following an early morning sledgehammer rampage at Irvington City Hall. Perks allegedly smashed City Hall windows and destroyed police cruisers, prompting a temporary shelter in place and canceling Breckenridge County classes. Records show Perks was released from detention last week despite an active bench warrant and prior mental incompetency findings. In Hart County, the county animal shelter has entered an emergency code red capacity status after running out of kennel space to avert youth and Asia. The shelter launched a month-long adoption drive, discounting adoption fees to $25 for select dogs, and all adoptions cover spay vouchers, microchipping, and immunizations. State health officials are warning of potential measles exposures along the I-64 corridor in Richmond and Olive Hill. Kentucky's measles outbreak has reached 44 cases, marking a 35-year state high, centered primarily in Christian and Trigg counties. Kentucky's oldest art museum has a new director. Dr. Kathleen Jameson takes the helm at Louisville's Speed Art Museum ahead of its 2027 centennial celebration. And finally, in northern Kentucky, Kenton County unveiled its master plan to convert the former Fox Run Golf Course in Independence into a 225-acre county park featuring mountain biking, climbing, and primitive hiking trails. I'm Travis Laird.
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0: Classic Hits, Wayne, W-A-I.

Hall & Oates with their fifth and biggest number one, where it stayed for 4 weeks with Man Eater. Well, hi, it's Haynes Johns, and up next, not a man eater, a dog eater. That's right, dog eating recliners. It's a thing. I'll have two scary examples that could have easily gone south after Ford on Blondes and their

0: Steve Perry and Journey waltzing their way to their highest chart success when Open Arms peaked at number 2 and stayed there for 6 frustrating weeks. Blocked at number 1 first by Centerfold from Jay Giles Band and then I Love Rock and Roll from Joan Jett and the Blackhearts. Why attains John's with those dog eating recliners? Hey, it's a thing. 2 scary examples. The first coming from Maryland. It happened in Joppa Town, which is about 15 miles northeast of Baltimore. And Highway, the terrier that got trapped so badly inside this recliner, they had to call the fire department, who came out and ultimately had to use the jaws of life to get him free. So he got trapped underneath. The reclining mechanism is kind of like a scissor thing. So, of course, you use your handle or you just lean back and the leg thing comes up. Well, the scissor thing underneath, and with those dogs, they get their head poked between the scissor part, and you try to get the dog's head back out and unable to do so. So that's why they had to use the jaws of life. Well, they posted that story on Facebook. Somebody else chimed in and said, yes, they are dangerous for small dogs and cats. I have a friend that had a cat that had their cat that got underneath that recliner, and they didn't know the cat was underneath there. And when they lowered the thing, and then they heard the cat's scream, because not only was the leg thing coming down, but also the tail injury was caught in that scissor thing. Oopsie. And then there's the puppy named Beam. Yeah, got her head stuck in that reclining mechanism, so they had to call the fire department. This fire department did not have to use the jaws of life. They simply dismantled the reclining couch part of the sofa, and they were able to get Bean free. But wow, very dangerous, so make sure your pets do not get underneath your recliners, because otherwise it gets dismantled and or destroyed with the jaws of life. Hey, at least the pet's okay, though. Up next is the Cranberries. After Huey Lewis in the News, All In With Love. They explain how next.
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5: Thunderstorms likely this afternoon. Otherwise, sunshine mixed with clouds at times. High temperatures reach up to 86. Winds out of the southwest, 8 to 15 miles per hour. Thunderstorms likely with fog and spots early tonight. Lows dip down to about 70. Partly cloudy skies. Slight chance of thunderstorms. Tomorrow, daytime high is approaching 87. Sunshine mixed with clouds at times. From the Wayne Weather Center, I'm meteorologist Jennifer Wojcicki. Currently, it's 79 degrees.
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0: The late, great Dolores O'Riordan and the Cranberries, the pride of Limerick, Ireland, with Dreams. Well, hi, it's Hades Johns. Up next, the band Yes gets their first number one after Grand Funk Railroad helps us feel wonderful.
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7: 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Winners must appear in person with proper positive legal identification to claim any prize Monday through Friday, excluding holidays, within 30 days, so the prize will be forfeited. Prizes will not be mailed or delivered. Any winner under the age of 18 must be accompanied by a parent or legal guardian. No trade or cash equivalent will be awarded for any contest prize. Any person or persons found to be in violation of these contest rules before, during, or after the respective contest or giveaway will be disqualified and will not be eligible for future contests and giveaways.
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0: The band Yes getting their first number one, and it stayed there for 2 weeks with Owner of a Lonely Heart. Well, hi, it's Haynes Johns. You are not alone. You have us. And thank you for including us in your Thursday. On the way, a 1-2 punch of hits. The first hit for Steeler's Wheel, after the second for Duran Duran. And on the way next hour, the supposed private bathroom windows that were instead giving a free peep show to the neighbors. Hello. I'll have Where and Why coming up.
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8: Chance of thunderstorms this afternoon. Otherwise, sunshine mixed with clouds at times. High temperatures reach up to 86. Southwest winds 5 to 10 miles per hour. Chance for storms with fog early tonight. Lows level off around 70. Mainly cloudy skies expected. Sunshine mixed with clouds at times. Tomorrow, chance of thunderstorms. High temperatures reach up to 87. From the Wayne Weather Center, I'm meteorologist Jennifer Wojcicki. Right now, it's 79 degrees.
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3: Governor Andy Beshear is sharply criticizing expanded federal tariffs and import bans targeting Canadian goods, characterizing the trade policy as idiotic during his weekly Frankfurt briefing. Beshear warns Canada is Kentucky's primary international trading partner, cautioning that escalating restrictions directly jeopardize automotive manufacturing, regional distribution networks, and export-dependent agricultural jobs across the Commonwealth. Meanwhile, Kentucky distillers are welcoming a White House executive order banning Canadian alcohol imports effective September 29th. The ban retaliates against Canadian provincial boards that removed American whiskey from shelves. Distilled Spirits Council CEO Chris Swanger notes, Canada exports over $500 million in spirits to the U.S. annually compared to $43 million in American exports. On the public health front, the Cabinet for Health and Family Services confirmed an additional measles case in Trigg County, pushing Kentucky's annual total to 44 infections. That represents the highest caseload since 1991. Public Health Commissioner Dr. Stephen Stack confirms 100% of documented patients were unvaccinated, warning of potential community exposures along I-64 in Richmond and in Olive Hill. In northern Kentucky, Kenton County unveiled master plans for Fox Ridge Park in Independence. The project transforms the 225-acre former Fox Run golf course into northern Kentucky's second-largest county park, preserving 70% of the land as natural space across three dedicated sections for playgrounds, mountain biking, and nature trails. In Carter County, recreational paddleboarders at Grayson Lake documented a bloom of freshwater jellyfish drifting in calm shallows. State fishery biologists confirm the non-native organisms thrive in warm late summer lake conditions, and they present no harm to fish or to swimmers. I'm Travis Laird.
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was one and done for Steelers Wheel, featuring Jerry Rafferty with Stuck in the Middle with You, the peak at number 6. Why, it's Haynes Jones, and up next, the supposed private bathroom windows that were instead giving a free peep show to the neighbors. Well, hello there.

0: and his Red Hot Chili Peppers, their love song for their native Los Angeles with Under the Bridge, that peaked at number two. My name is Haynes Johns, with the supposed private bathroom windows that were instead giving a free peep show to the neighbors. Well, no wonder you're so popular. And it was a shampoo bottle that tipped the scale for Kara Metzger and her fiancé. That's when they realized their new bathroom might not be nearly as private as they thought. They had moved into this home, new to them, about a month after moving in there. Her fiancé came home and happened to look at the frosted shower windows from outside, could clearly see the shampoo bottle on the ledge inside. So he came inside and told me I need to stand in the shower while he goes back outside to see if he can see me. She said until then, neither one of us had questioned it because we can't see out inside. So the couple decided to put the windows to the test, checking them during both the day and the night, standing at different distances from the glass. And they said, oh yeah, we could make out way more than we had either expected. She says, it's really interesting because I come home from work and shower with the light on. And I use that shower ledge to prop my leg up when I shave. And sometimes I'll stand beneath that rainfall shower for about 15 minutes to decompress. Well, hello there. Quite the peep show for the neighbors. Well, they posted that story, you know, poking fun at themselves that they were so naive. And she said, apparently a lot of people have either made the same discovery or accidentally have seen more than someone else's privacy windows than they bargained for. She says, I guess you either have a naked neighbor or you are that naked neighbor. So they're going to be looking at either adding more frosting to the exterior of that window or using a waterproof roller blind. She says, I'm just glad we figured it out 1 month in instead of 1 year in. Hello there. Can I borrow a cup of sugar? And oh yeah, look at you up close. Up next for us, we start things up with the Stones after Heart and their first number one.
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8: Chance of thunderstorms this afternoon. Otherwise, sunshine mixed with clouds at times. High temperatures reach up to 86. Southwest winds 5 to 10 miles per hour. Chance for storms with fog early tonight. Lows level off around 70. Mainly cloudy skies expected. Sunshine mixed with clouds at times. Tomorrow, chance of thunderstorms. High temperatures reach up to 87. From the Wayne Weather Center, I'm meteorologist Jennifer Wojcicki. Right now, it's 79 degrees.
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0: Starting things up with Rolling Stones, more from their Tattoo You album. Well, hi, it's Haynes Johns. Happy Thursday to you, and happy birthday today to Jose Feliciano. Come on, baby, light my fire. And, of course, Feliz Navidad. He turns 81. Joe Perry from Aerosmith turning 76. Amy Irving, the actress, turning 73. Kate Burton, she played the vice president in the Scandal TV series. He turned 69. Colin Firth from Bridget Jones' Diary, as well as the King's Speech movie. He turned 66. Randy Johnson, the amazing pitcher, turning 63. And Ryan Phillippe, the former Mr. Reese Witherspoon. He turns 52. If it's your birthday or anniversary, we wish you the best. Coming up next, Supertramp with their first top 10 hit after Kenny Loggins and his first number one.
1: 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Middays from 9 a.m. until 2 p.m. Central. 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
1: 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Winners must appear in person with proper positive legal identification. Claim any prize Monday through Friday, excluding holidays, within 30 days, so the prize will be forfeited. Prizes will not be mailed or delivered. Any winner under the age of 18 must be accompanied by a parent or legal guardian. No trade or cash equivalent will be awarded for any contest prize. Any person or persons found to be in violation of these contest rules before, during, or after the respective contest or giveaway will be disqualified and will not be eligible for future contests and giveaways.
5: 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Wayne.

0: And I'll be back again tomorrow for Finally Friday. But make time today to thank those helping you through your day. We all get help every day through our days. So show some respect for their contribution to your day and thank them. It'll make them feel better knowing, hey, what I do actually matters. Yes, it does. Make you feel better too when you see that smile on their face or hear it in their voice. Plus, it'll make a positive difference here in our community. Up next, we'll do some more first. The first hit for Aerosmith after Mr. Mister and their first number one.
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6: Chance of thunderstorms this afternoon, otherwise sunshine mixed with clouds at times. High temperatures reach up to 86. Southwest winds 5 to 10 miles per hour. Chance for storms with fog early tonight, lows level off around 70, mainly cloudy skies expected. Sunshine mixed with clouds at times. Tomorrow, chance of thunderstorms. High temperatures reach up to 87. From the Wayne Weather Center, I'm meteorologist Jennifer Wojcicki. Currently, it's 82 degrees.
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2: A suspect is in custody following a day-long search in the city of Irvington, Kentucky. Joe Lincoln has details.
3: This morning, Lester Parks has successfully been apprehended by law enforcement officers following an intensive 24-hour manhunt in the Irvington area.
4: That's Irvington Mayor Charles Lucas confirming that 45-year-old Lester Parks is now in police custody. The arrest came after Parks allegedly shot at an officer who was driving near Eva Carmen close to Lawndale Road and North 2nd Street at around 1 o'clock on Thursday morning. Parks is accused of smashing windows throughout the Irvington community Wednesday morning. The incidents prompted a shelter-in-place order and forced Breckenridge County schools to close for the day. Lucas called the situation, quote, fluid and fast-moving, and said it highlights the, quote, critical intersection between public safety and mental health. I'm Joe Lincoln.
2: An Independence police officer is recovering after being struck by a vehicle while riding an ATV during Riverfest in Bellevue. Investigators say Officer Tyler Rung was responding to a call on Sunday when the crash happened. He suffered a fractured skull and other injuries and has now been released from the hospital. He's recovering at home. No charges have been announced. Former Kentucky Governor Matt Bevin is asking the State Court of Appeals to order his immediate release from jail. Bevin is serving a 60-day sentence after a judge found him in contempt of court in an ongoing divorce and child support case. The former governor was arrested last week in Bourbon County after authorities say he repeatedly failed to provide financial records and skipped court appearances. A Jefferson County judge ruled Friday that Bevin must remain behind bars, saying he showed repeated disregard for the court's orders. And new unemployment claims are moving lower in Kentucky. The U.S. Department of Labor reports just over 1,300 people filed for first-time unemployment claims during the week ending September 5th. I'm Scott Hooper.
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Don't make about 50 years on that song right there. The recently retired Aerosmith. I shouldn't say recently. They retired about, I guess almost 2 years ago. So I guess it's not all that recent. I'm Ken Cocker. Tom Petty and the Heartbreakers coming your way. We're going to take a look at music headlines as we always do. Born on dates of the lates and greats and milestones and memories as well. But even though the title of this is not very politically correct, I do like the song. We're talking about Dire Straits and Money for Nothing.

0: That was pretty good rock and roll right there from Tom Petty and the Heartbreakers. Mary Jane's Last Dance. I'm Ken Cocker. Well, you know, earlier in the year, Don Henley had said that this is it this year for touring for the Eagles, but I guess he changed his mind because they've got four dates on the docket for January 2027 at the Sphere in Las Vegas. A big hit sung by Glenn Frey by them from 1972 is coming up.
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5: Chance of thunderstorms this afternoon. Otherwise, sunshine mixed with clouds at times. High temperatures reach up to 86. Southwest winds 5 to 10 miles per hour. Chance for storms with fog early tonight. Lows level off around 70. Mainly cloudy skies expected. Sunshine mixed with clouds at times. Tomorrow, chance of thunderstorms. High temperatures reach up to 87. From the Wayne Weather Center, I'm meteorologist Jennifer Wojcicki. Currently, it's 82 degrees.
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0: John Mellencamp from Little Seymour, Indiana, ROCK in the USA. He'll be at Farm Aid as he always is. I think this is the 40th anniversary, is it not? Going to take place, I think it is, in Virginia, and Mellencamp hosting, as does Dave Matthews and 93-year-old Willie Nelson and Neil Young as well. And of course, a whole lot of great guest stars. It'll be televised, by the way, this year on CNN on September the 26th. The Fix, a one-hit wonder, but what a one-hit wonder they were. The Fix and Third Eye Blind coming up.
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1: 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Prizes will not be mailed or delivered. Any winner under the age of 18 must be accompanied by a parent or legal guardian. No trade or cash equivalent will be awarded for any contest prize. Any person or persons found to be in violation of these contest rules before, during, or after the respective contest or giveaway will be disqualified and will not be eligible for future contests and giveaways. Classic Hits, Wayne's, WAIN. 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

0: that's an earworm every time you hear it, right? It goes through your head the rest of the day. Third Eye Blind. What a great song. Semi-charm kind of life. We're going to play some Bob Seger here in just a bit. First, a look at the born on dates of the lakes and greats for today, 10 September. We'll start with the great golfer Arnold Palmer, born in Latrobe, Pennsylvania, 1929. He died now 10 years ago. Philip Baker Hall, a great character actor. You know him best as Mr. Bookman from Seinfeld. Oh, what a funny episode that was. Born in 1931, he died about 4 years ago. Roger Maris, the baseball player. Born in 1934, he died in 1985. A lot of people don't realize, yes, he played with the Yankees, but before that he played a while with the Kansas City Athletics. Tommy Overstreet, one of the great country music artists, born this day in 1937. Jose Feliciano with a birthday today. He's 81. Jim Hines, the Olympic winner, once the world's fastest human, born in 1946. He died 3 years ago. And actor Colin Firth from Love Actually and others is 66 today. There's a look at the born on dates of the lates and greats.
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0: Chance of thunderstorms this afternoon. Otherwise, sunshine mixed with clouds at times. High temperatures reach up to 86. Southwest winds 5 to 10 miles per hour. Chance for storms with fog early tonight. Lows level off around 70. Mainly cloudy skies expected. Sunshine mixed with clouds at times. Tomorrow, chance of thunderstorms. High temperatures reach up to 87. From the Wayne Weather Center, I'm meteorologist Jennifer Wojcicki. Currently, it's 82 degrees.
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2: New questions are being raised about the retirement of Fayette County's former school superintendent. Cindy Collins reports.
3: New records show former Fayette County Public School Superintendent Demetrius Liggins is not eligible for benefits through the Kentucky Teachers Retirement System. Documents obtained by the Lexington Herald Leader show Liggins has fewer than 5 years in the state retirement system and is only 49 years old. State officials told the district he would need to be at least 55 with 10 years of service or 60 with 5 years of service to qualify. School board leaders say there was no retirement settlement and no payout tied to his departure. I'm Sandy Collins.
2: Kentucky State Police say a Trigg County man is responsible for a barn fire that destroyed a structure near Cadiz last week. Investigators say a fire at a property on Princeton Road showed no signs of accidental or natural cause. Witness statements and evidence collected at the scene led to the arrest of 59-year-old Robert Ingram. He's charged with second-degree arson and first-degree criminal mischief. No injuries were reported and the investigation remains ongoing. Former Kentucky Governor Matt Bevin is now asking an appeals court to order his release from jail. More now from Joe Lincoln.
4: Matt Bevin is appealing a 60-day jail sentence tied to an ongoing divorce and child support case. A Jefferson County judge found Bevin in contempt of court after ruling he repeatedly failed to turn over financial records and skipped court appearances. He was arrested last week in Bourbon County after months under an active warrant. The former governor is now asking the Kentucky Court of Appeals to throw out the contempt order and release him immediately. The judge who sentenced Bevin said he showed repeated disregard for the court and must serve the full sentence, though the case remains appealable. I'm Joe Lincoln.
2: And Kentucky drivers are paying about $3.97 a gallon for regular gas this week, according to AAA. That's up 12 cents from a week ago, but still below the national average. I'm Scott Hooper.
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Well, we're getting ready to finish up a short four-day work week. That's Billy Idol going in the Rock and Roll Hall of Fame. That's in November. Going to play some Def Leppard here in a little bit. And before too long, we got a look-see at milestones and memories for this day. And now it's No Doubt, Don't Speak.

0: you don't want to do that in the summertime. A little too warm to pour sugar on me. Steph Leppard, and I'm Ken Cocker. Burt Bacharach died in his 90s, and what a lucky guy. He wrote a lot of great songs and made some money and was married to Angie Dickinson. It doesn't get any better than that. But he wrote a song in the 1980s for Naked Eyes. We're going to play that for you here in just a little bit, so hang tight.
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14: Chance of thunderstorms with fog and spots early tonight. Otherwise, mainly cloudy skies expected. Lows dip down to about 70. Southeasterly winds around 5 miles per hour. Chance for storms tomorrow. Daytime high is approaching 87. Sunshine mixed with clouds at times. Slight chance of thunderstorms tomorrow night. Lows level off around 69. Mainly cloudy skies expected. From the Wayne Weather Center, I'm meteorologist Jennifer Wojcicki. Right now, it's 81 degrees.
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0: And a great song that is the Eagle Eye Cherry. This is Ken Cocker, REO Speedwagon, and the Thompson Twins are coming your way in just a little while. So we definitely want you to hang on for that. Are you following the women's FIBA? It's kind of like a basketball version of the World Cup. It's really good. And a lot of the international teams, it's interesting because they have a little bit different rules. The three-point line is just a little bit closer. It's really kind of fun to watch. Got the Thompson Twins, as I mentioned, and REO Speedwagon on the way. Hang with us.
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1: 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Winners must appear in person with proper positive legal identification to claim any prize Monday through Friday, excluding holidays, within 30 days, so the prize will be forfeited. Prizes will not be mailed or delivered. Any winner under the age of 18 must be accompanied by a parent or legal guardian. No trade or cash equivalent will be awarded for any contest prize. Any person or persons found to be in violation of these contest rules before, during, or after the respective contest or giveaway will be disqualified and will not be eligible for future contests and giveaways.
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0: Hold Me Now from the 80s and the Thompson Twins. I'm Ken Cocker. Let's take a look at the milestones and memories for today. Stan Musial hit a home run in 1963 in his first at-bat as a grandfather. Pretty cool. 1966, Neil Diamond had his very first chart success with the Cherry Cherry. 1974, the controversial TV movie Born Innocent starring Linda Blair from The Exorcist aired on NBC. 1984, the first episode of Jeopardy with Alex Trebek as host aired. The X-Files debuted in 1993 on Fox TV. The truth is out there. And in 2000 at the Emmy Awards, The West Wing and Will and Grace won, along with actor James Gandolfini and actress Cella Ward. And there you go. Look at the milestones and memories today.
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4: Chance of thunderstorms with fog and spots early tonight. Otherwise, mainly cloudy skies expected. Lows dip down to about 70. Southeasterly winds around 5 miles per hour. Chance for storms tomorrow. Daytime high is approaching 87. Sunshine mixed with clouds at times. Slight chance of thunderstorms tomorrow night. Lows level off around 69. Mainly cloudy skies expected. From the Wayne Weather Center, I'm meteorologist Jennifer Wojcicki. Currently 73.
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3: Former Kentucky Governor Matt Bevin is now asking an appeals court to order his release from jail. More now from Joe Lincoln.
4: Matt Bevin is appealing a 60-day jail sentence tied to an ongoing divorce and child support case. A Jefferson County judge found Bevin in contempt of court after ruling he repeatedly failed to turn over financial records and skipped court appearances. He was arrested last week in Bourbon County after months under an active warrant. The former governor is now asking the Kentucky Court of Appeals to throw out the contempt order and release him immediately. The judge who sentenced Bevin said he showed repeated disregard for the court and must serve the full sentence, though the case remains appealable. I'm Joe Lincoln.
3: New numbers show homelessness continues to rise in Lexington. Preliminary results from the Catholic Action Center's annual street survey found 737 people experiencing homelessness or housing instability. That's up more than 7% from last year. The report also found 466 people living unsheltered, a nearly 11% increase. Survey organizers say more than 80% of those counted had lived in Lexington for at least a year, pushing back on the idea that most are coming from outside the city. And a suspect is in custody following a day-long search in Irvington. John Shannon has more.
5: This morning, Lester Parks has successfully been apprehended by law enforcement officers following an intensive 24-hour manhunt in the Irvington area.
6: Irvington Mayor Charles Lucas confirming that 45-year-old Lester Parks is now in police custody. The arrest came after Parks allegedly shot at an officer who was on patrol around 1 a.m. Thursday morning. Parks is accused of smashing windows throughout Irvington Wednesday morning. The incidents prompted a shelter-in-place order and forced Breckenridge County schools to close for the day. Lucas called the situation, quote, fluid and fast-moving, and said it highlights the critical intersection between public safety and mental health. I'm John Shannon.
3: And I'm Scott Hooper.
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Well, over the course of my long radio career, I've been fortunate. I would say that's the most requested song, Brown Eyed Girl. And Van Morrison, this is Ken Cocker, 10,000 Maniacs in a bit. We're also going to take a look at music headlines now. Back to 1978. Only the good die young. Billy Joel.

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0: And what a great song that is by the 10,000 Maniacs, Family Merchant, Because the Night. One of my favorite concert bands, Tears for Fears, is coming your way in a bit as we do the Thursday Cruise, and we also got The Clash in just a little bit. And a look at music headlines, too.
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11: Chance of thunderstorms with fog and spots early tonight. Otherwise, mainly cloudy skies expected. Lows dip down to about 70. Southeasterly winds around 5 miles per hour. Chance for storms tomorrow. Daytime high is approaching 87. Sunshine mixed with clouds at times. Slight chance of thunderstorms tomorrow night. Lows level off around 69. Mainly cloudy skies expected. From the Wayne Weather Center, I'm meteorologist Jennifer Wojcicki. Currently 73.
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0: Train in Vain, and that's The Clash. And this is Ken Cocker. Brian Adams, each and every Friday, has Acoustic Fridays on his YouTube channel if you want to check it out. And the great thing is he not only does his hits, but also some of his deeper cuts acoustically. So Brian Adams up in a bit, and we're going to play a great song from the 60s, man, by Steppenwolf coming up.
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9: 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Winners must appear in person with proper positive legal identification. Claim any prize Monday through Friday, excluding holidays, within 30 days, so the prize will be forfeited. Prizes will not be mailed or delivered. Any winner under the age of 18 must be accompanied by a parent or legal guardian. No trade or cash equivalent will be awarded for any contest prize. Any person or persons found to be in violation of these contest rules before, during, or after the respective contest or giveaway will be disqualified and will not be eligible for future contests and giveaways. Classic Hits, Wayne, W-A-I.

0: John Kay and Steppenwolf and Born to Be Wild. We're going to play some Pat Benatar, the Rock and Roll Hall of Famer. Coming your way in just a little while. We want you to hang out as we ease on down the Thursday highway here. And while we had the opportunity, I thought we would go ahead and take a look at music headlines. See if there's anything that, piques your interest about a particular artist or group that you happen to like a lot. We'll start with Ozzy Osbourne. His Back to the Beginning documentary will be released in December to theaters. U.S. Postal Service going to commemorate Linda McCartney with a series of stamps releasing September 26 to honor her work as both a photographer and an animal rights activist. Grateful Dead releasing 7 concerts in the new 20-CD box set. And it's called Summer Magic 1985, due on September 18th. And sadly, Barry Manilow's had to cancel more shows in Vegas as he battles lung cancer. And there you have it, a look at the music headlines for today.
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7: Chance of thunderstorms with fog and spots early tonight. Otherwise, mainly cloudy skies expected. Lows dip down to about 70. Southeasterly winds around 5 miles per hour. Chance for storms tomorrow. Daytime high is approaching 87. Sunshine mixed with clouds at times. Slight chance of thunderstorms tomorrow night. Lows level off around 69. Mainly cloudy skies expected. From the Wayne Weather Center, I'm meteorologist Jennifer Wojcicki. Currently 73.
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2: New questions are being raised about the retirement of Fayette County's former school superintendent. Cindy Collins reports.
3: New records show former Fayette County Public School Superintendent Demetrius Liggins is not eligible for benefits through the Kentucky Teachers Retirement System. Documents obtained by the Lexington Herald Leader show Liggins has fewer than 5 years in the state retirement system and is only 49 years old. State officials told the district he would need to be at least 55 with 10 years of service or 60 with 5 years of service to qualify. School board leaders say there was no retirement settlement and no payout tied to his departure. I'm Sandy Collins.
2: Kentucky State Police say a Trigg County man is responsible for a barn fire that destroyed a structure near Cadiz last week. Investigators say a fire at a property on Princeton Road showed no signs of accidental or natural cause. Witness statements and evidence collected at the scene led to the arrest of 59-year-old Robert Ingram. He's charged with second-degree arson and first-degree criminal mischief. No injuries were reported and the investigation remains ongoing. Former Kentucky Governor Matt Bevin is now asking an appeals court to order his release from jail. More now from Joe Lincoln.
4: Matt Bevin is appealing a 60-day jail sentence tied to an ongoing divorce and child support case. A Jefferson County judge found Bevin in contempt of court after ruling he repeatedly failed to turn over financial records and skipped court appearances. He was arrested last week in Bourbon County after months under an active warrant. The former governor is now asking the Kentucky Court of Appeals to throw out the contempt order and release him immediately. The judge who sentenced Bevin said he showed repeated disregard for the court and must serve the full sentence, though the case remains appealable. I'm Joe Lincoln.
2: And Kentucky drivers are paying about $3.97 a gallon for regular gas this week, according to AAA. That's up 12 cents from a week ago, but still below the national average. I'm Scott Hooper.
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Got to mend your evil ways at a Santana. Good stuff. As Ken Cocker, Duran Duran, up in a bit, Don Henley has announced that the Eagles will, in fact, perform in 2027, at least for 4 dates. They have 4 lined up in January at the Sphere in Vegas. And we're going back, oh my goodness, 42 years now, 1984. Am I doing the math right? Don Henley and the boys this summer.

0: Rock and Roll Hall of Famers right there, Duran Duran, come undone. Did you happen to hear, maybe you missed this, that Daryl Hall recently had a kidney transplant? And by all accounts, he kind of kept it on the down low, but by all accounts, he's doing better and plans on being on tour here pretty soon. Hall & Oates with a great song coming your way in just a little bit.
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7: Chance of thunderstorms with fog and spots early tonight. Otherwise, mainly cloudy skies expected. Lows dip down to about 70. Southeasterly winds around 5 miles per hour. Chance for storms tomorrow. Daytime high is approaching 87. Sunshine mixed with clouds at times. Slight chance of thunderstorms tomorrow night. Lows level off around 69. Mainly cloudy skies expected. From the Wayne Weather Center, I'm meteorologist Jennifer Wojcicki. Currently 74.
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0: We're not going to take it anymore. Twisted Sister, great song, but even better video, incredible, with Mark Metcalf and his character of Niedermeyer. Mark Metcalf's an interesting guy. He had Niedermeyer from Animal House and, of course, the Maestro on Seinfeld. Two very iconic characters. And he owned a restaurant for a while in Milwaukee. I don't think he does anymore. But I was up there one day, and I wanted to go in there. And I stopped in, and he happened to be on hand. Really nice guy. Loves to talk about his work on TV. And I think very proud of the fact that he created two really iconic characters. U2 is coming up.
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1: 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Prizes will not be mailed or delivered. Any winner under the age of 18 must be accompanied by a parent or legal guardian. No trade or cash equivalent will be awarded for any contest prize. Any person or persons found to be in violation of these contest rules before, during, or after the respective contest or giveaway will be disqualified and will not be eligible for future contests and giveaways.
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0: That's called Inside Out, and it's Eve 6. Little old band from Chicago called Styx coming your way in just a little bit. I grew up in Chicago, and I had a friend who lived on the southwest side, in the southwest suburbs, actually, not too far from Dennis DeYoung of Styx, and he said he was just a regular guy. You'd see him on Wednesdays taking his garbage out. That's kind of a cool thing. Anyway, Styx is coming up here in just a bit. Let's take a look at the born on dates of the lates and greats. Arnold Palmer, born this day in 1929 in Latrobe, Pennsylvania. He died about 10 years ago. Philip Baker Hall, what a tremendous character actor. You know his face, probably best known as Mr. Bookman on Seinfeld. He was so funny in that role. Born in 1931 and died about 3 years ago. Roger Maris, the guy who hit 61 in 1961, born in 1934, died quite young in 1985. And Jose Feliciano with a birthday today, celebrating 81. The world's fastest human at one time, Jim Hines, Olympic winner, born in this day in 1946. He died in 2023. And Colin Firth, the English actor, celebrating 66. There's your born on dates of the lates and greats. Hey, milestones and memories next hour.
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5: Chance of thunderstorms with fog and spots early tonight. Otherwise, mainly cloudy skies expected. Lows dip down to about 70. Southeasterly winds around 5 miles per hour. Chance for storms tomorrow. Daytime high is approaching 87. Sunshine mixed with clouds at times. Slight chance of thunderstorms tomorrow night. Lows level off around 69. Mainly cloudy skies expected. From the Wayne Weather Center, I'm meteorologist Jennifer Wojcicki. Currently 74.
6: Classic hits. Wayne.

Classic Hits, Wayne, 1270 AM, WAIN, and translator W270DI, Columbia, Kentucky, online at 1019WAIN.com, a Fork Broadcasting Station.